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5: Hi there, I'm Jai Moss. The Treasurer has dismissed that backlash led to capital gains tax carve-outs. The federal government revealed yesterday the threshold for small business CGT concessions will be raised significantly. Jim Chalmers telling the ABC it's about talking with business owners.
6: We've consulted in a meaningful, genuine way, but also in the way that we flagged at budget time. It's not unusual at all for governments making significant tax changes to consult, to bed down the implementation details.
5: The AFL community is holding its breath for an update on the condition of former Crows and Dockers star Tony Modra. He's been critically injured in a cattle truck crash at Victor Harbour in South Australia. The Adelaide-based Federal Health Minister Mark Butler's told Seven the city's praying for a positive outcome.
7: Our hearts are breaking. We're desperately hoping for good news for Erica and the kids and his family and for the broader Adelaide community who have such love for this man.
5: Heading overseas, US President Donald Trump says his peace deal with Iran's already paying dividends as more oil ships continue to pass through the Strait of Hormuz.
8: Stock market just hit a new all-time high and oil is dropping like a rock. Other than that, it's another day in paradise.
5: And Virgin Australia has extended the expiry date for $93 million worth of travel credits that were issued during the COVID era. They were due to expire at the end of this month. They can now be used for flights up until the end of May next year.
0: Vineyard and Views at Berry Hotel Balcony Bar, July 10 and 11. 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
5: In sport, Gold Coast coach Damien Hardwick says his team's on track for something special, even if it's not this year. He's playing down rumours of a rift between the players and the coaching group, saying big boy conversations are a part of life at an AFL club. And to NRL, Laurie Daly's coaching style's under the microscope following the Blues Origin 2 loss. The New South Wales coach has passed Wayne Bennett for the most defeats by any coach in Origin history. That's the latest in news and sport.
9: 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And Sealy Memory Rest, a low $129. Harvey Norman, half yearly clearance on now.
2: 5RM Riverland and Mallee weather. 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
10: Partly cloudy with the chance of showers across the Riverland and Mallee today. Should clear mid-afternoon. Tomorrow cloudy with the chance of showers, 15 atop. At morning fog, then partly cloudy with light winds and 14 for Sunday. Today, a top of 16.
11: And right now, at the DeVillies Air Conditioning Weather Station, it's 14 degrees.
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0: it's Christian O'Connell, and we are saving a much-deserving Aussie pub. Run by two stars, Tracy and Gary, the accidental publicans. Now, this pub needs help, lots of it. Thankfully, loads of amazing people have jumped on board to save this pub. Like the man I'm calling King Richard, the foreman. Legendary sign writer, Cyclone. Looking after flooring, Keegan. Paint job by Barry. And what about Dennis Scott, our celebrity TV landscaper? And what does every great Aussie pub need? Live music. What about Shannon Knoll? So much work has already been done, but the clock is ticking. Only 1 week until the grand reopening. See the reno on the Christian O'Connell socials.
1: 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Somewhere between the first sip and last laugh, it's always a 4X.
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11: Hi there, I'm Jai Morse. Virgin Australia has extended the expiry date for $93 million worth of travel credits that were issued during the COVID era. They were due to expire at the end of this month, but they can now be used for flights up until the end of May next year. The Treasurer has dismissed that backlash led to capital gains tax carve-outs. The federal government revealed yesterday that the threshold for small business CGT concessions will be raised significantly. Jim Chalmers telling the ABC it's about talking with business owners.
12: In the way that we flagged at budget time, it's not unusual at all for governments making significant tax changes to consult, to bed down the implementation details.
11: One of the Adelaide Crows' biggest names is fighting for life this morning after a horrid truck crash in South Australia. Tony Modra's been airlifted to the Flinders Medical Centre after his cattle truck hit a tree near Victor Harbour late yesterday. He played 165 games for the Crows and Frio and was inducted into Adelaide's Hall of Fame in 2015. And Australia's richest woman says Queensland should offer its islands to US trillionaire Elon Musk. Gina Reinhart says sparsely populated islands could be used for Musk's SpaceX program and should be given for free. She's also gifted One Nation leader Pauline Hanson a symbolic toy bulldozer, claiming we need to slash government red tape.
13: We need an orange bulldozer. Let's hear the noise.
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11: In sport, the Socceroos are desperate to continue their winning form at the World Cup. Tomorrow morning, Australia faces host nation, the United States. Former Socceroo Craig Foster's told Nine he doesn't think the Aussies have ever wanted to win a match as much as this one.
2: We are desperate to win against the USA, I can tell you that for sure.
11: And the Dragons are looking for just their second win of the season tonight, facing the Knights in Newcastle. But Dean Young's men should take some confidence, having won 18 of the last 24 matches played there since 1999. That's the latest in news and sport.
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15: Partly cloudy with a chance of showers across the Riverland and Mallee today. Should clear mid-afternoon. Tomorrow, cloudy with the chance of showers, 15 atop. At morning fog, then partly cloudy with light winds and 14 for Sunday. Today, a top of 16.
16: And right now, at the DeVillies Air Conditioning Weather Station, it's 14 degrees.
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9: With the latest, I'm Lucky Winnell. A generous donation made recently has seen upgrades to the Renmark Hospital's palliative care rooms. Freemasons SANNT recently donated $44,000 to allow refurbishment of the rooms, including floors, walls, as well as other internal refurbishments. The project was originally driven by the Renmark Purringa District Hospital Ladies Auxiliary, along with the support of the Lions Club of Renmark, together with the Renmark Lodge and Freemasons SANNT. SANNT Grandmaster William Merrill said the upgraded rooms would provide families with peaceful and private environment when they need it most. A review of Crown Land will see a part of Santos Road in Monash realigned in official maps, better reflected in boundaries. The section of road was found to encroach into the Coulton Conservation Park, with the Department of Environment covering the costs of the boundary realignment. The change aims to correct the boundary and support the future proclamation surrounding conservation land. Barrymurra Council is backing plans to reopen Rocky's Hall of Fame in Barrymurra. The country music attraction had been closed for some time. However, growing community interest has sparked action. Council recently showed their in-principle support to reopen the site under a community-led model. Investigations will now continue to explore how the site can reopen and how a lease structure could be developed with interested community groups. Looking at sport, Murray Valley football returns tomorrow with Murrayville returning home to take on Sedan Cambray. The Sedan Cambray side so far have just 2 wins this season, while Murrayville go into the match tomorrow, fresh off a win last week at the hands of Wonka. Other games tomorrow sees Brownswell host Wonka in what is the game of the round, while top of the table Paringa will host Ramco. And also this weekend sees the Renmark Rowing Club's long row event. The 36-kilometre rowing adventure kicks off tomorrow with rowers departing Renmark to finish at Wilcadine's Woolshed Brewery. Now you're up to date. I'm Lockie Winnell.
10: It always feels better when you go to someone you know. Make sure you go to Riverland Steel.
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12: Hi there, I'm Jai Morse. Virgin Australia has extended the expiry date for $93 million worth of travel credits that were issued during the COVID era. They were due to expire at the end of this month, but they can now be used for flights up until the end of May next year. The Treasurer has dismissed that backlash led to capital gains tax carve-outs. The federal government revealed yesterday that the threshold for small business CGT concessions will be raised significantly. Jim Chalmers telling the ABC it's about talking with business owners.
13: In the way that we flagged at budget time, it's not unusual at all for governments making significant tax changes to consult, to bed down the implementation details.
12: One of the Adelaide Crows' biggest names is fighting for life this morning after a horror truck crash in South Australia. Tony Modra's been airlifted to the Flinders Medical Centre after his cattle truck hit a tree near Victor Harbour late yesterday. He played 165 games for the Crows and Frio and was inducted into Adelaide's Hall of Fame in 2015. And Australia's richest woman says Queensland should offer its islands to US trillionaire Elon Musk. Gina Reinhart says sparsely populated islands could be used for Musk's SpaceX program and should be given for free. She's also gifted One Nation leader Pauline Hanson a symbolic toy bulldozer, claiming we need to slash government red tape.
14: We need an orange bulldozer. Let's hear the noise.
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12: In sport, the Socceroos are desperate to continue their winning form at the World Cup. Tomorrow morning, Australia faces host nation, the United States. Former Socceroo Craig Foster's told Nine he doesn't think the Aussies have ever wanted to win a match as much as this one.
15: We are desperate to win against the USA, I can tell you that for sure.
12: And the Dragons are looking for just their second win of the season tonight, facing the Knights in Newcastle. But Dean Young's men should take some confidence, having won 18 of the last 24 matches played there since 1999. That's the latest in news and sport.
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9: Partly cloudy this afternoon through the region with a medium chance of a shower. Tomorrow, possible shower 15, the top 14. Partly cloudy Sunday, Monday 15, partly cloudy. Today, a top of 16. And right now at the Divilli's Air Conditioning Weather Station, it's 16.
0: 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RM's All 80s Lunch. This was the 80s.
9: Yeah, that time where we celebrate the 80s all over again here at 5RM. Thanks to TJ's Furniture Renmark, of course. Pretty soon, George Michael Ice House as well. Kicking things off right now, however. Whitney Houston, 5RM.

0: The 80s lunch with Foreigner. Lockie this afternoon, celebrating the mighty fine decade that was the 80s, of course. What a week it's been, and what a decade the 80s was. Pretty soon, Ice House. Also, Laura Branigan getting back on with the 80s lunch right now. It's Melissa Etheridge. Let's bring me some water here at the 80s lunch.
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0: in-store. You've got the best seat in the house. It's the All Ladies Lunch for TJ's Furniture. 5RM.

George Michael here at the 80s lunch. It's Careless Whisper. What a tune and what a decade the 80s was. So many big hits, that's for sure. And we love to celebrate it every day at lunchtime. Pretty soon, Laura Branigan. Promised that earlier, don't worry. On the way very soon. Also, the Travelling Wilburys. What a story that is. So many great members forming what was arguably the first supergroup. Yes, individuals from each of their respective bands forming the Wilburys. And, I mean, these days, if you compared it to footy, it's a bit like AFL free agency. Once you've done a few years, you can go and join a good team. Anyway, the Wilburys very soon. Right now, it's Ice House. Crazy.

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9: Hello, I'm Fee Papel. A third person has been charged over the firebombing of a Melbourne synagogue. It's alleged the 20-year-old was one of three people who deliberately set the building on fire in December 2024. Acting Assistant Commissioner Paul O'Halloran says the investigation is ongoing.
10: Other persons connected to it, whether directly or indirectly, will be held to account. So there's ongoing investigations.
9: A coroner has found a former veteran provoked police officers into shooting him in North Queensland in 2023. The inquest told that the Australian Army mechanic was intoxicated and armed with two knives when he charged at police. The coroner saying Stephen Angus had a history of suicidal ideation and she believes he intended to make police open fire. A shaky start to the day for regional New South Wales. Two earthquakes hitting in the early hours. A 3.2 hit in the far west of the state just before 4, and 2 hours later there was a 3.4 near Orange in the central west. The wife of former AFL player Tony Modra says he remains in a critical condition after his cattle truck slammed into a tree in South Australia. The former Crows and Docker star suffered serious injuries in the accident. Erica Modra thanking first responders for saving his life and says he still has a long way to go. And it seems streaming platform Disney Plus has been hit by an outage. It appears the problem is impacting subscribers worldwide.
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9: In sport, Fremantle has now won 13 in a row after downing Geelong by 9 points in Perth last night. The ladder leaders were 28 points down in the second quarter, but kicked 7 in the third, holding on to win 99-90. And Game 2 of State of Origin has broken another record, becoming the most watched Origin game in history. More than 4.2 million people tuned in to watch the Maroons level the series at the MCG, which had a record crowd of more than 91,000. That's the latest in news and sport.
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0: Partly cloudy this afternoon through the region with a medium chance of a shower. Tomorrow, possible shower 15, the top 14. Partly cloudy Sunday, Monday 15, partly cloudy. Today, a top of 16. And right now at the Diddley's Air Conditioning Weather Station, it's 16.
1: River, beaches, deserts and islands. We've got it all. This is Around SA.
12: Well, hello, hello, everybody. And thanks for joining us on Around SA. And, of course, firstly, a very happy Friday to you. On the doorstep of yet another weekend, just hoping you've got some lovely things planned, or maybe nothing at all. Something in between of that. Hopefully, you've got your rose-tinted glasses on as we get ever closer to the weekend. Chris Guscott here with you. And that text line. Let me just address this off the top after what happened in the last hour yesterday. So, I appreciate those who addressed the topic for what I was actually talking about. The large majority of people took an opportunity to swing at me. I think it's clear the type of topic that we talked about doesn't have a place on the show. If that's the response going forward, I won't change the minds of anybody who thought it was ill-intentioned otherwise as well. So, look, we'll stick to the MO of the program. We'll move on. I appreciate your passion for it. And the fact that you know the text line, at least that's a positive, I suppose. But that number is 0417 063 963. If there are any lingering frustrations for you, I'm sure you'll let them out today anyway. We'll start afresh on Monday, I'm sure. So big announcements to get to today, and we'll get to those shortly. However, iHeart app is the only audio streaming app you need, so you can download that for free. You can listen to more of what you love. So type in the station name, press play, you're off to the races. You can go into a wider world of audio entertainment too, if you so please. Right, Friday News Blast wraps up the program. That's a handful of things that are worth your time, but maybe not worth the full segment, and I won't wait till Monday to talk about them. We'll do that with the text line in the last hour. One of the big announcements from the day is in regards to the FIM Superbikes. We now have a round of that coming to regional South Australia in 2028 at the Shell V Power Motorsport Park at the Bend in Taylor Bend. We're going to be joined by the CEO, Alistair McDonald, to talk further about how this came to be and what they hope this will further add to what is becoming one of the jewels, the crown in regional South Australia. So we'll get to that next hour. But within the first hour, as we always do on a Friday, we talk to Greater SA. Abby Till is going to join us to go through everything that they've been discussing throughout the week. But up first, and this is good news for those who have been texting me over the last couple of months or so, asking about jetty funding. The York Peninsula Council and the SA Government have come to an agreement, and I'm interested to know if this passes the pub test as to whether, from where you sit, this is a fair funding arrangement. So we'll get to all of that and more after we start with In Excess and Watch Your Needs. Thanks for joining us, everyone. Very good afternoon to you.

Cold. It's around SA this Friday, the 19th of June. Chris Guscott here. I know you know the text line, 0417 063 963 if you would like

0: jetties. Now, when we were having this as a regular discussion either last year or year before that, it is clear how much people care about the jetties. It is clear how much they connect the jetties with the local identity of the coastal community in which they're in. So it is imperative that we get this right. However, there has been, over the last couple of years, quite the back and forth between the state government and the respective councils within, well, the coastal communities, of course. But there's been a lot of back and forth as to whose responsibility this should be. And throughout all of this, it's either the state government pays for it and takes the pressure off of the council, but you pay for that through the state government, or the councils take responsibility for it and you pay for that through your rates. So I think as long as we find a solution to make sure that these jetties are up and about, I'm not too fussed either way as to who ends up taking the responsibility. Today we have somewhat of a new funding arrangement from the SA government with the York Peninsula Council, which is responsible for 11 of the state's 31 local government-managed jetties. So it's quite a significant deal. So within this, they have announced that the state government will be delivering a 70% funding ratio on the repairs of two particular jetties. So this is the Edith Burke jetty, which there are upcoming works already scheduled for that, and also the Port Vincent Fisherman's jetty. So the state government coming out to say that they've put in about $7.2 million over three projects respectively within the York Peninsula Council. Those are two of the most prominent of them. And as you would imagine, state government goes on to say, well, we've invested blah, blah, blah into all of these programs across the state, and this is the commitment we're putting in, right? So unfortunately, Joe Sokarch, the minister in responsible for all of this, in an estimates meeting pretty much for the entirety of our show, so we don't get to talk to him. I'm intrigued to know how you feel just hearing that. That, okay, this is what is being trumpeted by the state government. Are you happy with that as an arrangement? Because like I said, I think either way, we will be paying for it anyway. The state government obviously has far deeper coffers than what the councils do. So I think if you were to pick one, I would prefer the state government to come to the party. But keep in mind, money is never infinite and a decent amount of debt that they have already, I think that's been well covered. So I am interested to just hear the pub test ruling of this, because like I said, people care about the jetties for obvious reasons. So any progress is good progress, but whether it's the funding arrangement that you think is the best, I'm intrigued. So 0417 063963 is our number. Greater SA do a great job covering regional SA. We'll talk to Abby Tiller about what they've been talking about next.
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0: Thanks for joining us, my friends, and for being a part of Around SA this Friday, the 19th of June. Chris Guscott here with you, and one of my favourite parts of the week is getting to speak with, well, anyone within the team of Greater SA who do a fantastic job covering regional SA. And Abby Tiller's going to join us once more this morning. How are you, Abby?
1: I'm well, thanks, Chris. How are you?
0: I'm not too bad, not too bad. Always a pleasure to have you on the program. And we'll get right into the nitty-gritty of this, because this is something that you've been following a little closer than others because of its proximity to you. But there is now a parliamentary inquiry that's going to go into the National Trust, in particular alluding to the Moonta Mines. What else can you tell us about it?
1: It has been a pretty big deal, and the Moonta Mines case against the National Trust SA is now in the hands of the Supreme Court. But this week, a motion was passed for a parliamentary inquiry into the National Trust of SA. And it was put forward by Nicola Centofanti, who said it wasn't actually a direct response to the sacking of Moonta Mines volunteers and the subsequent closure of the Copper Coast popular heritage attractions, but actually as a result of numerous complaints brought up by heritage organisations right across SA.
0: Well, we will wait to see what happens with all of this, but as is always the case, we'll watch on with keen interest as to what gets revealed there. And the fact that this was bipartisan as well actually did genuinely surprise me, but here we go. On a lighter note, tourism towns, always a great opportunity to celebrate them all across regional SA, and there are a couple that don't typically get their flowers who were able to be recognised over the last couple of days.
1: Oh, and why wouldn't you? Tanunda. Tanunda's taken out SA's top tourism town at an award ceremony on Tuesday night. And there's always lots of competition, but I reckon when you combine, you know, those rolling vineyards, some nice Barossa wine, I've even got the chocolate factory, standout experiences, it's pretty hard to go past.
0: That's very true. That's very true. And Melrose as well.
1: Yeah, Melrose picked up the award for Tiny Tourism Town, and over on the Eyre Peninsula, experienced Coffin Bay skipper Scott Nugent, he picked up a gong as the state's top tour guide.
0: Fantastic. Well, especially after the last 12 to 18 months that a fair few tour guides have had, it's great for them to get their recognition. The push-up challenge, as I'm sure many people are aware, has been ongoing for the month, and whilst everybody has their motivations behind it, there are some who have, well, stronger motivations than others. Are you able to tell us about the story of Susie Williams, Abby?
1: Yeah, we were really lucky to run a story written by Susie. She's the creator of the Fluorio app, which is pretty well known across SA, having been a finalist in the past in the AgriFutures Rural Women's Award. And she speaks about her family's group effort in the annual push-up challenge, which raises awareness for mental health. It's a pretty valuable read. She talks about suicide, how it's affected two of her family members, including her teenage daughter, and how, you know, participating in the challenge each year is a reminder to speak up and have conversations about mental health.
0: Absolutely. And look, for those who are taking part, Godspeed. It's definitely not an easy thing to be a part of, but yes, it has that a little extra meaning when you have those types of stories behind it. So that is a good read, that is for sure. And finally, speaking of an event that is doing the rounds across regional SA, Legless and Blind. Now, I had Ben Pettigill on the show a couple of years ago, and he's terrific talent, fantastic bloke. And it's great to see that this is continuing to move around the regions.
1: Oh, what a couple of legends these guys are. They're mates on a mission, yeah, otherwise known as Legless and Blind, and they've been through some challenges in their time as well. Mike, he lost both of his legs to meningococcal. Ben lost his eyesight overnight at the age of 16, and they're about to kick off the second part of their SA tour. And their message is that real toughness comes from speaking up, not sucking it up. So they're at Mintero this weekend. I know they're popping into some schools. They're calling in to see us here at Balaclava, and they're also heading to Port Wakefield and the York Peninsula. And it's all organised by the legends at Ski for Life. They do a lot for mental health.
0: They really do. The amount of money they raise just for the skiing event alone, let alone everything else they do, is truly terrific. So there's plenty to read at Greater SA's website. You can also find them on socials as well. Very active, along with the Farm That Wants a Wife recaps that do give me quite the chuckle from Melissa. Abby, yeah, thank you so much for joining us once again. We'll talk next Friday.
1: Thanks, Chris. See ya.
0: It's Around SA.
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It's Riverland to Nally's 5RM and it's Around SA. Chris Guscott here with you. Secret Sound is back on Monday and another week with many lining up to have a crack and none succeeding. But I hope that you'll succeed on Monday morning. And win yourself 500 smackaroos thanks to our great friends at Think Water Renmark. 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And don't forget, you can head to the website and play that sound as many times as you'd like at 5rm.com.au, as long as you're ready to go. 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Monday morning, make sure you're calling up. 858-22-111's the number at 7:30. See if you can win the cash thanks to Think Water Renmark. 5RM Secret Sound. So go and have a think, and I'll keep the music rolling for you. It's Around SA.

0: Been great to have you as Around SA moves through this Friday. And within the next hour of the program, after the 2pm news, sport and weather, we talk about one of the big announcements for the day. We have another Global Superbikes Championship coming to the state, and more specifically, Regional SA with the Bend, which continues to grow its repertoire, I suppose, of world-class events that it has right here in our backyard. Fantastic for regional tourism, it must be said. Joining us to talk further about this, the CEO, Shell V-Power Motorsport Park. His name is Alistair McDonald. As you imagine, quite busy today. So it's great that he's going to take a few minutes to talk to us. We'll get to all of that and plenty more after the break.
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12: Hello, I'm Fee Papel. Victorian police say their investigation into a fire at a Melbourne synagogue 2 years ago is ongoing. A third person has now been charged over the arson attack, with two other men in their 20s charged last year. AFP Assistant Commissioner Peter Crozier saying it's frustrating those with information aren't coming forward.
13: You know, we know that there are people out there in the community who have information. We also know there are family members who know that some of their people in their families may have been involved, and we urge them to come forward. It's better for them to come forward than to us to come and speak to them.
12: Aussie beef farmers are set to be smashed by a 55% tariff for the rest of the year on all exports sent to China. Beijing introduced a quota on beef exports at the start of the year to protect its domestic market. Australia has now reached that quota, triggering the 55% levy, which will be in place until the end of the year. Underground workers in New South Wales have made it safely to the surface following an earthquake this morning. The magnitude 3.4 hit the central west a bit before 6. Gold mining operations have paused while inspectors assess the site. And dozens of seasonal workers are having to look elsewhere for jobs with a poor start to the New South Wales ski season. Since Perisher and Thredbo resorts opened 2 weeks ago, only 14 centimetres of snow has fallen.
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12: In sport, in AFL, round 15 continues tonight with the Suns taking on Hawthorn. In NRL, it's round 16 with the Dragons up against the Knights. Newcastle will be without star fullback Kalen Ponga following Origin. And the USA admits the Socceroos won't be easy beats in tomorrow's World Cup clash in Seattle. American midfielder Weston McKennie expecting a tough battle with the Aussies.
16: They have size, that's for one. Balls in the box won't be easy to get on long balls. They have fast players up top. They can get in behind and be dangerous like that as well.
12: That's the latest in news and sport.
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15: 5RM, Riverland and Mallee Weather.
19: Partly cloudy this afternoon through the region with a medium chance of a shower. Tomorrow, possible shower 15, the top 14. Partly cloudy Sunday. Monday, 15, partly cloudy. Today, a top of 16. And right now at the WWE's Air Conditioning Weather Station, it's 14.
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0: You know how yesterday I was telling you how a lot of tourists have problems taking ranch dressing out of the US because they forget that there are liquid limits on the plane, like we do have in Australia, and some people just have to throw their ranch out if they don't put it in their checked bag, or even worse, some decide to chug it, which is horrific to think about. Anyway, Kraft, rather large brand as you might be aware, are starting to lean into this. As a lot of tourists over at the World Cup at the moment discover their love of ranch dressing for the first time, they have created what they call the first of its kind kit, which is essentially a handheld, a clear bag, which has within it a TSA-approved quart size bag with a bulk stash of ranch packets, which is enough to equal a standard bottle of dressing and then some. And then also you can have a luggage tag if you want to show your allegiance on the go. And the tag itself says TSA compliant ranch back. So there you go. Fear no more if you head over to America, fall in love with ranch dressing and want to come home with it. There are ways around it. It's very clever marketing, that is for sure. 0417 063 963. I am heading to the shops this weekend to do the weekly shop as I normally do. I'll keep an eye out to see if there is ranch dressing that just floats around. Because surely we'd have to have some type of version of that if it's that popular here. But truth be told, I haven't looked for it. So there you go. All right, within this hour of the program, big announcement in regards to another large motorsport event coming to South Australia and more particularly regional South Australia. We're going to be speaking to the CEO of Shell V-Power Motorsport Park. His name is Alistair McDonald to talk about the latest coup that we've picked up as, well, look, Tailem Bend, the Bend facility in itself, continues to grow globally in its stature, which only good news for regional SA. So we'll get to all of that and more after we start with Toto and hold the line. It's part of your two ups at two. Thanks for joining us, everyone. Very good afternoon to you.

come in pairs, like Batman and Robin, Mario and Luigi, Bert and Ernie, and now your music. This is the Two Ups at Two. Better music and more of it. 5RM.

That's Toto in Africa, of course, and it's part of your Two Ups at Two this Friday, the 19th of June. Hope you're well. Chris Guscott here with you. Text line is always there for you to have your say. 0417 063 963. Big announcement today that broke at about 10:30. The FIM Superbikes World Championship is going to be making an annual appearance in our backyard in regional South Australia, more specifically at the Shell V Power Motorsport Park at the Bend. Now, however you may feel about the acquisition of sporting events across our state, I think when we talk about the regional aspect of it, hugely on board with the momentum that we continue to build, because I think irrespective of how you feel about motorsport, however much you may even know about the FIM Superbikes, which, in case you don't know, it's one of two sort of major Superbikes World Championships. The other is the MotoGP, which of course you would have heard a lot about with the Adelaide CBD street course that they're looking to design for all of that. So this is in the same stratosphere as that. However, we don't need to rebuild anything. The Bend Motorsport Park is already well and truly equipped for that. Excited for these types of events to not only continue to grow the Bend's overall stature globally, I might add, as much as we love to recognise it here, it's not only recognised nationally too, but globally people are starting to look towards it as well. But the tourism aspects from all of this is fantastic. And I'm sure you would only have to speak to tourism operators around the supercars events when they've arrived, and all of the Monday to Friday stuff that happens. They've got world's famous manufacturers who choose to set up shop and do testing around the multiple tracks that are there. It is a big boon for regional South Australia. And if it isn't already, it's one of the jewels of the crown in terms of regional SA's tourism attractions. And like I said, whether you care about motorsport or not, this will draw people in. So a big announcement made this morning. And yes, 2028, still a little while away, and there's not a great deal of other details to discuss at this point. So if you are a Superbikes fan, no point rushing to the computer right away. We'll tell you in due time when they release more details.

0: details about this. But look, a net positive to say the least. So 0417 063963. I'd love to know how frequently you have been, because it's easy for me to talk about this and say, oh, look how good this facility is and all the world-class events. And I know I'm talking to people as far as the West Coast and to the Victorian border and practically everywhere in between. So I'd love to know, especially with a park like that, the amount of things that they have on. Are you utilising it? Is it too far away for you? I'd love to know. So let me know your thoughts. Text line's always there. We'll have Alistair McDonald join us next. He's the CEO of the Shell V-Power Motorsport Park. A busy man today, as you might imagine, so it's awfully kind of him to give us 5 minutes. We'll get to him next.
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3: Right.
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0: thanks for your company and for joining us on Around SA today, this Friday, the 19th of June. Chris Guscott here with you. And furthering on from our discussion in regards to another major sporting event coming to the state, and in particular coming to the Shell V-Power Motorsport Park, it is the FIM Superbikes. And kind enough to join us to talk further about this, the CEO of the Shell V-Power Motorsport Park, in Alistair McDonald. How are we today, Alistair?
1: Good, thank you, Chris. Thanks for having me.
0: My pleasure. Thank you for taking a few moments on what I know is quite a busy day for you. Does it get a little tiring announcing these types of events at the Bend, Alistair?
1: It never gets too tiring. It's a great event for us and a great event for the region, and we can't wait to host another event in early 2028.
0: Talk us through the negotiations around this, because for those who don't understand the gravity of the FIM Superbikes, one of the biggest superbike competitions in the world coming here. Can you tell us a little bit about the negotiations?
1: This all started a while ago with we had ASBK here, and there seemed to be an opportunity around the MotoGP and World Superbikes, and when that was spotted, the ball kept rolling, and a part of the kind of structure of the MotoGP arrangement was that World Superbikes would come to the Bend, and World Superbikes, they're going 350 k's almost down the straight, so they're certainly powerful machines, manufacturer based, and this is a perfect fit for us at the Bend because we're not just a sporting motorsport venue, but we have a lot of automotive manufacturers, dealers, etc. at the Bend, so it's a really good event that will complement what we do kind of Monday to Friday, and then we'll have a global event on the weekend. So, yeah, really looking forward to 2028, and it's just it's great to have an event like this to, really lift the profile of the Bend.
0: Well, I'm interested in that because it's easy to be parochial where we are and talk about regional SA in this event and say that the motorsport park as a whole is attracting these types of events, but it's clear that there is a global attention on this particular motorsport park. Are you able to tell us to the profile that it has now?
1: Yeah, I think the facility speaks for itself, and everyone talks about it being world class and a great venue, and I just think these events, particularly international, put us on the international map. So, I know the Shaheens are ambitious and they've got a long term plan. So, this will this is another step on that pathway to continue to get global events, and when you think about it, 2,000 to 3,000 people, just in competitors and crew and associated people with the event coming into the region, it's a great impact for the region before a fan even turns up. So, these events are great and certainly part of our strategy of putting the Bend on the global map.
0: Mm. And I'm glad you allude to that because it leads nicely into my next question, which is the local impact of this around the Murraylands, and even for those who might be travelling from other parts of regional SA to be a part of this too. It must be quite heartwarming to see people come in and flood into the regions for these types of events and see the local benefit too.
1: Yeah, I think it's great. It means that the bars and the pubs and Murray Bridge and the Coorong and Meningie are going to be busy and bringing people into the region to, pick up visitor nights is something that, the Bend's really proud to play a part in. So, I think the whole region's going to benefit significantly from this event. And, hopefully we can continue to capture more global events. We now have a round of World Superbikes, two rounds of the Australian Superbikes, and a series of local bike events. So it's fantastic for the region.
0: And finally, I know that today was the announcement more broadly that it was coming in 2028. Do we have a timeline on when we'll start to see information around ticketing, for example, and more of the final logistics to this?
1: Oh, I would have thought probably get closer to the end of the year. We're looking at this stage trying to think early 28. So I would say, once we kind of bed down, now the announcement's been made, once we bed down at the exact the date, we'll start getting out with kind of an expression of interest for people that want to come to the event in 2028. So probably towards the back end of this year.
0: Well, I know today's been a huge one for you. I appreciate you taking a few moments. Alistair McDonald is the CEO of Shell V-Power Motorsports Park. Thank you very much for your time. All the best going forward, Alistair.
1: Oh, thank you so much. Okay, bye.
0: It's Around SA. 5RM.
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woke last night to the sound of thunder. How far off, I sat and wondered. Started humming a song from 1962. Ain't it funny how the night moves when you just don't seem to

We've been granted permission from the gaming authorities to play Two Up every day. Or should that be Two Ups? Come in, Spinner. It's the Two Ups at Two. Across the Riverland and Mallee, this is 5RM.

It's the Riverlands and Mallee's 5RM, and it's the two ups at two, of course. I'll have more double ups for you as the hour progresses, but I do need to poke my head in, as I always do, and get you to the station website, which is 5rm.com.au. And, of course, I'm pointing you to the community events page because we are right on the doorstep of the weekend, of course, and I want to make sure that you're out and about. All of the great things that happen all across our region. However, I'm going to point you into the future slightly and point you towards the Royal Flying Doctor Service Morning Tea. Now, this is with the South Australian Northern Territory CEO and Tony Vaughan. This is at the Loxton Club next Wednesday. So from 10 o'clock, coffee and cakes, $10. Half of that's going to go to the Royal Flying Doctor Service. So if you just want to consider half of that a charitable donation, coffee and cakes for $5 seems like a pretty good deal to me. Bookings are essential for this, and you need to have booked by today. So, today is your last opportunity to be a part of this. The number to call is at the website. So, go to the website and find all of the details for this and plenty of other things too. It's all part of the community events, my dear friends, at 5rm.com.au. All right, back to the two ups at two as promised now. It's around SA.

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The Riverland and Mallee's 5RM.

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1: Thanks for joining us as Around SA continues to navigate through this Friday. 3pm news, sport and weather on the way. No better time for you to chuck the kettle on. And especially because it's a Friday. Get your favourite Bicky or chocolate out and treat yourself. Here's to Opie. You're already relaxing and started your weekend. Or if you haven't even started the working week, every day's your weekend. Well, all power to you. Another great Friday on the cards, I hope. Within the last hour of the program, as per usual, we get into the text line and all that that contains. All of your thoughts, feelings, musings, suggestions and other. Also within the last hour, the Friday news blast. A handful of things that are worth your time, but maybe not worth the full segment. We'll get to all of that and more after the break.
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11: Hello, I'm Fee Papel. Federal police say the attack on a Melbourne synagogue 2 years ago appears to be politically motivated. A third person, a 20-year-old man, has now been charged in connection with the fire that destroyed the place of worship, forcing those inside to flee. AFP Assistant Commissioner Peter Crozier saying they're being assisted by overseas authorities with their investigation.
12: We will continue to work collaboratively with our international partners to assist and also draw information from them.
11: The Health Minister has rubbished claims he's got his eye on the top job. The suggestion was put to Mark Butler during an interview clash with the opposition's Tim Wilson, the Liberal MP calling him Prime Minister Mark Butler, after saying he expects that this is the last budget for the Treasurer and Anthony Albanese. The grandmother arrested in connection to disgraced author Craig Sylvie is facing more charges, the WA woman facing three more child exploitation offences, taking the total to nine. A Canberra man has been spared jail after being found guilty of causing a fatal crash. The man, convicted of negligent driving, which killed a 47-year-old motorcyclist 2 years ago, the ACT Supreme Court giving him a suspended sentence and banning him from driving for 9 months. And in an Australian first, WA police will soon start using live facial recognition cameras in public areas. A trial of the technology, which scans crowds and cross-references faces with a database of targets, begins on Monday.
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11: In sport, Frio coach Justin Longmuir has praised his team for last night's 9-point win over the Cats while admitting he had a selection headache.
14: I don't overplay that, especially with players at all, because I think it can add more pressure on players that feel like they're on the edge of selection and more outcome pressure, so I don't necessarily push that.
11: And we should know by the end of the day whether the Titans' Origin stars will be backing up for tomorrow's clash with the Panthers at home. Tino Fasu-Malawi and Jojo Fifita have both been named to play. That's the latest in news and sport.
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2: Partly cloudy with a possible shower this afternoon through the region. Tomorrow, a possible shower 15, the top 14 Sunday. And Monday, 15, partly cloudy. Tonight, down to 7. And right now at the Diddley's Air Conditioning Weather Station, it's 16.
0: Footy, farming, fishing and fun. That's regional South Australia. Welcome to Around SA.
1: It is remarkable what some people latch onto as a form of entertainment. And over in London, beaver safaris are starting to really pick up. Now, to explain why this is the case, you've got to go back a couple of years. 2022 was when London reintroduced a select amount of beavers in selected enclosures to rewild some of their areas, they said. And the community rallied around these couple of beavers that they brought in a variety of places, some of them given very creative names, like Sigourney Beaver, which that is very good. That's quite clever. Anyway, as you would imagine, left them to their own devices for 3 or 4 years and the population has grown. One thing that they didn't anticipate that was going to happen was beavers doing what they do best has had quite a good secondary benefit for a few of their areas. Now, they had a station that was routinely flooding. So this was the Greenford Tube Station, and from where it was situated, long story short, was that it was subject to a bit of flash flooding, and it would be difficult to wade through as people were just trying to get onto the tube, right? What they've found out is that since they've introduced the beavers into the area, all of a sudden it magically doesn't flood there anymore. And once they've gone and investigated, of course, beavers doing what they do best, they've built a dam, and now everybody's benefiting. And what this has led to is people celebrating the beavers. And so they're having their beaver safari, where people are getting together in tour groups and going into the quote-unquote wild of London and finding these beavers and taking photos like they're celebrities, which I find incredible. That's hilarious. 0417 063 963 is the number. Text line segment's coming up next and within this hour too. Friday News Blast, where we cover a handful of things that are worth your time. Maybe not worth the full segment. We'll get to all of that and plenty more. After Cold Chisel gets us going for this third and final hour with When the War is Over. Thanks for joining us, everyone. Very good afternoon to you.

The Riverland and Mallee's 5RM. 91.5 FM. 801 AM. And now in Golden Heights on 89.9 FM.

It's Around SA this Friday, the 19th of June. Welcome back to the show, my friends. It's now time to get into the text line, which is 0417 063 963. And let me just put it lightly, a bit more of a gentler pace, to say the least, today. So let's get into what you're talking about. A couple of issues that have been brought up that aren't relative to anything we've discussed today, and that's more than fine. You can bring whatever you want to the fold on any given occasion. I want to start with Dean from Middleton, our newsbreaker on the South Coast. He says, hi. Hello, Dean. With the tragic news of Tony Modra having to be airlifted by helicopter from Victor Harbour Hospital to Flinders, why is the helicopter still having to land at the nearby ovals, which is either the hockey ground or the Encounter Bay Football Club oval, and not at the helicopter pad at the hospital? What is the update and progress on fixing this problem and other country hospital sites across SA? It's a good question to ask, Dean, because there was a lot of fanfare around this last year, and understandably so. The fact that we still have helipads that aren't fixed is pretty ridiculous, to say the least. We're down to four from what I can see, Dean. So Manham and Port Pirie are ones who have been fixed in the last couple of months or so. So they're okay now. But Clare, Loxton, Murray Bridge and Victor Harbour still have non-functioning helipads for their hospitals, which is remarkable. And I said this at the time, and I'll continue to say this, and the fact that you've highlighted this at a very tragic point, which is exactly the point that I've been making for years with this, is that if Tony Modra was to have suffered a fate worse than what he has received, right, the attention would have been immense on this. Do you think that would have driven the change? And the problem with that is that we shouldn't have to wait for somebody to lose their life for this to be fixed. So truth be told, I haven't heard about those other four instances, Dean, but you're absolutely right to say it is ridiculous that we're still going through this. So definitely worth some investigation early next week, Dean. Thank you for bringing that up again. Marley from Loxton. She says, hi, Chris. Hi, Marley. I just received a notice from the SA Electoral Commission yesterday for failure to vote. Now, I know well that I did early voting in March at the Barmera Early Voting Centre at the Bonnie Theatre. I have found that there have been a fair few people that have gotten the same notice from the Barmera Early Voting Centre. Well, I would first and foremost make sure you're not paying any fine. So hold on to that and dispute it, because I should be more surprised that this happens. And it's unfortunate for you, Marley, of course. It's just a pain in your neck. I think this goes to show you why the SA Electoral Commission really did not want to have the council elections in November, right? Like, this problem must be even bigger than we think it is for them to know that they have so many problems that they can't possibly implement the changes by November. That is remarkable to me. So that really is unfortunate, Marley. Don't pay the fine. Let me know how that goes, because I would sincerely hope that that gets fixed as soon as possible, along with all the other problems that they seem to have. But I appreciate you bringing attention to that. As you may have been aware, the last 24 hours has been rather lively on the text line, and Sally sent me a lovely message. I really appreciate it. I will just say, and I'm not being disingenuous here, I will say, even if it is less than friendly what you send, I do appreciate people interacting with the program. So whether it is something lovely or not, it's great that you're taking time to be a part of the show. Now, I would prefer Sally's messages over others, to say the least. But yes, thank you for the kind words, Sally. Appreciate you taking a few moments on a Friday to send that. And finally, something that's become an accidental topic over the last couple of days, but it's ranch dressing. Now, I bring this up because the Airport Security Administration, essentially, over in America is reminding tourists coming over for the World Cup, we know how much you end up loving ranch dressing, but you've got to check it into your baggage and not carry it and carry on because we have liquid requirements. Some people have been drinking their ranch dressing bottles at the gate, which is horrific, right? Please don't ever, for the love of all that's holy, chug mayonnaise. Anyway, been asking over the last couple of days. It's just something I've clearly never looked for. Ranch, and how many people actually have had it before. And so on the text line, Carol says, afternoon, Chris. Afternoon, Carol. Says, we have a craft praise

0: or Beerenberg ranch dressing. So there's plenty to choose from. And Mike, he says, afternoon, Chris. Paul Newman's ranch dressing. Seen it both in Woolies and Coles. There you go. I'm just clearly not looking for it. So I might have to get some out because we are, of course, playing the US tomorrow morning. Bright and early, I might add. 4:30, which will be a bit of a challenge to get up, but it is every 4 years. You've got to go ahead and do it. So thank you for all of those messages. Appreciate it. You can keep them coming on 0417 063 963. Friday News Blast up next.
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0: Welcome back, my friends, far and wide across this glorious state or even country of ours. Chris Guscott here with you. And it's now time to get into the Friday News Blast to wrap up this working week, albeit a bit disrupted for me. Hopefully it's been smooth sailing for you. But yes, the Friday News Blast wraps everything up. Handful of things that are worth your time, but maybe not worth a full segment. Definitely not waiting till Monday to talk about them. All right. I want to start with the revelations that the federal government has spent over $430 million recovering 86 gigalitres of water as part of the Murray-Darling Basin Plan. Now, this, of course, is water buybacks, which is highly controversial in itself. On one side, you have people saying we need that water for the environmental outcomes of the Murray-Darling Basin Plan, in particular in South Australia. And then on the other side, the argument against it, irrigators who are struggling sell off their water. They eventually end up leaving the industry. It impacts the wider communities around them. And there's more nuance to it, of course, but that's the 10-second summary. So I'm interested to know what the pub test looks like on the federal government spending so much money on that amount of water, which seems like we haven't quite gotten our bang for buck. Now, I'm looking at this from the outside looking in fairness, but that does strike me as if we didn't quite get the return that we might have wanted from nearly $500 million worth of investment in that. And the part that makes me most uncomfortable with this too, and the ABC's done a good article on this, highlighting superannuation funds, for example, who are selling water. Now, it's not new, but it doesn't feel any less uncomfortable to know that you have third parties who are purely interested in profit trading in water, which is so vital to a lot of the communities listening to us right now. So it's an interesting one for you to ponder over on the weekend if you haven't read that already. But yes, buybacks are tricky because I think the problem is you're never going to know whether it's the right decision or not, because all of these outcomes are just going to continue to go down, and then down the line, have to keep wondering as to whether or not people have made the right decisions at micro levels and macro levels as well. So definitely an interesting one to ponder over. If you're wondering how much it costs to buy a 22,000-hectare property in the outback, the answer to it, or the closest estimate we have, is $2.75 million. That's what the Farina Station and Farina Underground Bakery has ended up going for. Now, of course, you would have heard us talking about this with Greater SA's Abby Tiller over the last couple of weeks, and we now officially have the number which has been attached to the property. We're no clearer as to what the intentions are for the property, but here's the hoping they keep it as similarly as it is right now. A lot of people flood in to Farina to be able to be a part of what is a very unique experience, so hopefully they keep that. But of course, that's up to the new owners. Finally, there's no doubt that we get the short end of the stick in terms of electricity prices here in South Australia. However, as of the last couple of months or so, I've seen some really good suggestions out of the Australian Energy Market Commission, who are putting forth some good ideas as to essentially hold retailers to account. Now, whether or not this actually materialises, we'll wait and see. But it's nice at least that the Commission is vocalising what we all think should be happening anyway. And the latest example is that they're recommending that retailers notify customers when they have paid more than better available options. In other words, they want retailers to tell you that your loyalty is costing you money, which goes completely against any type of principle you would think would work to entice customers, but that is unfortunately the reality of all of this. The fact is, the longer you're with an energy retailer, the worse off you are more likely to be, because they know they have your customer, as you a customer, I should say. So they're not really trying to impress you. They're not trying to cut your rates. They just have it glide along, and you have many other things to worry about. They're hoping you don't notice, right? Shopping around as much as you possibly can and have the time for is the best solution. But hopefully, if ideas like this come into play, it will alert you as to when you should be shopping around. And I would imagine that if this does happen to go, the retailer is going to be getting in contact with a lot of people, and quite regularly too. So I like that idea, but again, we'll see if it actually comes to anything. 0417 063 963 is our number. Squeeze your messages in if you want to. It's around SA.
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You're listening to the Riverlands in Mallee East 5RM, and it's nearly time for me to say farewell, sayonara, goodbye, etc. But before I do that, coming up over the weekend, of course, you know to listen in on a Saturday because you know that you'll get your sporting fix. Riverland Footy League back again tomorrow, of course. We've got a good game lined up tomorrow. It's going to be Berry taking on Loxton, which every game starts to matter from about here on out. Not that the early season isn't important, of course, but you get the real push and the pressure for finals. So make sure you're tuning in tomorrow. The Riverland Footy League Game of the Day team do a fantastic job with this. And the fact that not only is it complimentary to you if you're actually at the game, but if you happen to be away from it, puts you right in the sidelines. So make sure you're listening in tomorrow. It starts around 2:30, but of course, all throughout the day. Great music and the Saturday Sports Show as well. There's all sorts of different things for you to get involved with. So leave it locked on 5RM, of course, all throughout the night. Great music. And then if you, well, let's be honest, if you leave it on 24/7, you won't miss anything, will you? So, so just go ahead and do that. Best advice I can give you, I guess. All right, a few more tracks and we'll wrap up Around SA in a moment. Thanks for joining us.

It's around SA this Friday, the 19th of June, and it's now time for me to say farewell to you. Been great to have you on board, whether you've tuned in for the last 5 minutes or you've joined me since the start, as many of you do. Hope you had a lovely one. Hopefully your feet are well and truly kicked up, and you're moving into the weekend in style with whatever you might have planned. I'm still intrigued to know how many people are getting up for the Socceroos game tomorrow. 4:15 is early, to say the least, but it's once every 4 years. You can make an excuse. I'm not sure my body would love me for it after the week that I've had, but yeah, we'll see. I hope I'm up, if my body allows me. Right, Jonesy and Amanda are up next, 4 till 7. Christian O'Connell after that. And then 80s all night to help you party the night away. If you just want to sit and relax and enjoy some great music, of course, that you can do that too. All right, goodbye for now. Have a lovely evening. Lovely weekend. I'll talk to you Monday.

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7: Hello, I'm Fee Papel. The Agriculture Minister says the government has been preparing for the arrival of the H5N1 bird flu. A wild migratory bird suspected of having the virus has been found dead in the south of WA. Julie Collins says they are prepared as they can be.
8: If it is confirmed to be the H5 bird flu, this will be sobering but not unexpected given the spread globally. Want to reassure the public that we're well placed to respond to and to manage this situation.
7: Israel has been warned it risks the US pulling its support if it does anything to undermine the agreement with Iran. It follows reports the Israeli leader is fuming over the deal. Vice President J.D. Vance sending a clear message to Benjamin Netanyahu that he doesn't want to upset their only ally.
9: If I was in the cabinet of the Israeli government, I might not be attacking the only powerful ally that I have anywhere left in the entire world.
7: A third person has been charged over the firebombing of a Melbourne synagogue. It's alleged the 20-year-old was one of three people who deliberately set the building on fire in December 2024. More illicit tobacco products will go up in smoke in New South Wales, with police seizing more than a million cigarettes, 17,000 vapes and almost 2.5 tonnes of tobacco leaf. And AFL legend Tony Modra remains in a critical condition following a horror crash yesterday in South Australia where his cattle truck hit a tree.
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7: In sport, in AFL, round 15 continues tonight with the Suns taking on Hawthorn. In NRL, it's round 16 with the Dragons up against the Knights. And up to 15,000 Australian fans are expected to pack Seattle Stadium when the Socceroos face the United States in the World Cup tomorrow morning. Former Socceroo Craig Foster telling Nine he has full faith in the Aussies causing an upset.
11: We're 22 in the world. They're like 15. There's nothing between them. Yeah, it was 2-1 last October when we played them. They've improved a lot. We've actually improved a lot as well. We're both better, so no one knows what's going to happen.
7: That's the latest in news and sport.
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13: Partly cloudy with a possible shower this afternoon through the region. Tomorrow, a possible shower 15, the top 14 Sunday. And Monday, 15, partly cloudy. Tonight, down to 7. And right now at the De Villiers Air Conditioning Weather Station, it's 15.
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29: I'll say you don't waste time.
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27: Weeping like two babies. And last week, Jemai Rye, you came up with an intro.
30: Yep, it was this.
27: And I said... Perhaps we have to have a better intro.
28: Have and you got one?
27: Well, you came in very excited before.
30: We have a new intro. It's all ready to go.
27: For the Friday Feel Sessions?
30: For the Friday Feel Sessions. Quite expensive, though, might I add.
27: Okay, well, what did
28: What's
27: it cost
28: your version
27: us?
28: Of expensive?
30: Well, it was about five.
27: Five bucks?
30: No, this is $5,000.
28: $5,000?
30: To produce this, so, okay.
27: Well, okay.
28: Let's
27: well,
28: listen.
27: Let's have a listen.
31: I've been

0: Will that $5,000 cover my therapy?
1: Have you got a receipt?
2: So my invoice will be on your desk this afternoon.
0: Well, you might find a little treat from me on yours too, Ryan.
1: Today, we are going to be joined by none other than James Rain.
0: I am so excited.
1: That's coming up a little bit later on. Instagram is here, but we can't do anything until we do the Fast Five. It's Jonesy and Amanda driving you home.

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0: It's Jonesy and Amanda driving you home. And it's time.
1: How fast can this thing go?
2: Faster than the speed of light.
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4: Fast Five.
0: Fast Five or cup of soup for the brain. It's great on a Friday. Five questions. Can you go all the way and answer all five questions correctly? You do that, Amanda will say.
5: Well, if you answer question five correctly, you get an unlimited 12-month Amasim plan.
0: Amasim indeed. Fran is in Oran Park.
5: Hello, Fran.
6: Hi, Amanda. How are you?
5: I'm very well, thank you. You've come through for question number one. Let's see how you go here. John and Daryl. I'll flip it around. Daryl and John are the first names of which famous musical duo? Daryl and John.
6: I have no idea.
0: Oh, Fran. Well.
6: Oh, my God.
5: Oh, sorry, Fran. You will know who they are.
0: What about Paul and Leanne Gather?
5: Hi, Paul.
7: G'day, how are you guys?
0: Good, how's things after the whole mushroom thing? Everything calmed down now?
7: It's very quiet there now, yes.
0: Good. Or is that bad?
7: We haven't heard anything. We don't know what's going on with it.
5: Have all the journos moved out?
7: I believe so, yeah. Okay. It's very quiet on the old Western Front.
0: And everyone's just going back to foraging their mushrooms and living their best lives.
7: That's right, yes.
5: Paul, do you know the answer to this? Daryl and John are the first names of which musical duo. They're known by their surnames. Their first names are Daryl and John.
7: Yeah, Hall and Oates.
5: Hall and Oates.
0: Yep. A lot of people say that we're like Hall and Oates.
5: You and I argue.
0: You're my Oates to my Hall.
5: I'm Hall. Paul, obviously you think, you know I would be Hall and Jonesy would be Oates, don't
0: you, Paul?
5: There's
0: nothing wrong with being Oates.
5: No, there's not. I'm just not Oates. I'm John. I know I'm a Hall.
0: You're John. You're Oates. You just said it yourself. No need to answer this, Paul. Let's play Monster Mash.
8: Let's kick off this Monster Mash.
9: Yeah, let's make it
5: up. Hall gets a bit forgetful, just like me.
0: DJ Ryan is in the house. He's put two songs together. What are they? Have a listen.

0: man.
1: What are you doing?
0: That's terrible.
1: I'm going to take some pingers.
0: What are the songs?
2: One of them is Akadaka.
0: Yeah. But what's the name of the song?
2: Oh, good question. There's so many good ones, aren't there?
1: Mm-hmm.
2: The other one I know, it's that pianist, that young lady that's a pianist. And
0: You've got all the information except what
1: you're
0: we're
1: almost
0: after.
1: There, Paul.
0: Sorry, Paul. Yeah. We need names, damn it.
1: We need some names. Have a crack at the Fast Five. It's Jonesy and Amanda driving you home.
3: The Riverland and Mallee's

0: It's Jonesy and Amanda driving you home. We are into the Fast Five.
1: Can this thing go?
2: Faster than the speed of light.
3: Jonesy and Amanda's
4: Fast Five.
5: And Ryan, keep the intros coming because we're up to Monster Mash.
6: Let's kick off this Monster Mash.
7: Yeah, let's make it up.
0: Jasmine has joined us in Mount Pleasant. Hello, Jasmine.
8: Hello, how are you all?
0: We cannot complain. DJ Ryan is in the house. Uh-huh. He's put two songs together. I don't think these songs should be together, but can you work out what the songs are? Have a listen.

0: It's made both songs less.
1: Yes, I do, I think.
0: What are they? Give it a crack.
1: A Thousand Miles by Vanessa Carlton.
2: That's it. Yeah.
0: And what's the other one?
1: Back in Black by AC/DC.
0: As I said, both songs are lessened by being combined like that.
3: Jasmine, which nation competing at the 2026 FIFA World Cup has the smallest population? This is multiple choice. Is it Curacao, Cape Verde, or Qatar?
1: I think maybe Qatar.
0: No, it's not Qatar.
3: Qatar's pretty big. Andrew's in Fremantle.
0: Hi, Andrew.
4: Hi, how you going?
0: Good, we've got two options left.
3: I'm a bit nervous there, Andrew. Are you okay? How's things in Frio?
4: Yeah, it's lovely.
3: Good.
4: As always.
3: Of course it is.
4: One day beautiful the next.
3: Why would you go anywhere else?
0: We've got question number three for you, Andrew. Which nation competing at the 2026 FIFA World Cup has the smallest population? We're down to Curacao and Cape Verde. Which one?
4: I think previously it was Cape Verde, and I think now I'm going to say Curacao, however
0: it is Curacao. Oh, okay. That is right. Let me give you the information. The population of Cape Verde, or however you'd like to say that, is approximately 525,000.
3: Yep.
0: Population of Qatar is 3.2 million. And Cape Verde...
3: Yep. Is...
0: Well, but Curacao was, it was 158.
3: Oh, I'm just fascinated. My eyes have just dried out and fallen out of my head.
0: It's a special skill called reading, and some days I can master it and some days I just can't. Andrew, sorry.
3: Andrew, are you still with us? Which ferry is mentioned in Australia Crawl's huge hit song, Reckless?
4: The Manly Ferry.
0: Yes.
3: There it is.
0: It's a slow old boat.
3: You know what's happening today for us, Andrew? James Rain is coming in for the FFS, the Friday Feels session.
4: I'll be sure to be listening to that.
0: Please do, Andrew, because you're almost here to
3: win. Here we go. This is you, Andrew.
0: This is question five. Get ready. Who is the manager of the Socceroos?
4: Ooh.
0: Oh, Andrew.
3: Andrew. Patricia is in Bentley East.
0: Hello, Patricia. This could be your moment.
5: Hi, guys. Nice to be on air.
0: Oh, thank you. Do you know the manager of the Socceroos?
5: Yes, Tony Popovic.
0: Tony Popovic!
3: Patricia, you've come from nowhere. This young lady.
0: You've done it.
3: Congratulations. You won the Jam Pack. 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Anything you'd like to add to this, Patricia?
5: Oh, my God, I'm so happy. Thanks, guys. Best radio station ever. Thank you.
0: Oh, Patricia, thank you.
3: Well, the radio station's pretty good, but what about us, Patricia?
0: Oh, don't be needy, Brent.
3: Well, you know, I'm not being needy. It's just, what do you think?
5: Best. You guys, James and Amanda are the best. Thank you, guys. I appreciate it.
0: I think you were leading the witness there, Brendan.
3: No, let's package it up.
0: Are you saying this under duress, Patricia?
3: Let's isolate that and run it ad nauseum across the day. You are great. Patricia, you are great. And thank you for being part of the Fast Five. If you'd like to be a part of this, jonesyandamanda.com.au. It's back on Monday. It's Jonesy and Amanda driving you home.
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0: It's Jonesy and Amanda driving you home.
1: Did you or your kids ever drink pink lemonade? What do we call it? Is it the fireman?
0: Fire truck? Fire engine. Yeah, you can call it fire truck.
1: Don't call that. Don't say that. So it was lemonade. What do they put with it now?
0: Grenadine.
1: The inventor of pink lemonade was a circus clown and he passed away at the age of 82. Did I tell you the story of him?
0: I'd love to hear the story. I can't imagine that would have been a big invention because as much as I know about fire engines, it's lemonade and grenadine.
1: Well, it wasn't grenadine initially.
0: Oh, was it?
1: No.
0: Oh, okay. I'm intrigued.
1: His name was Peter Conklin.
0: Mm-hmm.
1: He invented pink lemonade, and here's the story. This is what was in the paper. His circus stand ran out of water one day. He found a tub in a dressing room. He filled it with water and mixed in the lemons and the sugar for the lemonade. An acrobat had just washed his pink tights in the tub. The colour tinted the lemonade, and it sold like hotcakes. I don't know about the errant hair that was in it and a few Band-Aids and corn pads.
0: Acrobat's tights. Oh, and does it smell like Parmesan cheese?
1: Yeah, well, but it sold like hot pancakes.
0: But obviously he couldn't have had Acrobat's tights all the time.
1: No, well, he must have
0: seen. So then he came up with grenadine.
1: Yeah, that's who knows what happened. It was probably just clothes, food colouring or something.
0: Yeah.
1: Because no one cared about the taste, obviously. It was just the colour.
0: Yeah, that's extraordinary stuff. When I was a kitchen hand working at the Snow, a mate of mine thought it was funny because I used to drink the fire engines all the time and I was in a stinking hot kitchen. So he was spiking my pink lemonades with vodka, but I didn't know. So I just kept drinking them like nobody's business. Have you ever been drunk without knowing that you're consuming alcohol?
1: No. What happens?
0: I thought there was something wrong with me. And the chef said, "Are you okay?" And I said, "I can't. I just feel..."
1: Were you smashing plates and things?
0: No, I started slurring and he said, "Have you been drinking?" I said, "No, I've just been drinking pink lemonades." And he goes, and they were worried that I was having a stroke. And then I started thinking, I was like 19. I was thinking, am I having a stroke? And then my mate said, "Oh, no, those pink lemonades." He'd been spiking
1: my
0: drink.
1: Did he tell the boss that?
0: No, I kept that on my down low.
1: And then, I guess it's on the down low. So I just thought you were deficient.
0: Yes.
1: And never cleared up that misconception.
0: If anyone has seen me work in a kitchen, you'd think drunk or not, he's doing the same job. So
1: I've wondered that myself in here a few times.
0: Oh, hang on. I'm the king of this, okay? I'm the king of this. But, you know, it's like the fairy bread guy.
1: What happened? The inventor of fairy bread?
0: Yeah, remember he died.
1: All right.
0: Hundreds and thousands showed at his funeral.
1: Have you been drinking? I feel like a vodka.
0: I stole that straight from your joke book.
1: Oh, absolutely.
0: Now you know how it feels.
1: Yeah. Now you know how it feels to tell a brilliant joke and have someone po-faced.
0: Now you know how it feels. It's Jonesy and Amanda driving you home for Jam Nation.
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0: It's Jonesy and Amanda driving you home this Friday afternoon. I've still got this damn antifoul on my, look at my fingers.
1: What does antifoul do? It stops barnacles
0: and
1: things.
0: We talked about this earlier in the week. Mm. I've gone into a syndicate on a boat. Mm. Yeah.
1: Are you all pulling your weight equally?
0: Yeah, I think so, yeah.
1: Oh, it sounds like you're drowning your own saliva when you're answering that question.
0: Yeah, I think so. I think we're all pulling our weight equally.
1: Well, if you think it,
0: mm.
1: obviously you're the one who isn't, because there's always one who isn't.
0: Yeah.
1: Is it you?
0: Yeah, it's like if you're playing poker and you look around the room, who's the sucker? And you can't see the sucker is you.
1: Yeah.
0: Now, I had a lot, because you know this, many years ago, I got my first job working at a slipway, and I thought it was the greatest thing in the world. I love boats, and the guy gave me the job. A week later, the whole place burnt down. Not because of me, but my job went.
1: Are you sure?
0: So
1: are you sure it wasn't because of something
0: It had nothing
1: did?
0: To do with me.
1: We've burned our ratings down many times.
0: And I've got to clean the bum of many things around here, but that's what we've been doing. We've been scraping the boat at the bottom of the boat, which we've done. That's all clean.
1: And then you have to put antifoul on the top of it when it's
0: yes.
1: raw.
0: And because this boat's very old, it's got and it's wooden.
1: Wouldn't go?
0: Yeah. Well, right now it doesn't because it hasn't got an engine. Do you know anyone with a large diesel engine?
1: Maybe that one you stole from that shipyard years ago might come in handy.
0: I didn't.
1: Why do you tell me anything?
0: It's an outboard motor, okay? Wasn't it?
1: But with the antifoul,
0: mm.
1: you just paint that on
0: yeah.
1: so the barnacles don't grow back again.
0: Well, they still grow back anyway.
1: Then why bother?
0: Well, exactly. In the old days, they used to put arsenic in it and then it went all woke. The antifoul people went woke.
1: Well, dude, let's put more arsenic in the water.
0: So they've got this safe space antifoul. So it doesn't, the growth still comes. But the problem is with this particular boat, it hasn't been scraped for so long. So all the barnacles accumulated and they plugged all the holes. All the kanji and the barnacles, they hide a lot of sins.
1: So now
0: it's leaking like a sieve.
1: Right. And do you have to fix that before you can defoul?
0: Well, we've got to pull it up on the slipway again, but I don't
1: put
0: know.
1: Some chewing gum on it.
0: Do you
1: it?
0: Know anything about slipways? They're not cheap to put a boat up on.
1: Right.
0: So right now we've got three bilge pumps working for their lives, trying to pump the water out.
1: And then do you plug the holes?
0: Yes. We've got a shipwright and he puts all this hair. Like, and pokes it in the hole.
1: Like human hair.
0: No, it looks like human hair. It looks like Merv Hughes's Mo. And then you poke that in the hole.
1: And were these unforeseen expenses, the defouling?
0: Everything about a boat is unforeseen.
1: And hence syndicate.
0: That's why you... Do you want to come in?
1: No, thank you. Thank you. I insist on going water skiing.
0: You can do a bit of bum scraping. It's Jonesy and Amanda driving you home for Jam Nation.
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13: Hey there, I'm Fee Papel. We're being told the H5 bird flu, suspected to have been detected in WA, can affect humans, but the government has prepared for that. Experts are waiting for test results to see if a wild migratory bird found in the state died of the highly contagious virus. Agriculture Minister Julie Collins says she's working with other federal government departments.
14: Only in exceptional rare cases has it impacted humans, but our government is working with the experts in the Department of Health. We're working with the experts in the Department of Environment to make sure that we have done everything that we can do to be as prepared as we possibly can be.
13: Liberal MP Andrew Bragg thinks the government's back down on tax reform is an admission it was a botched policy to start with. The senator saying the changes have exposed a weakness and that younger Australians will be paying the price. The federal health minister says the 5 Australians and the New Zealander who have been in quarantine for hantavirus have consistently tested negative. Their 6-week isolation in Perth is due to wrap up next week. Mark Butler says they've maintained good spirits. Good news if you still have travel credits with Virgin flights cancelled during COVID. The airlines extended the expiry date by 12 months. They can be used until the end of May next year. There's still $93 million worth of flights unclaimed. And heart disease is no longer the most common cause of death in Australia. Alzheimer's and dementia now killing more Aussies every year than anything else.
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13: In sport, the Dockers continue their charge toward the finals, beating Geelong by 9 points in Perth. Coach Justin Longmire says he had some tough conversations with players while selecting this week's team.
16: They're hard conversations for me to have, but they're harder for the player to hear because you're right, like they're in good form.
13: The Suns will be desperate to avoid a fourth straight loss when they host the Hawks tonight, and round 16 of the NRL kicks off tonight with the Dragons up against the Knights. Newcastle will be without fullback star Kalyn Ponga following Origin. That's the latest in news and sport.
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17: Partly cloudy with a possible shower this afternoon through the region. Tomorrow, a possible shower 15, the top 14 Sunday. And Monday, 15, partly cloudy. Tonight, down to 7. And right now at the Villiers Air Conditioning Weather Station, it's 14.
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0: It's showtime. It's Friday. Big day tomorrow.
1: Big day tomorrow at 5 a.m. Australia, the Socceroos are taking on the team from the USA. Mm-hmm. And we've been written off by many commentators around the world.
0: That Mike Grella chap.
1: Oh, Relic
0: chat. He said we were no chance against Turkey.
2: What are they drinking over there? Because they got no shot of doing anything at the World Cup. Listen, again, with this Australian thing. It's getting a little out of control. Okay. It made me actually go back and do more research because I'm like, wait, these are, and I love Australians. I'm like, oh, these Australians, maybe they're right. I go look at their team. I don't recognize any players in the team. What are they drinking over there? Because they got no shot of doing anything at the World Cup.
0: Well, in your face, too,
1: yes.
0: Because we beat Turkey.
1: We beat Turkey, Brendan.
0: No one beats Turkey like us.
1: And but all of Australia's come out and said, oh, yeah. stop it, that guy there.
0: But he still says
1: it.
0: In fact, he's saying we should thank him.
2: I got to tell you something. I don't think they've ever been more united as a football side. If they do something in this tournament, which they won't, if they do something in this tournament, they should make a statue of me there in Australia.
1: And if they do, we can all just take it in turns to be a bird that poos on his head.
0: Okay, right. I thought beat Turkey was bad, but no, there you have.
1: Excitement tomorrow morning at 5 o'clock.
0: The pub test is coming up, a very, very controversial subject today.
1: It's about your pyjamas.
0: It's Jonesy and Amanda driving you home for Jam Nation.

0: I am Mr. Leftover. I am the leftover king.
1: In fact, you skip meals and go straight to leftovers. You leave food out and then eat it as a leftover.
0: I eat other people's leftovers.
1: Well, are you hygienic with your leftovers?
0: Well, okay. This is where I am. I'm going to take a stand on this. I'm very hygienic with the leftovers. 3 days. That's it.
1: But it's what happens before it goes in the fridge that matters.
0: Oh, yeah.
1: This is the thing. They say there's researchers have spent decades wondering why people get sick in their own kitchens. There's one particular leftover or group of foods that stands out above all the rest that's making us sick, and the people don't know enough about dealing with this. So this happened recently. A 20-year-old reheated 5-day-old pasta that had been left on the counter.
0: Oh.
1: Obviously, he ended up in hospital. The cause isn't the reheating or whether you're reheating enough. People think, I'll reheat it, it'll be fine. But there's a toxin that reheating can never break down. This toxin is found in starches, in cooked rice, in cooked pasta and cooked potatoes. If they're left at room temperature, they grow a bacteria called Bacillus cereus. And reheating does nothing. In fact, most bacteria break down when you cook them, but Bacillus cereus doesn't. It survives as a spore, then releases a heat-stable toxin called cerulide.
0: Mm-hmm.
1: You can boil it, you can microwave it, you can fry it again. The toxin stays.
0: It's like Sara Lee.
1: Layer upon layer upon layer. Try one at your next party. So the real issue comes down to temperature and time. So between 4 degrees Celsius and 60 degrees Celsius, the spores wake up and multiply. The longer cooked starch sits out, the more toxin builds up. And the symptoms, the nausea, the cramps, the discomfort can hit within about 30 minutes. So there's 4 simple rules to protect yourself. You get cooked rice and pasta and potatoes into the fridge within an hour.
0: Mm-hmm.
1: So the minute they're cooked, you can't sit around and wait for a couple of hours at the end of the night, put them in the fridge. Get them into the fridge within 1 hour. Never leave cooked starch sitting on the counter for hours. When in doubt, don't think reheating will fix it. When in doubt, throw it out.
0: It's true.
1: And then once you've got leftovers in the fridge, eat it within 3 days or chuck it out.
0: Because when you wrap it all up in Glad Wrap, that seals in the heat and all the stuff, you know, and it can be like I did have a mate of mine once that his wife wanted to spice things up. So she just made a makeshift dress out of Glad Wrap and wore nothing underneath it. And he came over and he looked at her and he said, what, leftovers again? And he got put in the fridge.
1: Did he? Did he, Brendan?
0: Wah, wah, wah. It's Jonesy and Amanda driving you home for Jam Nation.

0: It's Jonesy Demander driving you home. Friday's a perfect time to go down to the Jonesy Demander Arms for the pub test.
1: The pub test.
2: Pub test.
1: Does not pass the pub test.
2: Pub test.
1: Pub test. Does it pass the pub test?
2: Pub test.
3: Yeah, the pub test.
1: Doesn't pass the sniff test.
4: Stop it. It's not helpful.
5: I'm going to ask a question. Do you wear pajamas? That's not what the pub test is about, but it's leading me to it.
0: No.
5: What do you sleep in?
0: I just sleep in my underpants.
5: Do you wear like a t-shirt or just undies? Summer and winter.
0: Summer and winter.
5: And why undies? Why not nude if you're just going to wear undies?
0: I don't want to, you know, nude's just, you know, at my age, that's nude's not good.
5: Okay.
0: You know.
5: I don't think I need want to ask any follow-up questions.
0: Well, that's the
5: Ryan,
0: problem.
5: How about you?
0: There lies the problem.
6: Yeah, I have dedicated pajamas that I wear.
0: Do you?
6: Yeah.
5: What do you mean dedicated pajamas? Well, you have pajamas?
6: Yeah, I have pajamas. It's not just like an old shirt or something.
5: And
6: like
5: what are they?
0: Are they Mr. Men pajamas?
6: No, they're like sort of stripy, traditional looking PJs.
5: Long sleeves, long pants?
6: Yeah, button up too.
5: Button up fly?
6: No, it's like button up shirt. Sorry to think about that.
0: Don't you live in a share house?
6: Yeah, but I invest in a nice pair of pajamas.
0: Right.
5: Do you?
6: Yeah.
5: And when you go to your girlfriend's house?
6: Yeah.
5: Do you take your pajamas?
6: Yes, I take them.
5: Like you take a suit with you to sleep in?
6: Yeah.
5: Oh, yeah.
0: Well, how are you going to get any action?
6: No
5: this
6: comment.
5: This is awkward. This isn't what the discussion is.
0: Well, he's taking pajamas to his girlfriend's house.
5: But going to bed isn't just about action, Brendan.
0: No, he's a young guy. I'm living vicariously through his life. And he's going along with a pair of pajamas to his girlfriend's house.
5: The reason I'm asking.
0: What about you?
5: I sleep in undies and a t-shirt.
0: Okay.
5: But often it's the t-shirt that I've just worn throughout that day. If I have a shower before I go to bed, then it's a designated t-shirt that I wear to bed.
0: Okay.
5: Otherwise, it's just a t-shirt that I've had on.
0: Okay, what's the issue?
5: This is the issue. This woman has sparked a heated online debate after admitting that she doesn't wash her pajamas after every use. So she got sort of roused on. It's a funny expression.
0: Yeah.
5: For saying she doesn't wash them every day. Who does?
0: No one would do.
5: Everyone here. This is the thing. She's gone viral on TikTok after posing a simple question to other adults about their bedtime routine. She typically wears the same pajamas for several nights before tossing them in the wash. Yes. And people said, really? No. Fresh pair every night. No. I'm wearing them 8 hours. I wouldn't feel clean if they hadn't washed them every day. Isn't that what you're supposed to be doing, washing them every day?
0: What a nut.
5: Well, here's what an expert
0: I don't even wash my undies every day.
5: Oh, come on.
0: You get 2 wears out of your undies.
5: No.
0: Oh, yeah.
5: Ryan?
6: That's foul,
5: that
6: Jonesy.
5: Is foul.
0: If there's no.
5: Do you turn them inside out?
0: No, if there's no.
5: Stop. An expert has said, unless you spill a midnight snack on them, sweat heavily, or wear them all day long, Ryan, pajamas can usually be worn a few nights in a row before they need to be washed. Who is washing them every day?
0: I don't know.
5: All right. Washing your pajamas after every wear, does this pass the pub test?
0: It's Jonesy Demander driving you home for Jam Nation.
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0: It's Jonesy and Amanda driving you home when there's big issues to be fleshed out. 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
1: the pub test.
2: Pub test.
3: Does not pass the pub test. Pub test.
2: Pub test.
3: Does it pass the pub test?
1: Pub test.
2: Yeah, the pub test.
3: Doesn't pass the sniff test.
1: Stop it. It's not helpful.
0: A woman has sparked a heated online debate.
4: What a shock. She has said that she doesn't wash her pyjamas every day, and there's been a bit of a pile-on with people saying, really? And I was shocked at how many people do wash their pyjamas every day.
0: I was shocked that Jemai Rai takes a pair of pyjamas over to his girlfriend's house when he has a sleepover. What are you, in matching race car beds?
5: I didn't see the controversy there.
4: That's for another pub test. Today we're asking, washing your PJs after every wear, does this pass the pub test?
6: No. I like to make it last a bit longer than just one day. Too much washing.
7: No. Once a week. Takes too long to dry.
8: I don't think that's necessary.
9: I don't really wear pyjamas. I wear, like, plain T-shirt every day and tracky pants, I don't know, every few days, I guess.
10: I've only got one pair of favourite pyjamas, so I'd rather not wash them everywhere, just once a week, unless they're smelly and nasty.
11: No, doesn't pass the pub test at all. You don't need to do it because you're not rolling around, you're not sweating, and I love my wife too much to give her too much washing.
0: Who says the manosphere has taken over?
4: Was that said without irony? I think it was.
0: He loves his wife.
4: He loves his wife so much he doesn't want to make more washing for her.
0: But, you know, this should be, he should work for
4: he
0: Hallmark.
4: Should have a
0: What a
4: he
0: guy.
4: Should be promoting Mother's Day.
0: Thank you for all your calls. It's Jonesy and Amanda driving you home for Jam Nation.
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1: Hi, I'm Hannah Davies. Cassie Porter has made a strong start at the Myer LPGA Classic. The Aussie fired a 5-under-67 in her opening round to sit second. Dahlia Gibson faces Karolina Pliskova in tonight's quarterfinal at the Nottingham Tennis Open. The Aussies have booked their spot in the Women's Softball World Cup Group Prague playoffs with wins over Italy and Cuba. The Hockey Roos have been thrashed by Germany 5-1 at the Pro League tournament in London. And the West Indies have defeated Scotland by 7 runs at the Women's T20 World Cup.
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0: Hello, it's Jonesy Manor driving you home this Friday afternoon.
1: If you're looking for something to watch this weekend, I highly recommend a stand-up comedy show on YouTube. It's by Rob Anderson, who we had on our show probably a couple of months ago.
0: Yes.
1: And the show is called Are You Afraid of the 90s? And I went to see him when he was in Australia recently, and they've recorded his show. I think it's in Vancouver. And it is the funniest thing. He has picked the eyes out of all those dreadful shows in the 90s and the ludicrous nature of the storylines. Texas Ranger.
0: Walker told me I've got AIDS, yeah. And that's okay.
1: And he deals with everything but just by karate chopping people to cure alcoholism. It's the funniest stuff. And I've just picked out a couple of highlights here. Seriously, I laughed so hard when I saw his show,
0: yep.
1: And I laughed all over again when I watched this YouTube special. Let's start with Baywatch. Who doesn't love Baywatch?
0: I love Baywatch.
1: So in this episode,
2: Eddie is a lifeguard who is on a break right now with his girlfriend, Shawnee, and he's getting his assignments over the phone. He's getting them from Nicole, and he's never met Nicole.
1: So he decides to meet up with Nicole. The thing is, Nicole is the only large person that's ever been on that beach. Nicole is big.
0: Yeah.
1: And she's dressed like a Cabbage Patch Kid with a really weird hat on, which doesn't help. So he's there pretty much in his Speedos. She's there looking enormous. And so I wonder what life lessons are going to be learned here. So they do go on some kind of a date.
2: And Eddie gives her some really interesting advice.
3: Nicole's a lot easier to fix the outside than it is the inside.
4: I've been thinking about losing some weight.
3: You can do it, Nicole.
1: So what happens, hilariously, is Nicole is at the beach.
0: Yeah.
1: She takes one diet pill, goes into the water.
0: Yeah.
1: And is having some out-of-body, crazy, drugged experience.
0: What did she lose the weight? Or
1: No, but she's gone crazy.
0: Right.
1: Because she's taken a diet pill. And so she starts to drown and gets rescued. And suddenly there are about 10 incredibly slim people around her in their Baywatch cozies rescuing her. So she's brought back to the clubhouse where one of the Baywatch savers, one of the lifesavers, in a tiny red swimming costume, reveals this about herself.
4: I was a cheerleader in high school. And I had great clothes and lots of dates. Lots of dates. But you know what? I never knew if those guys liked me for me, for who they thought that I was because of the way I looked.
1: Yeah. And then you cross to Nicole, who's looking at her with the biggest death stare you can imagine. So right. Many dates. So,
0: was there a lesson?
1: The lesson was that everyone has their vulnerabilities.
0: But don't take diet pills.
1: But wouldn't you rather be hot?
0: Yeah.
1: And then I hadn't seen this show before. It's an American cartoon, and it's called The Magic School Bus. And in every episode, they go on a school excursion, and the bus is shrunken down to go on its special adventures.
2: We have 8 fourth graders and their unaccredited science teacher who's off her medication. Every episode, they go on a trip that no one consented to and no one signed any permission slips for. They're going on a class trip. But Arnold is not allowed to go on the class trip, and he doesn't know why. So Miss Frizzle has her pet lizard named Liz substitute teach for her. And the reason why Arnold can't go on this trip is because the trip is happening in his body, and he has no idea. So all the students are in his colon, and they're like, damn, Arnold smells like shits.
0: And so he can't go on the excursion.
1: And he doesn't know why, and it's because the bus is going on a tour of his body. And the kids are going, oh, poo, that stinks.
0: Oh,
1: they're in his colon. The special is so funny. Well, it's called Are You Afraid of the 90s? His name is Rob Anderson. Seriously, I laughed so hard. It's on YouTube, and it's just excellent.
0: Be afraid. Be very afraid.
1: Oh, yeah.
0: Check it out. It's Jonesy and Amanda driving you home for Jam Nation.
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11: Hey there, I'm Fee Papel. We won't know until tomorrow if a bird suspected of having a deadly strain of the bird flu has been found in WA. The wild migratory bird located in the south of the state has since died. Agriculture Minister Julie Collins saying the H5 strain has been responsible for the death of millions of birds and animals around the globe.
12: Currently the only continent free. It has spread across the globe. We've always said that we couldn't keep it out forever. So it's about making sure as we're as prepared as we can.
11: Federal police say the attack on a Melbourne synagogue 2 years ago appears to be politically motivated. A third person, a 20-year-old man, has now been charged in connection with the fire that destroyed the place of worship. AFP Assistant Commissioner Peter Crozier saying they're being assisted by overseas authorities with their investigation.
13: We will continue to work with collaboratively with our international partners to assist and also draw information from them.
11: The grandmother arrested in connection to disgraced author Craig Silvey is facing more charges. The WA woman facing three more child exploitation offences, taking the total to 9. A Canberra man has been spared jail after being found guilty of causing a fatal crash. The man convicted of negligent driving, which killed a 47-year-old motorcyclist 2 years ago. The ACT Supreme Court giving him a suspended sentence and banning him from driving for 9 months. And in an Australian first, WA police will soon start using live facial recognition cameras in public areas.
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11: In AFL, round 15 continues tonight with the Suns taking on Hawthorn. In NRL, it's round 16 with the Dragons up against the Knights. Newcastle will be without star fullback Kalen Ponga following Origin. And the USA admits the Socceroos won't be easy beats in tomorrow's World Cup clash in Seattle. American midfielder Weston McKennie expecting a tough battle with the Aussies.
15: They have size, that's for one. They have fast players up top. They can get in behind and be dangerous like that as well.
11: That's the latest in news and sport.
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6: Partly cloudy overnight, then on Saturday, possible shower and a top of 15. Sunday will be cloudy, 14 around the Riverland and Mallee, then Monday, partly cloudy, just 15 to start the week. Tonight, we're going down to 7. And right now at the Davilly's Air Conditioning Weather Station, it's 13.
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26: It's showtime!
0: It's Friday. You know what Friday is?
1: Tell me.
0: You know what FFS stands for?
1: Tell me.
0: The Friday Feels Session.
1: Phew!
0: And today on the show, we've got James Rain joining us. James Rain from Australian Crawl and James Rain from his own solo career.
1: From the James Rain years.
0: What do you like? Do you like sensitive James Rain? Or do you?
1: What are my other options?
0: Rockin' James Rain. Be going right. Sensitive James. Rockin' James. Well, here's one for you. Rockin' James and Solo James.
1: What about Pensive and Bewildered James? Sure. What about lovey-dovey James?
0: He's got a song for every occasion. And he is
1: he's the Swiss Army knife of performers.
0: He is. And he's joining us. Just don't get out these corkscrew.
1: Well, that thing's for the horse's hooves.
0: He's arrived. We don't want to scare him off. James Rain for the Friday Feels Sessions coming up. It's Jonesy and Amanda driving you home for Jam Nation.

0: Jonesy and Amanda driving you home.
1: It's Friday. The vibes are high. We're kicking off the weekend with an Australian music legend. From Australian crawl, don't laugh when I say this, James Rain. From Australian crawl to an incredible solo career, James Rain has done it all and he's about to tour the country for the Red Hot Summer Tour. He's warming up, first of all, in here for the Friday Feels

0: appearance. How come you look perennially young?
1: Do I?
0: Yeah, you do.
1: Someone just showed me a photo. Social media drives me nuts. I can't stand it. But anyway, you have to do it. Someone just showed me a photo. It's just okay to stick on social media because I don't do anything. And I went, who is that? Oh, my God. Oh, it's me.
2: Who is that?
1: But that's very kind of you, Amanda.
2: Because
1: how do you?
0: Well,
1: you look lovely
0: you.
1: As well.
0: I've got a bulldog clip at the back of my head.
2: She fell in a vat of oil of Yulan.
0: I didn't. I breathed in.
2: But, James, and I do follow you on Instagram, and I like to, you know, sometimes I'll just quote some Australian crawl lyrics.
0: In case James doesn't know that.
2: No, just like sometimes, you know, there was some, you were talking about something that happened to you, and I said, things don't seem to be going right.
1: Yes.
2: You know, that sort of. Yeah. And then you didn't reply, and I thought, have I upset you?
1: Oh,
2: but no.
1: No, because I don't really read. I get I've been told by people much younger than me, don't read the comments.
0: No. They'll wound you to the core.
1: Because I'll read, and there'll be 50 lovely ones, and there'll be one going and go, you know, that guy's a total whatever.
0: Yeah.
1: And I think, well, first of all, if you don't like me, why have you even made a comment? And the dear little thing, why is you making comments anyway?
2: But that's it.
0: But at the same time, most human beings aren't strong enough to deal with any of it.
1: No.
0: Just because you work in the public eye doesn't mean you're good at dealing with that.
1: In fact, that's absolutely correct. And if you walked up to someone in the street and said that,
2: you wouldn't do it.
1: You wouldn't do it.
2: Feed it, don't read it.
1: Okay, that's very good. That's very good advice. I'm going to feed it,
2: that
1: read it.
2: I've stolen that from
0: Julia Morris. Let me ask you this. Your brother, David, is going to be touring with you.
1: He is.
2: And on the drums, back on the kit.
1: He's, John Watson, who plays, as you know.
2: I was privileged once, many years ago, to play, have my drum kit next to John Watson's drum kit, and we played together like the Party Boys. And
1: for drummers, apparently, that's a thing because he's considered the man.
2: That's the best drumming I've ever done in my life. Seriously. Because it's like you play tennis with someone that's good.
1: Yeah.
2: And then after that, I just
1: he's so excited.
2: I felt
0: so
2: a bit.
0: Where does David fit in?
1: Okay, so the band is me, Simon Binks, who's really keen to do it.
2: He's the OG.
1: He's the OG. I'm OG.
2: Mm-hmm.
1: David's OG. But then David left early before we'd even recorded anything because he got accepted into the Swinburne Film School. And at that stage, it was like, it's a no-brainer. Why would I not go to film school when there's a funny little band? We just do funny gigs for our friends. And John Watson would play, it was for the last 4 years of Australian Crawl, was the drummer in Australian Crawl. Someone said that John and I have now played together for 43 years.
2: Ooh. Wow.
1: And also, is my brother will be playing some percussion. We're going to have a percussion set up from congas.
0: Have you given him the triangle?
1: There's no triangle.
0: Because he's your brother.
1: I think he might have said that to me, we're getting triangle. But no, John and he had been talking on the phone. They were both getting excited. And John's got these things called flicks. Do you know about these? These sticks that are made out of, there are many stranded.
2: Like a brush?
1: Not a brush. It's like a stick, but it's a many strands of plastic.
2: Oh.
1: Taped together. I don't know.
2: I haven't played for a long
1: time. Apparently they're the cool thing. So Dave's on them. He'll have a couple of congas. They'll have a cowbell.
2: Yep. Oh, the cowbell. We need more cowbell.
1: Well, you're welcome if you want. And a couple of cymbals, and he'll just sit in with John.
0: So when you're on the road with your brother, do you revert? Like, do you steal the Cocoa Pops from the variety pack and make him sleep on the bottom bunk and stuff like that?
1: Yes, because that's how we tour, Amanda.
0: Do you?
1: Oh, yeah, we're all through 8 to a room. And we gather for breakfast, and we have open up the variety pack.
2: Right.
1: And he gets the Cocoa Pops, and I get the
0: all brand.
2: No, but the kids these days, they have the fun variety pack, so they don't even have
1: Loops. It's all the
2: sweet stuff.
0: No one has to have the all brand.
2: No one gets the all brand.
1: But haven't they done? Sorry, just quickly, just a quick aside. Haven't they on that?
2: Yeah.
1: Isn't the advertising now for Cocoa Pops? They say doctors now recommend, or it's got all good cocoa, so it's good for you.
0: Doctors recommend.
2: It's like when they recommend cigarettes. Yeah, it's good for you.
1: Thank you.
2: So what we're going to do now is we're going to take a break. You're going to come back. Are you going to play a song for us?
1: Sure.
2: Any song you would like?
1: Well, what do you want?
2: What about Hoochie Goochie Fiorucci?
0: Oh, no.
1: Anything except that one.
0: Can we do Boys Light Up?
1: We've got a dub version of Boys Light Up. Seems we've got Josh here. So.
2: Yeah.
0: Let's do that. I'd love
2: that. Okay, this sounds good.
1: Okay.
2: Stand by. James Rain coming up with Boys Light Up. It's Jonesy and Amanda driving you home.

0: It's Jonesy and Amanda driving you home. FFS, the Friday Feels Sessions. If you've just joined us, one of Australia's premier artists is in the studio right now.
1: It's James Rain. Hello, James. And you brought along your
2: Hello,
1: friend
2: both
1: Josh.
2: Of you and Josh Owen.
0: And just then, James, Josh, your guitarist, just started laughing when I said one of Australia's premier artists. Well, what's happened, Josh?
1: He was looking around the room, thinking, who?
0: Who?
3: It's true.
2: We all laugh.
0: I just noticed you guys are drinking. We've got beautiful water for you guys. Richard Clapton was here last week and we said, mate, just drink tap water.
1: He slurped it out of the tap.
2: Did he?
0: Yeah.
2: Without a cup, like got underneath.
1: Yeah, like in the middle of the night.
0: So, James, Friday Feels Sessions, these things have been successful lately.
1: no pressure.
2: That sounds good.
0: I have no doubt that you are going to bring it today. So you're performing Boys Light Up.
2: Yes, and our special acoustic dub version just for you two.
0: Oh, okay.
1: We're thrilled.
0: Well, here we go without any further ado.
2: Introduced by Josh musically.
3: Here we go.

0: Thank you.
1: Oh, my goodness.
2: That just happened.
1: That just happened on Gold, the Friday Field Sessions, FFS. That was it was extraordinary.
2: That
1: James,
2: was brilliant.
1: Josh, I'm glad we gave you the good water.
3: That's
2: we will invoice you, but enjoy.
1: For more information, head to redhotsummertour.com.au and you will be able to see James Rain before me and Josh. It's going to happen.
4: And everybody.
1: Thank you.
4: Thank you both very much. As usual, always fun. Great. Thank you.
1: Hey, Instagram is here. It's Jonesy and Amanda driving you home for Jam Nation.
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0: Instagram. 10 questions, 60 seconds on the clock. You could pass if you don't know an answer. We'll come back to that question if time permits. You get all the questions right. Happy days for you. $1,000.
5: Went off on Wednesday.
0: Did. Well, it happened today. Sally in Launceston.
5: Hi, Sally.
6: Hi, how are you?
5: Very good. So this is how it goes.
0: You sound trepidous.
5: Let me explain the rules, though. You get $1,000, and then you can make it $2,000 if you choose to answer a bonus question, but we've got a bit of distance to travel until we get there, Sally.
0: As they said in Smokey and the Bandit, Sally, we've got a long way to go and a short time to get there.
6: Sounds awesome.
5: Well, 10 questions, 60 seconds. Do say pass, Sally, if you're not sure, because we might have time to come back, all right?
6: Okay.
5: All right, Sally. Good luck, because here we go. Question one. What is half of 50?
6: 25.
5: Question two. A hairdresser specializes in what?
6: Head cutting.
5: Question three. Delivery service Jimmy Brings delivers what?
6: Pass.
5: Question four. Who played the character Chandler in Friends?
6: Pass.
5: Question five. On which part of your body would you wear a mule?
6: Pass.
5: Question six. What's the title of a woman who's been knighted?
6: Dame.
5: Question seven. Which department store used to be called Grace Brothers?
6: Myers.
5: Question eight. Who are the Socceroos playing next?
6: Pass.
5: Question 9. Bombay Sapphire is a brand of which spirit?
6: Gin.
5: Question 10. What's the currency in Switzerland?
6: Oh, well, pass.
5: I reckon you probably could have got some of these. That clock was clicking, was ticking loudly in our ears. The Swiss franc.
6: It was.
5: Do you, have you heard of the delivery service Jimmy Brings? They deliver alcohol or drinks.
0: Mm-hmm.
6: No, I don't. Sorry, no.
5: And I reckon you'd know
0: Amanda's
5: this.
0: Amanda's very well familiar, and they are familiar with Amanda.
5: Who played the character Chandler in Friends? I could see it was. I could hear it on the tip of your tongue.
6: Muriel.
5: Matthew Perry. Close enough.
6: Matthew Perry. Oh.
5: Muriel.
0: Or Muriel Perry, as we like to call
5: it. And which part of your body would you wear a mule on your feet? It's like a slide-in shoe.
6: I thought I was going to say shoe, but then I wasn't sure, and I just thought, just pass if you don't know.
5: You actually played it very correctly, Sally. Mm. And who are the Socceroos playing next?
6: I know it's just been, is it Brazil?
5: No, it's the USA. They're playing them on Saturday morning. Tomorrow.
6: Right,
5: morning.
6: So they must have just played Brazil.
5: No,
6: I think that's where I may have.
5: Who did we last play, Ryan?
7: We played Turkey,
5: and our second match is against USA.
0: You can confuse Turkey with Brazilians any day, Sally. Sally, thank you.
5: Thanks for playing, Sally.
6: Thank you so much for the opportunity. I really appreciate it.
5: Thanks, Sally. Have a good weekend.
0: Isn't she nice? 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

0: It's Jonesy and Amanda driving you home. It's been a hell of a week, hasn't it?
1: A hell of a week. And we like to look back at what has fired people up.
0: Yep.
1: And what's pressed all the bruises. Jenna, our social media guru, has got it all covered.

0: Pop, pop, pop.
1: Hi, Jenna. How have we fared this week?
2: Yeah, so it's been a huge week across the Jonesy and Amanda socials, and it all started with CBS soccer analyst Mike Greller's criticism of the soccer rules.
3: What are they drinking over there? Because they got no shot of doing anything at the World Cup.
4: Listen, again, with this Australian thing. It's getting a little out of control.
3: Okay. It made me actually go back and do more research because I'm like, wait, these are, I love Australians. I'm like, oh, these Australians, maybe they're right. I go look at their team. I don't recognize any players in the team. What are they drinking over there? Because they got no shot of doing anything at the World Cup.
0: Well, then we went on to beat Turkey.
1: And how have people responded to that delightful man?
2: Yeah, so we posted your response to the trash talking and it received over a million views, thousands of comments, including this one from Gamonas on Instagram, who writes, as a proud Portuguese, I have to say there's a better chance of me putting money on my turtle winning the World Cup than betting on America. Even some Americans agree. Go Australia.
1: Oh, that's nice. That is nice.
2: Well, good. Colin Fasnich simply commented, who's he?
1: Yes.
0: Exactly.
1: Yep.
0: Good on you, Cole.
1: Exactly.
0: He knows the round ball game.
2: However, our most popular video of the week across our socials with 2 million views was the conspiracy that Oklahoma City bomber Timothy McVeigh is actually FBI agent Paul Whisipol.
1: Thank you. What are people saying about that conspiracy theory?
2: Yeah, it's pretty interesting. Stacey on Instagram wrote, Tim and Paul are one in the same. That's a fact. DNA test him.
1: But has the man himself commented, this FBI official?
2: As far as I know, no, he hasn't. But Laurie on Facebook, she wrote, they're not the same person. My ex-husband went to school with Tim McVeigh. We literally had Men in Black come to our home concerning him and Terry Nichols.
0: Whoa.
1: Yep.
0: Wow.
2: However, something really unusual happened when I uploaded this video to TikTok.
0: Yeah.
2: So I uploaded it normally, and then the next day I woke up and realized it wasn't there. So I thought maybe there was a posting problem or something. I logged on to our TikTok and it had been removed, and we've been suspended until July from posting on TikTok because it violated their guidelines of misinformation.
0: Oh.
1: So all those other conspiracy theories haven't breached the guidelines.
2: No, just this one. It's pretty sus.
1: So we're
0: off TikTok. What's going to happen?
1: So the conspiracy theories that we've posted about people not going to the moon and in fact the Apollo astronauts were escapees from Alcatraz, that's all fine.
2: No, that's according to them, that's truthful.
0: Right.
2: So, yep.
0: Oh, but Amanda and I have rehearsed a TikTok dance. What are we going to do?
1: Wow, that's brilliant.
2: On another note, it's time for Digital Jenners. This is where I choose my favourite contributor of the week who will receive a bespoke tin hat made by Amanda.
1: Well, I hope they're not waiting to hear on TikTok.
0: I know, because no one's got one yet.
2: And this week it goes to Julianne, who actually messaged us with some images she created of the both of you in your different segments. I printed them out and I thought I'd
0: hand
2: them both to you.
0: Pass them around. Pass that forward.
2: Thank you.
1: These are brilliant.
0: Wow.
1: Oh, we put them up so everyone can see
2: them. Yeah, of course.
0: Gee, we look good.
1: Don't we look good? Look at us in our denim.
0: That's very good.
1: This is brilliant.
2: All thanks to Julianne.
0: Good on you, Julianne.
1: They make very nice drinks coasters.
0: I like those too. I might listen to them. Thank you, Jenna. We like to call her our social media
1: dipstick by the way she's single. We'll go to the Socceroos and we'll see you on Monday.
0: You got a hint of booze there.
1: Do I?
5: Righto, you two. That's enough.
1: I think that's you.
0: Indeed. We'll be back on Monday.
1: See you then.
0: Good day to you.
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21: Partly cloudy overnight, then on Saturday, possible shower and a top of 15. Sunday will be cloudy, 14 around the Riverland and Mallee, then Monday, partly cloudy, just 15 to start the week. Tonight, we're going down to 7.
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1: Yeah, come on.

0: Christian O'Connell Show. All right, double thumbs up. This is where every Friday we go around the team and we share what we're into at the moment. Patsy, what's it for you?
1: Yes, Dallas Cheerleaders or Dallas Cowboy Cheerleaders on Netflix. The third series has just dropped. So I watched the first two. I would recommend...
0: Fascinating, is it? Good.
1: Yeah, I would recommend if you're going to watch the third series, do the first two first because it will show you the grunt and the commitment.
0: And they get paid nothing and they're huge.
1: $15 an hour.
2: What?
0: US. I don't even know how it's legal because they're a big part of like...
1: Yes.
0: It's a huge part of the show, what they're doing. They work so hard.
1: So hard. And that is below minimum in US, $15 an hour.
0: God.
1: These are women that have full-time jobs.
0: Well, they're like athletes. You have to be so fit
1: for it. They have to be so fit and just... perfection.
0: It's not like the cheer squads you get here, you know. It's like a lot of old middle-aged knackers.
1: No, these girls are incredible. Incredible athletes, exactly, and beautiful dancers. So this one is a little different.
0: And that's why I watch it, for the dancing.
1: Oh, yeah. Of course you do.
2: Does Chris love
0: it? Well, I do,
1: like
0: actually,
1: my husband. Yeah.
0: When they do that pyramid. I wish we had a cheerleading squad, actually. You know, we've got the live show. We need a cheer squad.
2: That'd be great.
0: That's what we have. It's one person's Pete.
1: So in this one, the girls, they touch on their pay, their poor pay. You know, when a player is getting an average of $5 million per season and these girls are on...
0: $5 million a season? They'll be getting that game, some of them.
1: Yeah.
0: Yeah. Billionaires.
1: So they've earned a pay rise, but they don't actually say how much they get, but... hey, it's moving in the right direction. We also see that they've hit tour, so they've gone away from the games and they're doing like Broadway-style shows
0: well. Wow.
1: And there's an Australian girl featured, a Perth girl by the name of Faith Ward, who we're talking about on the show the other day about people just dropping into your DMs and giving you job offers. So one of the team leaders actually messaged her, saw her videos and said, please, can you try out? And she's like, but I'm in Perth. And that's like, no, we take girls worldwide. Not the first Australian to be a Dallas cheerleader. She's actually about the third.
0: Oh, wow.
1: Yeah. So, and she is incredible. So,
0: bit of a creepy job for a guy, isn't it? Just watching Australian girls dancing
1: online.
0: No,
1: but these
0: videos.
1: Are two women.
0: You
1: they're two
0: right.
1: women,
0: yeah.
1: Former Dallas cheerleaders themselves from the 80s who actually are just stalwarts and have been there for decades.
0: I dream of being a stalwart.
2: Radio stalwart, Christian O'Connell.
0: Yes.
1: Dallas Cowboy Cheerleaders. You'll find it on Netflix Series 3, but watch the first two as well.
0: All right, when we come back, we'll get into Rio and Mines. 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

0: we're enjoying at the moment. Rio, what are yours?
1: I'm full World Cup fever like a lot of people in this country.
0: Same here.
1: So my two are football themed. So Netflix, Mexico 86. It is not a documentary, but based on a true story, the wild true story of how Mexico got the 1986 World Cup.
0: Wish they had no business. I'm halfway through watching it. It's great, isn't it?
1: It's crazy. Yeah. And all the alleged, of course, corruption that occurred to make that happen. And it's brilliant. I recommend as well watching it in original Spanish. I started watching it in the American dub.
0: Oh, right.
1: And it sounds terrible. But if you watch it with the Spanish, you get the proper like hash of the language. Yeah, and the passion. So that's a great one and super interesting. And the podcast that I'm loving, I never thought I'd say this, but it is an American soccer podcast. Really, really funny. Definitely not the most insightful podcast you're ever going to listen to. But it's Chris Ryan, who is from the Watch podcast from The Ringer.
0: Yep.
1: And Adam Friedland, who's very, very funny.
0: Big new signing for The Ringer, yeah. Bill Simon signed him, yeah.
1: Yeah, huge one. He's very, very funny, very, very naughty. And these two are hilarious.
0: It's extremely
1: together.
0: Funny.
1: Yeah, it's
0: great.
1: No, it is.
0: It really, you know, if you want to laugh, it's a different kind of angle about the World Cup on that. It's a great listen.
1: Yeah.
0: And it really cheers me up. It's very, very funny.
1: Yeah, can't recommend it enough. And they're not like patriotic, rah-rah, USA, right. America.
0: No, there's been too much of that this week. It's just too cartoonish.
1: Yes.
0: I said, calm down.
1: Yeah. Get a grip.
0: Just chill out. Too many of those big energy drinks. All right, double thumbs up for me. Oh, yeah, obviously World Cup is like, this is my thing. I love it every 4 years. This is my 12th World Cup I'll be watching. And there's so many amazing video podcasts now. They're more entertaining than some of the TV shows. In fact, they're way more into that. The one that's on Netflix, Gary Lineker, former legend for England, called The Rest Is Football. It's really good. That's a great watch. They've got this beautiful apartment in New York. Really, really fun. It was great this week. You would have been very, very proud the way they were raving about Australia.
1: Oh, really?
0: It made me really proud. Yeah, it was so good. Also, if you enjoyed The Four Seasons, Tina Fey's brilliant show, her co-star on that, the actor that plays her husband, Will Forte, was in the show I watched last weekend with my daughter, San Island, a comedy thriller 2 years ago called Bodkin. I didn't know it came out. I was just looking for a new show. Someone recommended it last week. We did it in one weekend. It is outstanding.
1: Oh, I never heard
0: of it. Very, very, very good. Absolutely brilliant. Called Bodkin on Netflix. Came out 2 years ago. Really, really smart. Genuinely good thriller. It feels like this a thing at the moment, isn't it? A podcaster trying to solve a true crime. That's what this is.
1: That's a lot of
0: in Ireland. And it's brilliant. And Will Forte is the star of it. It's really, really good. I loved it. And the other thing that I'm really enjoying at the moment is Clarkson's Farm. New season.
2: Yeah.
0: It's really, really good. Such a big, smart show. Oh, and the other show, if you love Flight of the Conchords like I did.
1: Yes.
0: Jermaine from Flight of the Conchords in this new comedy called Alice and Steve. It is one of the funniest shows of the year.
1: Wow. Is it a Kiwi show or is it?
0: No, it's an English comedy show. It's very, very funny. Intergenerational romance.
1: Great. Oh. Okay.
0: It's about two best friends called Alice and Steve. They went to school together. They are best friends, okay? But she's married, but there's nothing romantic between them. They're just best mates. Then he falls in love with her 29-year-old daughter, and it all blows up. As you can imagine,
2: awesome.
0: My wife refused to watch it.
2: Yes.
0: She just got off the couch. I kept watching it. It's really funny. Oh. She tries to destroy his life. Obviously. I mean, it's at times I found it very uncomfortable watching it. Maybe actually really angry, but it's so funny as well.
1: I want to watch that.
0: It's really, really good. Also, just remind me how great Flight of Conchords were.
2: Yeah.
0: They're both really great. The two leads in it are outstanding. That's called Alice and Steve. I cannot recommend that enough.
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0: Christian O'Connell show. This time last week, our World Cup tipping tiger predicted correctly that the Socceroos would produce the upset of the tournament so far and beat Turkey. No one saw it coming. The tiger did. Which way is it going to go now? Ahead of the even bigger challenge in America, taking America on in Seattle tomorrow morning, 5 a.m. our time. Let's cross live now to intern Pete. Who is there?
1: Yes, welcome to the third eye of the tiger, the biggest day of our lives on radio. Now we're actually risking it by going live at the same time on radio and visually at the same time. So we can't control what happens.
0: First of all, why are you shirtless?
1: I just felt the gold suit. Well, Donna's been telling me you're wearing too much gold, which is sort of throwing the Tigers out a little bit. So
0: I'm
1: just half and half. So obviously I want to...
0: Right, half and half as well. Thank you for the kids watching.
2: I haven't seen a lot of sun in a while, have you, Pete?
0: No, exactly.
1: No, thank you.
0: And you live in Sydney. You're pastier than me.
1: Yeah, I look like a white plastic bag. You're right. thank you, Patsy. Thank
0: Henderson
1: you.
0: And Pete.
1: Can I just say again, I just want these segments to run smoothly. About 30 seconds before we went live to air, apologies. We're going to be very careful on Instagram because we had to tape one of the inflatable men's, how do I describe this?
2: No, we know.
0: His harbour bridge down.
1: Yeah, and because Jackson, our wonderful support crew, didn't put enough duct tape on, now there's one sticking out.
0: So rookie error. Rookie error. Don't throw him under the bus.
2: Radio 101.
1: Yeah.
0: Always tape the old fella
1: live,
0: down.
1: If you're watching this live, you're watching the X-rated version, and I'm so sorry. We just don't have time to go in and tape it back down. It is sticking out of the Socceroos thing at the moment. It's terrible.
0: Which one? The Socceroos or the American?
1: The Socceroo one. Like, I don't know. It's not great.
2: Don't zoom in. Oh, don't word. Zoom in on the live feed.
1: Don't zoom in on the Instagram. Our online team are going to have to blur that out later on. But are we ready to release the tiger?
0: Absolutely.
3: Oh, my God.
1: I can't delay this anymore. Okay, stand by. Get ready. Standing by for the tiger in. Cage locked. Yes, good. Okay. We're going to count this down again. Get ready. Here we go. 5, 4, 3, 2, 1. Release the tiger. Oh, a faster walk than last week, Christian. Oh, my God, absolutely running for her life right now. Going around, having a sniff, having a look from the backside there. Beautiful stuff. Malalia, what are you doing? She's jumping straight up. She's going towards the Socceroos place. Can you see her on the screen right now?
0: I don't know what to say.
2: She's thinking. She's processing.
0: She's looking into the future.
2: Of course.
1: Yes.
0: For a third eye of the tiger.
1: She's having a look at America. She went to the Socceroos first. So she's looking at America as we speak, the USA. Sniffing around the flag. No, look to the right. Back to the Socceroos now. Here we go.
2: Thinking through the team lists.
0: Yeah.
1: Yeah.
0: Formation. Tactics. Second off. Hydration break. There.
1: Yes, okay, gotcha.
2: But if she wants to...
1: Go. Oh, no! Oh, no!
0: Oh, what's happened?
1: Right. Okay, if you can see what's happening on screen right now, please describe. Here we go. Oh, God. She's pulled down America, but she's not destroying it.
2: No, she's... Sorry, but that is definitive. Yeah. She's mauling
0: she's
2: America.
0: Gone for America.
2: She's mauling America.
1: No.
0: Oh, no.
2: But maybe it'll be a draw if she gets... No, she's just mauling America.
0: No, she's mauling America.
2: She's just mauling America.
1: She is. Unfortunately, she is. But, I mean, she's done an incredible performance this morning, but also...
0: Oh,
1: she's
0: no. Not this won is that chilling. One this is chilling.
2: She's really having at it.
1: I feel like she knows we didn't want her to pick that one at all. So, Malalia... Oh, no, God. And here comes her sister now. She wants to have a go. Let's see what she wants to pick anyway. Okay, guys, calm down. Oh no, destroying the Socceroos one as well now. Okay, it comes play
0: Rio's
1: time.
0: Rio's right, maybe a draw.
2: Maybe a draw?
0: Let's just say that. Say that for everyone. A draw!
2: It's a draw!
0: The Tigers has spoken. She got her sister to also have a look into the future. They've had a chat. It's a draw. Tomorrow will be a draw. These two great nations.
1: Yes.
0: Great news, everyone. It was a draw.
1: Yes. Great news.
0: Phew, a draw.
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0: Christian O'Connell show. Today's Time Waster. After about 8 or 9 days of basically non-stop sledging by all the major sports commentators and analysts in America, they've written off this entire country. There was one clip we saw where one of them was talking about the safaris we have here.
1: Saw that.
0: I was like, safaris? So today, some payback is coming to America. Today, we're asking you to do Socceroos fantasy headlines. What do you want? What do we want to see the headlines? The Tigers have set a draw. Forget that. We want to win.
2: Yes.
0: Imagine beating America in America. Oh, my word. I don't think they'd get their confidence back together. I think it would be the end of their tournament.
2: Agreed.
0: Yes, they're going to go through. It would be the biggest upset of this World Cup if the Socceroos do it. All right, so the headlines we want to see. The Eagle has crash-landed.
3: Oh, very good.
0: Ruse take USA down under. Mauled in the USA.
1: Oh, yes.
0: US nay. US nay. US
3: nay.
0: Red, white, and blue it.
1: Oh, love that.
0: And trumped. Trumped.
3: Trumped. Oh, sorry.
0: Yeah, yeah, yeah. Trumped.
3: Just trumped.
0: Just trumped. Exclamation mark.
3: Got it.
0: Trumped.
3: Got it.
0: All right, what have you got? Your Socceroos fantasy headlines.
3: Red, white, and boo. Boo America.
0: Why are they booing them, though?
3: We're booing them.
0: Oh, I see. Right. Okay. Yeah.
3: Actually, America surrender twice in 1 week. Ooh.
0: Oh, wow. That's very good. He went there. That's goals.
3: Make America goalless again. Australia win 2-0.
0: Yeah, if you've got to explain the headline, I mean, I don't know if you're familiar with a headline doesn't have brackets explaining what we've just read.
3: Freedom, more like 3-1.
0: Now that's better. There you go. That's better. All right, what have you got then? Fantasy headlines. What do we want to read? What about Orange Man sees red?
3: Oh, God.
0: Glenn, well done. I love that. Orange Man sees red. USA, not okay.
3: Silver Fuss.
0: Ruse cruise whilst Yanks tank.
3: Oh, gold.
0: Corey, that's very good. Yankee Doodle pantsing.
3: What? Gold.
0: Potential winner. Yes. New phrase that. PW by that one.
3: Yes, gold
0: Yankee
3: plus.
0: Doodle pantsing. What a headline that would be. The Strait of Ye lose.
3: Oh, God bless.
0: PW, potential God winner.
3: Plus.
0: Kai Bell, ring that bell. Green card denied, Yanks are coming.
3: Gold.
0: Land of the free to go home.
3: Yeah. Silver.
0: But they live there, but anyway.
3: Doesn't make sense.
0: Everyone's getting excited.
3: Yeah.
0: First, the America's Cup. Now, the World Cup.
3: Not that catchy.
0: Quite a gap. It's quite a gap. It's not exactly back to back. Psychic Tiger plucks Bald Eagle.
3: Silver Plus.
0: Southern Cross is boss.
3: Gold.
0: Oh. USA have their pants yanked down under.
3: Silver.
0: All right. They were really funny, by the way. Thank you for those. Who is the winner today?
3: Mr. Kai Bell with the Strait of Ye lose.
0: That's pretty well done, Kai Bell. Have a great weekend. We are back Monday. We'll have your misheard lyrics and your three-word weekend stories. But most importantly, go Socceroos. Enjoy the game.
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3: Partly cloudy overnight, then on Saturday, possible shower and a top of 15. Sunday will be cloudy, 14 around the Riverland and Mallee, then Monday, partly cloudy, just 15 to start the week. Tonight, we're going down to 7. And right now at the Davili's Air Conditioning Weather Station, it's 12.
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14: Partly cloudy overnight, then on Saturday, possible shower and a top of 15. Sunday will be cloudy, 14 around the Riverland and Mallee, then Monday, partly cloudy, just 15 to start the week. Tonight, we're going down to 7. And right now at the Davili's Air Conditioning Weather Station, it's 11.
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7: Partly cloudy overnight, then on Saturday, possible shower and a top of 15. Sunday will be cloudy, 14 around the Riverland and Mallee, then Monday, partly cloudy, just 15 to start the week. Tonight, we're going down to 7, and right now at the Davilly's Air Conditioning Weather Station, it's 11.
0: The lights dim. A synth beat pulses in the distance. Somewhere a DeLorean revs its engine. Welcome to a Totally 80s Friday night.
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0: 5RM Riverland and Mallee weather. 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
5: Partly cloudy overnight. Then on Saturday, possible shower and a top of 15. Sunday will be cloudy, 14 around the Riverland and Mallee. Then Monday, partly cloudy, just 15 to start the week. Tonight, we're going down to 7. And right now at the Davili's Air Conditioning Weather Station, it's 9.
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0: Hey, it's Christian O'Connell, and we are saving a much-deserving Aussie pub. Run by two stars, Tracy and Gary, the accidental publicans. Now, this pub needs help. Lots of it. Thankfully, loads of amazing people have jumped on board to save this pub. Like the man I'm calling King Richard, the foreman. Legendary sign writer, Cyclone. Looking after flooring, Keegan. Paint job by Barry. And what about Dennis Scott, our celebrity TV landscaper? And what does every great Aussie pub need? Live music. What about Shannon Knoll? So much work has already been done, but the clock is ticking. Only 1 week until the grand reopening. See the reno on the Christian O'Connell socials.
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10: A possible shower today, then Sunday's cloudy and 14. Monday a partly cloudy top of 15. And Tuesday mostly sunny and 17 around the Riverland and Mallee. 15's the top today. And right now at the Davili's Air Conditioning Weather Station, it's 9.
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0: Christian O'Connell Show. Good morning, Rio.
13: Good morning.
0: Good morning, intern Pete.
13: Good morning, Australia.
0: Wow, that's a grand opening from Pete, isn't it? I mean, I was just quite happy just to keep it small. There's the three of us, you know, rather than good morning, Australia. Why don't we all go a bit, just bigger than that? Good morning, world. Good morning, universe. Good morning, cosmos.
13: My apologies, but good morning.
0: No, Mr. I like the grandness of it, you know, and that's the K&J still in him.
13: Thank you so much.
0: Either way, your boy's getting some money. Anyway, listen, keep it together, everyone. Keep it off
13: Shout
0: the Google. Shut those tabs down. This morning on my way in, I was at some traffic lights, right, and happened to just, someone said, look over to the car next to you. Look over to the car next to you. What are the odds? The guy's looking at me, recognises me, winds down the window. I wind down the window. We start having a chat. And I just said, hey, you having your breakfast already? It was like 10 past five. Okay. And we're at the traffic lights. He's having a Macca's. So one of this morning, for the next 20 minutes, we're going to do a breakfast census. What is everyone's breakfast this morning? And of course, as Pete has told us, Australia is locked in right now.
13: Yes, good
0: morning. So Australia, what are you having for breakfast? It is actually a national census now.
13: Okay,
0: I want to know what everyone's got for breakfast this morning. What have you got?
13: I have a choc honeycomb protein shake with water and lactose-free milk.
0: Oh, nice. I chuck a bit of Greek yogurt and nut butter in my protein shakes.
13: Ooh,
0: to bulk them up a bit. There's just a bit more crunch.
13: Mm, yeah, mine's pretty... It's pretty grim in the morning, to be honest, to just be chucking that back down on an empty stomach.
0: Pete, what's yours?
11: It will be, I'm going to do a Guzman run about 6:30 this morning.
0: Pete runs, he's like Forrest Gump, he does about 50Ks a week. Yeah. I mean, yesterday he told us at the weekend, I accidentally did a half marathon.
13: That's right.
0: He can have one every hour, he's still burning off those calories.
13: Burrito to start the day.
0: I could murder one right now. I almost got angry when I saw that guy having that McMuffin. I said, what have you got, McMuffin? I was just like, yeah, and my stomach went.
13: What are you having?
0: I haven't had anything yet. Oh. I've forgotten my shake.
13: Oh, no.
0: Team, who wants a Macca's breakfast right now? I'm getting a Macca's breakfast. Pete, you get your Guzman. I'm getting a Macca's breakfast right now. I've left my shake at home. I can't make it. No, you peed too soon.
13: I did. I'm full.
0: What do you got? Is that liquid water and muck in there? You got rainwater in there.
13: Yeah, dude.
0: All right, text the show right now then. We're doing our breakfast census. What have you got for breakfast this morning? 0475-031043. Good morning. Christian O'Connell's show on gold. Also on today's show, it's official. Shannon Knowles singing on the show next week, the grand reopening of our Ultimate Pub Reno. And we have news. What is the cover version he's going to do?
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0: Christian O'Connell Show. We're doing a census survey right now. I want to know what everyone is having for breakfast this morning. I saw a guy, said hello. We wound down our windows at traffic lights on the Nepean Highway to have a quick chat with each other. And I was so upset when I saw he was having he'd had a Macca's.
1: Oh.
0: He had the coffee on the go. And so I'm fascinated. I want to know. I'm actually just trying to make myself hungry. I forgot my protein shake. I'm shouting the team a Macca's breakfast. This is turning into a thing now. Is this the third week? We're on a streak. We've got to keep it going to the break. Christian, Pirates of the Criterion.
1: Huh?
0: I think someone's getting there early with extra time. Pirate movies yesterday. And Criterion in there as well.
1: It's very good.
0: Yeah. Christian, my breakfast. Crumpets and Ooh. Full cream milk.
1: Oh, yummy.
0: It's the breakfast of a king, sir. Darren, that's fantastic. Who is it? Is it Caitlin, producer Caitlin, that has, is it crumpets like most days she has, or that homemade muffin in the morning? Producer Caitlin, what do you have? What's yours?
2: I, every morning, have a bacon and egg McMuffin with cheese.
0: Don't you get bored of the same thing every day,
2: God,
0: though?
2: No, I'm a savoury queen. Absolutely love it. And that cheese, it melts off onto the side.
0: By the way, get that handle for Instagram, Savoury Queen. I'm a Savoury Queen. It's a great handle. Build your brand.
2: So, yes, every single morning I have that. And I'd be happy to have pizza for lunch every day.
1: Oh, yeah, I think everyone
0: would. Yeah, but anyone would. No one's not signing off on pizza every day.
1: You know what? I'd love chocolate ice cream for dessert.
0: Seriously.
1: Every day.
0: If Albo wants to get his popularity ratings back up, and he said, all Australians can have free pizza every Wednesday, suddenly the yes, polls are looking at, what do you got, Hanson? Huh? Free pizza Wednesday? Pizza party on a Wednesday. Christian, I'm up right now as Mr. Sharman having a bacon and egg roll with hash browns, sriracha, and barbecue sauce.
1: Oh, nice.
0: I like it,
1: spicy
0: James.
1: Breakfast.
0: Christian, Frank, I'm out picking up garbage bins. I'm now going to go via the Macca's because you're talking about it again.
1: In the massive garbage truck?
0: Yes. Holding up that drive-through.
1: You'll get stuck.
0: Banana chocolate protein pudding with Greek yogurt for me and toast with avocado and eggs for my husband. Get on it.
1: Wow.
0: Marie, good morning. Weet-Bix for breakfast. Felicity, is that the breakfast of a grown-up?
1: They are targeting, I mean, their ads are Weet-Bix kids, aren't they?
0: Heavenly, we know who it's for. Felicity, how old are you, if you don't mind me asking? Red Bull and a dart.
1: Oh.
0: Stefan thinks that is the breakfast of champions. Good lordy, sir, take it easy. Come on.
1: Healthy Harold did not teach us that at 15 school.
0: 15 minutes past six. You're lighting up a dart and a Red Bull? Red lining there. Tracy, I've got crunchy nut cornflakes.
1: I haven't had crunchy nut in about 20 years.
0: I'm
1: Yum.
0: Fascinated by our listeners, adults, still having cereal.
1: Mm.
0: You think now it's only muesli, don't you? That boring old muesli.
1: Yeah, yeah.
0: You know, it's good for your bowels. It keeps you regular.
1: Or if you fancy granola.
0: Yes. Granola is so expensive.
1: So expensive.
0: It's up there with per kilo with printer ink. It should be part of the NASDAQ. Yeah. When they do that business report we do on this station, you know, at 6 a.m, there should be any price of granola right now. Boring breakfast, banana on toast. How could someone start their day like that? Christian, mine for breakfast this morning. I've got cheese cabanas from Aldi cooked in the air fryer for 6 minutes while I make my coffee. Then onto the lunchbox. Out the door. Well done, gentlemen. Out the door. We're on our way to the pancake parlor.
1: Wow.
0: Yeah, that's a nice breakfast.
1: What a way to start the day.
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0: Rich and O'Connell show. Over the years, I've gone through so many different fads of high energy breakfast early in the morning. The worst one I did only for one morning. It's the hardest breakfast I ever had to do. It's a Tim Ferriss thing when he was new on the scene. Three raw eggs. I drank three raw eggs.
1: Like Rocky.
0: And then a shot of olive oil and lemon juice.
1: Ooh.
0: I remember you put that in your stomach first thing morning. All I was doing the whole show was trying not to throw up over the desk, the studio, every single break. The moment the show ended, you know when you just feel like, oh, just relax now. I remember just throwing up in a bin in the studio.
1: You're walking
0: around. None of that had been metabolized into energy or protein. It was horrible.
1: You're not supposed to
0: walk. Whole show, I felt like I was either going to vomit or poop my pants. Just sat there, tension at both ends, strangling myself at two ends, keeping it constricted.
1: With three yolks bubbling around.
0: So oil, eggy oil, and then lemon juice.
1: I reckon those people in those podcasts,
0: they're laughing at us.
1: They're not doing that. There's no way.
0: There's absolutely no way. Christian, please can you stop talking about food. I was late to work last week because of you guys talking about Maccas and you buying the team of Maccas. I'm now thinking about doing it again. I cannot be late for work. That's from Carolyn. You know you want to.
1: I've got to update my data into the census. I said I had a protein shake. I've had two sips of that. I went outside, saw that everyone was ordering Maccas. I got jealous. I've thrown my protein shake out. I'm getting Maccas.
0: Well done, mate. Well done. Christian, I don't eat breakfast. I only have one meal a day. This is from Dennis. How does that work out, Dennis? But I am feeding, I'll tell you, I can give you the breakfast census for my three German Shepherd dogs. Porridge, turmeric honey, coconut oil, blueberries, pepper yogurt, chia seeds, sardines, and fried eggs.
1: Yuck. Firstly...
0: But no, dogs. Dogs will eat their own poop. They're chugging that now.
1: That's a lot.
0: Are the dogs making you do this every day? I mean, I used to have a German Shepherd. No, they're big dogs, strong dogs.
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1: Christian O'Connell's show. The morning after the huge opening game at the World Cup for the Socceroos, 2-0 thumping against a really, really favourited Turkey. Fantastic result. 10 Socceroos players making their debuts. The opening game of a World Cup is such a big ask. And Tony Popovic, I mean, bloody hell, big calls.
2: Yeah.
1: You drop your captain and you go a young kid called Pat Beach, the most Aussie-sounding name in Australia, I think. But 8 saves, more saves than any other goalkeeper in the whole World Cup tournament so far. Incredible scenes. Get excited about the Socceroos and this week's game against the Yanks.

0: is our highly unofficial people's anthem for the Socceroos. Rio, I think you need to, as we start ticking off games, you need to update the lyrics.
1: Okay, yes.
0: So it's, it's either, was it stuffing the Turks? Gobbling up the Turks?
1: That's a better one than what I had, so yes, let's make it that.
0: And then spank the Yanks this weekend.
1: Great.
0: All right, so I'm going to go around the team. I want everyone, and you listening as well, where are you now? Compared to maybe where you felt Thursday or Friday about the World Cup and the Socceroos, take a temperature on your World Cup fever. Rio, where's yours?
1: Oh, if it's a 1 to 10, I'm a 15 at the moment. It's all I can think about. I woke up, I dreamt about it. It's all I can think about. I'm listening to all the podcasts, watching all the shows, on Twitter. I went on to Turkish newspaper websites to try to see what they were saying about the Socceroos. It was awesome. I can't stop.
0: Now, intern Pete, you had a big big show for us Friday. You were live with our basically soccer World Cup predicting tigers.
2: Yeah, most famous tiger in all of Australia, Malai, from the Zambi Wildlife Retreat. Hey, how good is that? Predicting the winner.
0: Let's just play it back from Friday. This was live on the show. Tiger being released and prowling, stalking towards two inflatable male dolls. One dressed in the turkey outfit with a KFC scarf that looked a bit like the Turkish flag colours, and another one the Socceroos predicted. Well, predicted the winner.
3: 5-4
0: By the way, watching it back over the weekend, Pete, the tigers were terrified with you screaming that countdown.
2: Yes, I'm going to...
0: When you went release the tigers not looked over. They looked... They actually looked startled.
2: Yeah,
0: I've never seen a startled tiger.
2: I envisioned that they would have gone running, but it was actually quite frightening.
0: They've probably also never seen a middle-aged intern.
2: Yeah, that is very true, wearing a disgusting gold suit.
0: How old is that guy? Now he's had some work done, but how... I'll be old and need to be called intern. Anyway.
3: 5-4-3 2-1 release the tiger!
0: When do any of us get to say that?
4: She's gotten very close to the Australia, or does she prefer turkey?
0: No, it's not. She has selected the Socceroos. The Socceroos will win this weekend. They're going to smash Turkey. Now, Pete's got some other information about stuff offstage we didn't know about the inflatable men.
2: Yeah, that's right. Look, obviously a lot of learnings after you do a radio segment. You go, what could we do better? What I'm going to do better is
0: with
2: not...
0: With tigers. We survived. That, as far as I'm concerned, it's job well done. No one got hurt.
2: No, that's exactly right. But I mean, we nearly didn't make it to air on Friday because we're having some issues back end with the tigers because basically they were two male dolls. And obviously, let's just say these male dolls were the entire time beforehand very excited.
0: Inflated. Everything was inflated.
2: Everything was inflated.
0: So it wasn't just the fingers. Everything is inflated, isn't it?
2: Yeah, so basically I was like, wait, we're live streaming this. We're putting this on the internet. And, of course, I was trying to tuck things in and bits and pieces that needed to be done and whatever. And it kept coming out.
0: What, did you tape it down or?
2: Yeah, I tried duct tape and then flicked it down. And the next minute,
1: like
2: Donna.
1: Like RuPaul's Drag Race.
2: Yeah, it was all, honestly, it was that, Rio. But, honestly, it wouldn't stay down at all. Donna had a saw out at one stage. And no, we had to saw one of them off and then duct tape it, but then try and cut it. Honestly, it was...
0: What did you put in that one alternative cut of that?
2: Yeah, there was
0: what a
2: lot.
0: Graphic scene to see.
2: Honestly, if you were watching from another world, you would go, "Oh, you humans are terrible people. You really, really." It was like,
0: I bet the tigers like, and they call us apex predators.
1: Yeah,
2: it was a lot going on. But
0: there's a middle-aged intern there sawing off a man's
2: excited
0: Southern Cross.
2: Yeah. So, apologies to Donna from Zambies, and I guess I didn't need to tell everyone, the listeners, but that did happen behind the scenes.
0: No, I know. They need to know. You can't take someone like that to the grave. Pete told me Friday, and he was like, I could tell he was having a beer, trying to get the images out of his mind.
2: I really was.
0: No, it's radiotherapy. Share it with everyone. They need to know what you need to know. So, okay, so this Friday, you're back out there, Pete. We're going to be live streaming at this time, so that everyone can see it live. Obviously, maybe tape down the dolls before we go live with the live streaming.
2: 100%.
0: Or the first bit is you fluffing an inflatable man.
2: Okay, yeah, I'm going to, honestly, as I said, all the learnings behind the scenes, it's going to be a smooth transition on Friday against the USA, right? So we need to see if Malala can come with the goods again.
0: All right, so predicting against the USA then this Friday, Tigers are back in action. And I'm thinking maybe we have like a cam... Yesterday, watching a game, seeing the ref cam. You notice that?
1: Yes,
0: completely different original angle. Never seen it before. It's amazing. Maybe we need one of the blow-up human dolls to have a camera and send the Socceroo one.
2: That is a great idea.
0: I just want to see what it's like to have Tiger coming towards you as well. I don't want to see that firsthand, but I want to see it safely from a radio studio.
2: That is going to happen now to get one of those referee cramps. This is going to be great on Friday because if this tiger really is, I mean, it's proven itself already.
0: Whoa, I don't know what I'm hearing. It called the winner. It's the third eye of the tiger cannot be beaten.
2: Yeah, okay. So, yeah, can she do it again on Friday? That will be the test that
0: we'll find out.
2: I
0: 8
2: believe.
0: A.m.
2: Yes.
5: It's too damn bad!
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13: A possible shower today, then Sunday's cloudy and 14. Monday a partly cloudy top of 15. And Tuesday mostly sunny and 17 around the Riverland and Mallee. 15's the top today. And right now at the Davili's Air Conditioning Weather Station, it's 10.
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0: Christian O'Connell Show. Christian, is the goal-a-thon really back? Yes, it is. Every time there's goals, any goals in the Socceroos games, we give away prizes, and it's all thanks to Harvey Norman. And the good news is, it's coffee machines. You're really going to need them as well this week. It's a crisp 5 a.m. start. That's just kickoff. So you really want to be getting warmed up at 4:30, limbered up, stretch, and get the foam roller out before the big action at 5 a.m. this Saturday. But right now, we're doing a reno for a pub.

0: It is Pub Reno, the Ultra Pub Reno, week two. We are renovating an amazing Australian pub. Tracy and Gary are the accidental publicans. It is in Queensland, about an hour and a half outside Brisbane. A place called Helidon. There's an amazing place there, the Criterion. That's the pub we're doing up. Well, thanks to Forex, the pub is calling. Somewhere between the first sip and the last laugh, it's always a Forex. Last week, we announced the pub, and the thing is, people have been working so hard, they're really up against it. There's less than 2 weeks to go.
1: Yeah.
0: Because a week Friday, we are going up there doing the entire breakfast show live from the pub for the grand reopening. Tracy left us this update over the weekend.
2: Hi, Christian. The renos are going so quickly, it's unbelievable. Cyclone and Tony are going to finish off the signs on the pub. They're going to do a mural for us. They're also doing chalkboards for the cafe. Thanks so much. Can't wait for the renos next week. Love, Tracy.
0: Now, listen, Tracy, good news that we're getting some local artists to do the murals, because having lived here for 8 years in Victoria, the standard of some of those murals, it ain't great.
1: There are some shockers.
0: Come on, there's some shockers. That Crowded House one. Come on. It looks like he's been in a house fire.
1: The Jack Revolt one is also
0: shocking.
1: Not great.
0: It's shocking. I'm not entirely sure he's even meant to be him. Just a distant Revolt we don't know about. You know, like there's that third Hemsworth. Pete, is it? Who's that third one?
1: Liam, Chris,
0: Barry.
1: The other one.
0: Barry.
1: Barry Hemsworth.
0: Buzz Hemo. And thank you so much to people who are offering to help out as well. We've been inundated with people who've heard about Tracy and Gary. They bought this pub 2 years ago to turn it into a home to retire in. And then when they realised just how much it meant to the community, and pubs they're dying out. 60% of Aussie pubs have gone over the last 20 years. They couldn't do it. So they've never run a pub in their life. They're at retirement age. So they've been running it 7 days a week. Bless her, Tracy, who's got more energy than the rest of us, found out within 2 weeks of actually moving into this not pub. Now we're going to keep it running as well, but she's got MS as well. So people have been really moved by this story. If you go onto our socials, you can have a look around. You can see all the work that's been done and just see they're the best of Australians, actually. They really are, Tracy and Gary, and you'll want to help them out in whatever way you can. So thank you very much for the emails we've had over the weekend. Lisa, Christian, my photographer and former country pub bartender over 30 years. Pleased to see you guys doing this for the Criterion, which is a beautiful pub. Christian, through Chocolate Scorpion Creations, I'd love to offer up to $500 worth of cushions featuring Queensland bush photography designed to reflect the classic Aussie pub atmosphere. I can also build them a website because I know they haven't got that as well. I want to help the pub keep going over the next 120 years. Lisa, as part of your business, you can help us live to 120 years. I mean, that is long-term planning. You know, people often ask you where you see yourself in 5 years. 120? Incredible, Lisa. Yes, I'm half them. Eternal life. Christian, I had two co-workers tell me what you're doing with this reno. We have to reach out. We can help. I work at Collaroo. We specialise in shades, shade sales, umbrellas, whatever you need to keep the pub garden nice and shady for families and kids and the oldies as well. Sophia, let me know if we can help. We really do need your help, actually. Now, the big thing we really need in week two is for the grand reopening, we need live music. What is a pub without live entertainment and live music? Now, obviously, because, you know, we're a big show, we should be able to get a good musical act. Intern Pete, new on this show, worked for 12 years on Carl and Jackie O, the home of apparently all these big showbiz interviews. He said he's got the contacts book of everyone who's anyone in Australia. Who do we think we need to try and approach? Who do you think it is, Rio?
1: I would love to see Vanessa Amorosi. I saw her actually at a pub a couple of months ago, and she was...
0: And she was working there.
1: She was
0: pulling pints.
1: She was. Pulls a grind.
0: Did you meet Raffle? She's at Amorosi.
1: And then she jumps on stage.
0: Well, she's a double threat.
1: And her voice is still incredible. Maybe better than it ever was.
0: That's a good shout. She would... You also got to think this is grand reopening. Mm. So we want to be able to advertise to get a big crowd in for 2 weeks' time when we do the big live show.
1: Yes, we need a big name. We need
0: none bigger than VA, right?
1: Exactly.
0: That's Amorosi. Patsy, who do you think it should be?
3: I reckon it should be Johnny Diesel. Why not? Bit of tip of my tongue, throwing shame. He knows how to rock a room.
0: This sounds like the kind of band you'd see, or a covers band doing this.
1: Yes. Yeah.
0: All right, so who should we try and get to play live at the grand reopening?
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0: Christian O'Connell show. Right now, we're renovating a fantastic pub in Australia, the Criterion, Helidon, Queensland. 2 weeks' time, renovation has to be over. We're doing the entire show. We're heading out there. We're going to be doing the reopening live on air. And we need to bring live entertainment. Who should it be? At the moment, the number one person that people are demanding is...
1: What about me?
0: If this is Eurovision, Shannon Knoll's your winner. And genuinely a runaway. There's more votes for Shannon Knoll than any other artist.
2: Of course.
0: All right, going through some of the texts here, some of the other ones. Bachelor Girl. Do Bachelor Girls scream country pub in Queensland? I don't sure they do.
2: Not necessarily.
0: Someone's chucking a schnitzel at us for bringing them. They're not up there with Barnsley, Fonzie and buses and trains. Is tuna what it is? Whimsy, guys. It's whimsy.
2: A bit more, yes, I know what you mean.
0: Yeah. All right, going through the text now. Christian, I want a job on Brick Lane. Okay, well, we'll come back to that in a minute, mate.
2: come on.
0: Christian, what about Thirsty Merc?
3: Yes. Yeah.
0: Good live band. Thirsty Merc, you're brilliant. Marcia Hines. Angry Anderson. Christian, what about the Rolling Stones?
3: That's
0: a get. That's gettable, guys. Get. You know, it's 50-50 between the Stones and...
1: What about me?
3: I think most Aussies would still rather see Knowlesy.
0: Christian, what about Troy Cassidy?
3: Big in Queensland, old Troy Cassidy.
0: Chris Mann says Paul Kelly would connect with locals. Okay, you, Chris. Christian, I saw John Stevens Friday night at the Forum. Still incredible. John Stevens would be great. He is still very, very good. True Blue.
4: True Blue. Is it me and you?
0: Oh, I love that song.
4: Is it Mom and Dad?
0: Christian, there's one person who perfectly captures the spirit of an Aussie pub. You've already said it. It's Shannon Knoll. That's Lisa joining the...
1: What about me?
0: Let's be to intern Pete here, the man with the contacts book. Yeah. I mean, you must have the numbers or the managers of virtually everyone I've just mentioned.
5: You literally had yelled out, so I was looking at my phone as we go as well. It's so funny because, do we mention Guy Sebastian as well? I had his number, but then he's also someone that's had, I save every single person's phone number, but he's had 8 different phone numbers over the last 14 years that I've known him as well. So I update them.
0: Is that to avoid you?
5: Well, he changes.
0: I mean, whenever I think Carl and Jackie O, I actually thought he was part of the show. Yes. Guy Sebastian was on like every third show, and a big guest comes at 8. All right, Guy Sebastian.
5: Yeah, no, because he just changes his phone.
0: He's on Parkinson's way at the front of the case.
5: Pretty much. Yeah, I've got John Williams' number. We've got Marcia Hines' number. Angry Anderson's number's there.
0: It's actually genuinely is impressive. It's a hall of fame. You've got all the goats in there.
5: It's a bit name-dropping, but yeah, I keep everyone's phone numbers, even relevant ones and non-relevant ones, really, at the end of the day. But I think every single one of those names, I mean, Shannon Knoll, he'd just be amazing live, to be honest.
0: Here's what you need to do. You type out a text, you don't put anyone's name in it, and you cut and paste it and send it to all of those.
2: Dear artist.
0: No. Dear legend. Dear legend. Got egos, you tickle that eagle. Dear legend. Massive, massive gig. Brackets, cash.
5: Yep.
0: Brackets. Taxman won't know about it.
5: Taxman won't know.
0: Can plug tour dates, merch, etc. Call me if interested. No tie kickers, no time wasters. Legends only.
5: Yeah, perfect.
2: That's how you get deals done
0: around
2: this town.
0: You just wait for those offers to come pouring back in.
5: Oh, it's going to be so good.
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0: Christian O'Connell Show. The only game of the World Cup for the Socceroos and the incredible 2-0 win against Turkey. Almost 5 million of us watched the opening game. And obviously, look, soccer in this country is not the number one sport, but that is amazing.
1: Incredible.
0: Australians getting around their team country, the other side of the world, and an incredible result with a really, really young, inexperienced World Cup team as well. It's amazing. You can feel, I don't know if it's just me being a soccer fan, but I can feel that I think the country surprised just how good the team were on Sunday.
1: Definitely.
0: And anything can happen at World Cup. So many teams that are overhyped don't really quite live up to it. It's the World Cup. There's so much pressure and expectation. And they did incredibly. They did everyone proud. And just anywhere I went yesterday, people reading newspapers, I could see people watching the goals again on there. And the goals were spectacular goals.
1: Yes.
0: You know, really, really kind of like the things you see from the Argentinians or the French. Incredible, real artistic flair as well. It's exciting. But... sometimes you pay a heavy price living in this great southern land when there's an international tournament, and that is the time zone here. It punishes someone. It is, I consider it a tax to move in this country if you're very disconnected with other global events. In the UK, they're actually on Australia time for this event. They're all moaning about having to get up at like 4 or 5 in the morning. My dad was moaning about it yesterday. I went, this is what it's always like for Australians. Yeah. It's dry your eyes, Dad. It's the only time you've ever had to do this. Normally in European countries, and that is still quite a favourable time difference. Now they've got to get up at odd hours. He was moaning about one of them that starts at 11 p.m.
1: I said,
0: 11 p.m. is great. I said, this weekend, the big showdown against the Yanks is at 5 a.m. on a Saturday. It's a big ask. This yesterday made me angry. This is what the Americans on TV are saying about us and the Socceroos. Don't want to be an
2: American idiot. United States will play Australia in Seattle, boys. Grella, how's that?
3: Layup.
4: I love Australia.
3: I go look at their team. I don't recognize any players. It's like, what are they drinking over there? Because they got no shot of doing anything at the World Cup. They're the weakest team in the group.
5: This is an average team by any measure, and certainly not a great team.
6: Australia, for me, are last. Not much quality going into the World Cup.
7: I'm not backing down. I will say, we thought you guys were the easiest team in top two.
8: Thanks for coming, Aussies. I'm your smug coach. You can get back on the Qantas airplane and head back home.
9: I've had a lot of Australian teammates as well. But I'll tell you, if we can't beat them, we shouldn't go to the World Cup.
10: Wow.
9: If USA can't beat Australia in a football match, stay home.
11: In the US, you got like 6, 7 players, 8 players playing in the Champions League. Like, yeah, I know about football, and it's like anything can happen, but there's also levels of quality, and there's no shot Australia could compete with the US.
0: That makes me angry.
1: My blood is boiling.
0: Every one of you listening right now, fuming. That is a team of real class they've got. Young class as well, but a team of real class. They looked brilliant against a very, very, very good team at the weekend. They not only got 2 spectacular goals against them, they held off relentless pressure. A keeper who'd never played at the World Cup, Pat Beach, who had a blinder. 8 amazing saves. You should feel confident going into this big showdown now. It really is just crazy. It feels like it's like a WWE event.
1: Yes, yes.
0: It should be played at the White House.
1: Yeah, they're
0: in the octagon, but they still got up. But the thing is, 5 a.m. at the weekend on a Saturday morning, it's a big ask. It's your weekends. You've worked your backside off all week, and then suddenly you're like, it's a test of how much do you really care about, not just soccer, it's bigger than soccer. It's about Australia and getting around your team out there. I just think they're going to know if we're not turning on our TVs and cheering them on. It is a big challenge they've got. Obviously, the game is in Seattle, home turf for a bunch. Imagine you have to play out there in front of 80,000 predominantly Yanks.
1: Obnoxious Yanks.
0: Screaming.
1: Yeah.
0: They're awful at sporting events as well. They ruin golf, tennis. So imagine that, and you've got to hold your nerve and play. They need us back home turning our TVs on at 5 a.m. So here's the big question this morning. Who actually is going to be a 5 a.m. fan? All right, are you really, be honest with me, because there's no judgments here. I get it. It's 5 a.m. Are you actually going to get up on a Saturday morning at 5 a.m., wake the kids up? Are some of you actually going to have mates round? Maybe I'll put on a bit of a breakfast. I want to know genuinely, are you going to support the Socceroos this Saturday? They need your support more than Sunday. But I wonder whether it's going to be a big drop off from 5 million on Sunday to like 500,000 or 10.
1: I think the Aussies will get up. Like you said, we're used to it, but it is a big commitment.
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1: Christian O'Connell's show. The Yanks have given the Socceroos no chance this weekend. They think home advantage and a pretty average, their words, not mine, average team means they're going to smash you this weekend. I don't think it's going to be like that. I actually think they're more worried. I think they're trying to get into the youngsters who are playing the teams in their heads. Mm. But the quick question is, are you going to show up? The team have got, it's a big ask, playing America, one of the three host nations in Seattle. Honestly, American soccer fans are full on. They will be relentless to screaming the USA, USA. Makes me sick to score right now. I love America and the country, but sports fans, they can be obnoxious. So the question is, the team have got to step up. Are you, as an Australian, you don't even need to be a big Socceroos fan or a big fan of soccer itself, but you need to represent your country on the couch, 5 a.m. this Saturday. We need to raise the collective vibration of the nation and send it to Seattle.

0: The big question this morning is, are you going to be locked on? Heart open, TV on at 5 a.m. this Saturday morning. Matthew will be there, a 5 a.m. fan. Soccer and some of the Viennettas I got from you guys. Breakfast of champions. Christian, I'll be up to watch the boys at 5 a.m. to watch the Yanks hopefully get spanked. Later on, I'm going to have a nap later on in the afternoon. Same with me later in the week, plan that. Hubby will be up, which means I'll have to be up. He'll be yelling and swearing at the TV. One up, all up, Christian. Christian, I'll be there at 5 a.m. For years, my dad would wake me up at ridiculous hours of World Cups over the years to watch Italy play. It's part of my DNA. I'll be locked in. Christian, the whole family will be up. Now more than ever, after listening to what you just played, the American commentators saying about us, the arrogant, I won't read that word out, but we all understand what you said there. I want to say it, but we just can't. We shouldn't. Right, son, the daughter. And I just love paying the mortgage. 5 a.m. fam right here, Christian. Both my husband and I will get up to watch nothing like watching it live as well. All of us around Australia, and don't forget Soccer Roos fans all over the world and travel out there are going to be at the stadium as well. George, good morning, George, in Sydney. You're going to be a 5 a.m. fam?
1: Absolutely, Christian.
0: Great, okay. George, that's the kind of spirit we want on the couch there. George is locked in. Man, a few words. He's taking it very, very serious. He'd rather he'd like the players do the talking for George.
2: Exactly.
0: And let's call him Silent George. Good to get that one first. Sarah.
3: Yes. Hello, yeah. How are you?
0: I'm good, Sarah. Welcome to the show. So are you going to be a 5 a.m. fan this weekend?
3: I definitely will be a 5 a.m. fan with my 2.5-year-old daughter. I'm going to put an Australian flag in her hand so she can wave it in her daddy's face because he's American.
0: Oh, wow. It's a divided house and a divided couch.
3: It is a divided house, definitely. What?
2: Is he arrogant? Is he strutting around? Is he confident? What's coming from him?
0: Yeah.
3: Well, he's also a US Marine, so I think there's a bit of properness to him. Mm-hmm. So he doesn't vocalize it too much, but he takes those.
0: It's like George we had earlier.
2: He's thinking it.
3: No, he takes those cheeky little stabs, you know.
2: Typical.
3: Yeah, I could say that. And I try and hold my tongue as much as I can. But as soon as we were actually at a wedding on Sunday, so we didn't get to watch Australia win against Turkey. But as soon as we got home, I put on the replay, and because he'd been telling me how much Australia had no chance.
0: Oh, even better.
3: And then I was like, okay. I'm like, here we go. It's on.
2: It's on.
0: It is on. It is on. All right, Sarah, thank you.
3: I start work at 9 in the morning, and we're getting up at 5, and we're watching that game.
0: Well, you got a 2.5-year-old. You'll probably be up around that time anyway. So,
3: exactly.
0: Well done, Sarah. Thanks for calling in. Let's go to Mandy now. Good morning, Mandy.
4: Good morning, Christian. Hi, gang. How's it going?
0: We're good, Mandy.
4: Go the Socceroos. Go the Socceroos. Hate the Americans. Sorry, am I allowed to say that?
0: What a great song right there. Just freestyled it.
2: Go the Socceroos. Yeah. Hate the Americans.
0: Incredible, like jazz improv there.
4: Yep.
0: Powerful stuff, Mandy. So you're going to be on the couch at 5 a.m.?
4: I certainly am. I'm actually from England, so not that I follow the football, because we call it football, not soccer.
0: Yeah.
4: But I am, because I heard that, what the Yanks said yesterday on the radio, and I thought, oh, you arrogant bunch of...
0: Yep, we all thought that. We all thought it. It's hard not to use strong language, but we must. We really must.
4: Oh. I'd tell you what, I wish we could get the two Tigers in,
0: come off now. Don't wish that. No, it's the bright side of the dog. We are not unleashing Tigers on anyone.
2: We don't want them to...
0: No, not even as a threat. No, listen to yourself, guys. Yeah. It's gone too far. Yeah. It's too far.
4: Yeah, they're not down for the footy.
0: No, come on. Don't bring the Tigers into this, okay, guys? Take it easy. You sound like Yanks now.
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2: A possible shower today, then Sunday's cloudy and 14. Monday, a partly cloudy top of 15. And Tuesday, mostly sunny and 17 around the Riverland and Mallee. 15's the top today. And right now at the Davilly's Air Conditioning Weather Station, it's 10.
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27: Happy Friday, Amanda.
28: Happy Friday to you too.
27: Team success all round as far as FFS, the Friday Feels sessions. Last week, Richard Clapton, sensational.
29: I'll say don't waste time.
28: So moving.
27: So good.
29: These are the best years.
28: Oh, well, the pressure's on.
27: We were weeping like two babies. And last week, Jemai Rye, you came up with an intro.
2: Yep, it was this.
27: And I said... Perhaps we have to have a better intro.
28: Have you got one?
27: Well, you came in very excited before.
2: We have a new intro. It's all ready to go.
27: For the Friday Feel Sessions?
2: For the Friday Feel Sessions. Quite expensive, though, might I add.
27: Okay, well, what did it cost us?
28: What's your version of expensive?
2: It was about five.
27: $5?
2: No, this is $5,000.
28: $5,000?
2: To produce this, so, okay.
27: Well, okay.
28: Let's listen.
27: Let's have a listen.
28: I

0: Okay. Will that $5,000 cover my therapy?
1: Have you got a receipt?
2: So my invoice will be on your desk this afternoon.
0: Well, you might find a little treat from me on yours too, Ryan.
1: Today, we are going to be joined by none other than James Rain.
0: I am so excited.
1: That's coming up a little bit later on. Instagram is here, but we can't do anything until we do the Fast Five. It's Jonesy and Amanda driving you home.

got blood on your face, a big disgrace, waving your banner all over the place.

0: It's Jonesy and Amanda driving you home. And it's time.
1: How fast can this thing go?
2: Faster than the speed of light.
3: Jonesy and Amanda.
4: Fast Five.
0: Fast Five or cup of soup for the brain. It's great on a Friday. Five questions. Can you go all the way and answer all five questions correctly? You do that, Amanda will say.
5: Well, if you answer question five correctly, you get an unlimited 12-month Amasim plan.
0: Amasim indeed. Fran is in Oran Park.
5: Hello, Fran.
6: Hi, Amanda. How are you?
5: I'm very well, thank you. You've come through for question number one. Let's see how you go here. John and Daryl. I'll flip it around. Daryl and John are the first names of which famous musical duo? Daryl and John.
6: I have no idea.
0: Oh, Fran. Well.
6: Oh, my God.
5: Oh, sorry, Fran. You will know who they are.
0: What about Paul and Leanne Gather?
5: Hi, Paul.
7: G'day, how are you guys?
0: Good, how's things after the whole mushroom thing? Everything calmed down now?
7: It's very quiet there now, yes.
0: Good. Or is that bad?
7: We haven't heard anything. We don't know what's going on with it.
5: Have all the journos moved out?
7: I believe so, yeah. Okay. It's very quiet on the old Western Front.
0: And everyone's just going back to foraging their mushrooms and living their best lives.
7: That's right, yes.
5: Paul, do you know the answer to this? Daryl and John are the first names of which musical duo. They're known by their surnames. Their first names are Daryl and John.
7: Yeah, Hall and Oates.
5: Hall and Oates.
0: Yep. A lot of people say that we're like Hall and Oates.
5: You and I argue.
0: You're my Oates to my Hall.
5: I'm Hall. Paul, obviously you think, you know I would be Hall and Jonesy would be Oates, don't you, Paul?
0: There's nothing wrong with being Oates.
5: No, there's not. I'm just not Oates. I'm John. I know I'm a Hall.
0: You're John. You're Oates. You just said it yourself. No need to answer this, Paul. Let's play Monster Mash.
8: Let's kick off this Monster Mash.
9: Yeah, let's make it
5: up. Paul gets a bit forgetful, just like me.
0: DJ Ryan is in the house. He's put two songs together. What are they? Have a listen.

0: man.
1: What are you doing?
0: That's terrible.
1: I'm going to take some pingers.
0: What are the songs?
2: One of them is Akadaka.
0: Yeah. But what's the name of the song?
2: Oh, good question. There's so many good ones, aren't there?
1: Mm-hmm.
2: The other one I know, it's that pianist, that young lady that's a pianist.
0: You've got all the information except what
1: you're
0: we're
1: almost
0: after.
1: Almost there, Paul.
0: Sorry, Paul. Yeah. We need names, damn it.
1: It's names. Have a crack at the Fast Five. It's Jonesy and Amanda driving you home.

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0: It's Jonesy and Amanda driving you home. We are into the Fast Five.
1: How fast can this thing go?
2: Faster than the speed of light.
3: Jonesy and Amanda.
4: Fast Five.
5: And Ryan, keep the intros coming because we're up to Monster Mash.
6: Let's kick off this Monster Mash.
7: Yeah, let's make it out.
0: Jasmine has joined us in Mount Pleasant. Hello, Jasmine.
8: Hello, how are you all?
0: We cannot complain. DJ Ryan is in the house. Uh-huh. He's put two songs together. I don't think these songs should be together, but can you work out what the songs are? Have a listen.

0: Which nation competing at the 2026 FIFA World Cup has the smallest population? This is multiple choice. Is it Curacao, Cape Verde, or Qatar?
1: I think maybe Qatar.
2: No, it's not Qatar. Oh,
0: Qatar's pretty big. Andrew's in Fremantle.
2: Hi, Andrew.
3: Hi, how are you going?
2: Good, we've got two options left.
0: A bit nervous there, Andrew. Are you okay? How's things in Frio?
3: Yeah, it's lovely.
0: Good.
3: As always.
0: Of course it is.
3: One day better for the next.
0: Why would you go anywhere else?
2: We've got question number three for you, Andrew. Which nation competing at the 2026 FIFA World Cup has the smallest population? We're down to Curacao and Cape Verde. Which one?
3: I think previously it was Cape Verde, and I think now I'm going to say Curacao.
2: It is Curacao. Oh, okay. That is right. Let me give you the information. The population of Cape Verde, or however you'd like to say that, is approximately 525,000.
0: Yep.
2: Population of Qatar is 3.2 million. And Cape Verde...
0: Yep. Is...
2: Well, with Curacao... It was 158.
0: Oh, I'm just fascinated. My eyes have just dried out and fallen out of my head.
2: It's a special skill called reading, and some days I can master it and some days I just can't, Andrew. Sorry.
0: Andrew, are you still with us?
3: I am.
0: Which ferry is mentioned in Australia Crawl's huge hit song, Reckless?
3: The Manly Ferry.
2: Yes.
0: There it is.
2: It's a slow old boat.
0: You know what's happening today for us, Andrew? James Rain is coming in for the FFS, the Friday Feels session.
3: I'll be sure to be listening to that.
2: Please do, Andrew, because you're almost here.
0: Here we go. This is you, Andrew.
2: This is question five. Get ready. Who is the manager of the Socceroos?
3: Ooh.
2: Oh, Andrew.
0: Andrew. Patricia is in Bentley East.
2: Hello, Patricia. This could be your moment.
4: Hi, guys. Nice to be on air.
2: Oh, thank you. Do you know the manager of the Socceroos?
4: Yes, Tony Popovic.
2: Tony Popovic!
0: Patricia, you've come from nowhere. This young lady.
2: You've done it.
0: Congratulations. You won the Jam Pack. 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Anything you'd like to add to this, Patricia?
4: Oh, my God, I'm so happy. Thanks, guys. The best radio station ever. Thank you.
2: Oh, Patricia, thank you.
0: The radio station's pretty good, but what about us, Patricia?
2: Oh, don't be needy, Brendan.
0: Well, you know, I'm not being needy. It's just, what do you think?
4: The best. You guys, James and Amanda are the best. Thank you, guys.
2: I think you were leading the witness there, Brendan.
0: No, let's package it up.
2: Are you saying this under duress, Patricia?
0: let's isolate that and run it ad nauseum across the day. You are great. Patricia, you are great. And thank you for being part of the Fast Five. If you'd like to be a part of this, jonesyandamanda.com.au. It's back on Monday. It's Jonesy and Amanda driving you home.
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0: It's Jonesy and Amanda driving you home.
1: Did you or your kids ever drink pink lemonade? What do we call it? Is it the fireman?
0: Fire truck? Fire engine.
1: Fire engine.
0: Yeah, you can call it fire truck.
1: Don't call that. Don't say that. So it was lemonade. What do they put with it now?
0: Grenadine.
1: The inventor of pink lemonade was a circus clown and he passed away at the age of 82. Did I tell you the story of him?
0: I'd love to hear the story. I can't imagine that would have been a big invention because as much as I know about fire engines, it's lemonade and grenadine.
1: Well, it wasn't grenadine initially.
0: Oh, was it?
1: No.
0: Oh, okay. I'm intrigued.
1: His name was Peter Conklin.
0: Mm-hmm.
1: He invented pink lemonade, and here's the story. This is what was in the paper. His circus stand ran out of water one day. He found a tub in a dressing room. He filled it with water and mixed in the lemons and the sugar for the lemonade. An acrobat had just washed his pink tights in the tub. The colour tinted the lemonade, and it sold like hotcakes. I don't know about the errant hair that was in it and a few Band-Aids and corn pads.
0: Acrobat's tights. Oh, does it smell like Parmesan cheese?
1: Yeah, well, but it sold like hot pancakes.
0: But obviously he couldn't have had Acrobat's tights all the time.
1: No, well, he must have
0: seen. So then he came up with grenadine.
1: Yeah, that's who knows what happened. It was probably just clothes, food colouring or something.
0: Yeah.
1: Because no one cared about the taste, obviously. It was just the colour.
0: Yeah, that's extraordinary stuff. When I was a kitchen hand working at the Snow, a mate of mine thought it was funny because I used to drink the fire engines all the time and I was in a stinking hot kitchen. So he was spiking my pink lemonades with vodka, but I didn't know. So I just kept drinking them like nobody's business. Have you ever been drunk without knowing that you're consuming alcohol?
1: No. What happens?
0: I thought there was something wrong with me. And the chef said, are you okay? And I said, I can't. I just feel...
1: Were you smashing plates and things?
0: No, I started slurring and he said, have you been drinking? I said, no, I've just been drinking pink lemonades. And he goes, and they were worried that I was having a stroke. And then I started thinking, I was like 19. I was thinking, am I having a stroke? And then my mate said, oh, no, those pink lemonades. He'd been spiking
1: my
0: drink.
1: Did he tell the boss that?
0: No, I kept that on my down low.
1: And then, I guess on the down low. So I just thought you were deficient.
0: Yes.
1: And never cleared up that misconception.
0: If anyone has seen me work in a kitchen, you'd think drunk or not, he's doing the same job. So it doesn't
1: I've wondered
0: matter.
1: That myself in here a few times.
0: Oh, hang on. I'm the king of this, okay? I'm the king of this. But, you know, it's like the fairy bread guy.
1: What happened? The inventor of fairy bread.
0: Yeah, remember he died.
1: All right.
0: Hundreds and thousands showed at his funeral.
1: Have you been drinking? I feel like a vodka.
0: I stole that straight from your joke book.
1: Oh, absolutely.
0: Now you know how it feels.
1: Yeah. Now you know how it feels to tell a brilliant joke and have someone po-faced.
0: Now you know how it feels. It's Jonesy and Amanda driving you home for Jam Nation.
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9: Five

0: It's Jonesy and Amanda driving you home this Friday afternoon. I've still got this damn Andy Fowl on my, look at my fingers.
1: What does Andy Fowl do? It stops barnacles
0: and
1: things.
0: We talked about this earlier in the week. I've gone into a syndicate on a boat.
1: Yeah. Are you all pulling your weight equally?
0: Yeah, I think so, yeah.
1: Oh, it sounds like you're drowning your own saliva when you're answering that question.
0: Yeah, I think so. I think we're all pulling our weight equally.
1: Well, if you think it,
0: mm-hmm.
1: obviously you're the one who isn't, because there's always one who isn't.
0: Yeah.
1: Is it you?
0: Yeah, it's like if you're playing poker and you look around the room, who's the sucker? And you can't see the sucker is you. Yeah. Now, I added a lot because you know this. Many years ago, I got my first job working at a slipway, and I thought it was the greatest thing in the world. I love boats, and the guy gave me the job. A week later, the whole place burnt down. Not because of me, but my job went.
1: Are you sure? So are you sure it wasn't because of something
0: It had nothing to do with me.
1: We've burned our ratings down many times.
0: And I've got to clean the bum of many things around here, but that's what we've been doing. We've been scraping the boat at the bottom of the boat, which we've done. That's all clean.
1: And then you have to put anti-foul on the top of it when it's
0: yes.
1: raw.
0: And because this boat's very old, it's wooden.
1: Wooden go?
0: Yeah. Well, right now it doesn't because it hasn't got an engine. Do you know anyone with a large diesel engine?
1: Maybe that one you stole from that shipyard years ago might come in handy.
0: I didn't.
1: Why do you tell me anything?
0: It's an outboard motor, okay? Wasn't it?
1: But with the anti-foul, you just paint that on so the barnacles don't grow back again.
0: Well, they still grow back anyway.
1: Then why bother?
0: Well, exactly. In the old days, they used to put arsenic in it and then it went all woke. The anti-foul people went woke.
1: Well, duh, let's put more arsenic in the water.
0: So they've got this safe space anti-foul. So it doesn't, the growth still comes. But the problem is with this particular boat, it hasn't been scraped for so long. So all the barnacles accumulated and they plugged all the holes. All the kunji and the barnacles, they hide a lot of sins.
1: So now
0: it's leaking like a sieve.
1: Right. And do you have to fix that before you can defoul?
0: Well, we've got to pull it up on the slipway again, but I don't know.
1: Some chewing gum on it.
0: Do you know anything about slipways? They're not cheap to put a boat up on. Right. So right now we've got three bilge pumps working for their lives, trying to pump the water out.
1: And then do you plug the holes?
0: Yes. We've got a shipwright and he puts all this hair. Like, and pokes it in the hole.
1: Like human hair.
0: No, it looks like human hair. It looks like Merv Hughes's Mo. And then you poke that in the hole.
1: And were these unforeseen expenses? The
0: Everything about a boat is unforeseen.
1: And hence syndicate.
0: That's why you. Do you want to come in?
1: No, thank you. Thank you. I insist on going water skiing.
0: You could do a bit of bum scraping. It's Jonesy and Amanda driving you home for Jam Nation.
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2: A possible shower today, then Sunday's cloudy and 14. Monday, a partly cloudy top of 15. And Tuesday, mostly sunny and 17 around the Riverland and Mallee. 15's the top today. And right now at the Davilly's Air Conditioning Weather Station, it's 9.
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14: It's showtime. It's Friday. Big day tomorrow.
15: Big day tomorrow at 5 a.m. Australia, the Socceroos are taking on the team from the USA. Mm-hmm. And we've been written off by many commentators around the world.
14: That Mike Grella chap. He said we were no chance against Turkey.
16: What are they drinking over there? Because they got no shot of doing anything at the World Cup.
17: Listen, again, with this Australian thing. It's getting a little out of control. Okay. It made me actually go back and do more research because I'm like, wait, these are, I love Australians. I'm like, oh, these Australians, maybe they're right. I go look at their team. I don't recognize any players in the team. What are they drinking over there? Because they got no shot of doing anything at the World Cup.
14: Well, in your face, too, because we beat Turkey.
15: We beat Turkey, Brendan.
14: No one beats Turkey like us.
15: And but all of Australia's come out and said, oh, stop it. Stop it, that guy there.
14: But he's still saying it. In fact, he's saying we should thank him.
17: I got to tell you something. I don't think they've ever been more united as a football side. If they do something in this tournament, which they won't, if they do something in this tournament, they should make a statue of me there in Australia.
15: And if they do, we can all just take it in turns to be a bird that poos on his head.
14: Okay, right. I thought beat Turkey was bad, but no, there you have.
15: Excitement tomorrow morning at 5 o'clock.
14: The pub test is coming up, a very, very controversial subject today.
15: It's about your pyjamas.
14: It's Jonesy and Amanda driving you home for Jam Nation.

0: It's Jonesy and Amanda driving you home this Friday afternoon.
1: Do you eat many leftovers? What do you like with leftovers?
0: I am Mr. Leftover. I am the leftover king.
1: In fact, you skip meals and go straight to leftovers. You leave food out and then eat it as a leftover.
0: I eat other people's leftovers.
1: Well, are you hygienic with your leftovers?
0: Well, okay. This is where I am. I'm going to take a stand on this. I'm very hygienic with the leftovers. 3 days. That's it.
1: But it's what happens before it goes in the fridge that matters.
0: Oh, yeah.
1: This is the thing. They say there's researchers have spent decades wondering why people get sick in their own kitchens. There's one particular leftover or group of foods that stands out above all the rest that's making us sick, and the people don't know enough about dealing with this. So this happened recently. A 20-year-old reheated 5-day-old pasta that had been left on the counter.
0: Oh.
1: Obviously, he ended up in hospital. The cause isn't the reheating or whether you're reheating enough. People think, I'll reheat it, it'll be fine. But there's a toxin that reheating can never break down. This toxin is found in starches, in cooked rice, in cooked pasta and cooked potatoes. If they're left at room temperature, they grow a bacteria called Bacillus cereus. And reheating does nothing. In fact, most bacteria break down when you cook them, but Bacillus cereus doesn't. It survives as a spore, then releases a heat-stable toxin called cerulide.
0: Mm-hmm.
1: You can boil it, you can microwave it, you can fry it again. The toxin stays.
0: It's like Sara Lee.
1: Layer upon layer upon layer. Try one at your next party. So the real issue comes down to temperature and time. So between 4 degrees Celsius and 60 degrees Celsius, the spores wake up and multiply. The longer cooked starch sits out, the more toxin builds up. Yeah. And the symptoms, the nausea, the cramps, the discomfort can hit within about 30 minutes. So there's 4 simple rules to protect yourself. You get cooked rice and pasta and potatoes into the fridge within an hour.
0: Mm-hmm.
1: So the minute they're cooked, you can't sit around and wait for a couple of hours at the end of the night, put them in the fridge. Get them into the fridge within 1 hour. Never leave cooked starch sitting on the counter for hours. When in doubt, don't think reheating will fix it. When in doubt, throw it out.
0: It's true.
1: And then once you've got leftovers in the fridge, eat it within 3 days or chuck it out.
0: Because when you wrap it all up in Glad Wrap, that seals in the heat and all the stuff, you know, and it can be like I did have a mate of mine once that his wife wanted to spice things up. So she just made a makeshift dress out of Glad Wrap and wore nothing underneath it. And he came over and he looked at her and he said, "What, leftovers again?" And he got put in the fridge.
1: Did he? Did he, Brendan? Wah, wah, wah.
0: It's Jonesy and Amanda driving you home for Jam Nation.

0: It's Jonesy Demander driving you home. Friday's a perfect time to go down to the Jonesy Demander Arms for the pub test.
1: The pub test.
2: Pub test.
1: Does not pass the pub test.
2: Pub test.
1: Pub test. Does it pass the pub test?
2: Pub test. Yeah, the pub test.
1: Doesn't pass the sniff test. Stop it. It's not helpful.
3: I'm going to ask a question. Do you wear pyjamas? That's not what the pub test is about, but it's leading me to it.
0: No.
3: What do you sleep in?
0: I just sleep in my underpants.
3: Do you wear like a t-shirt or just
0: no.
3: undies? Summer and winter.
0: Summer and winter.
3: And why undies? Why not nude if you're just going to wear undies?
0: I don't want to, you know, nude's just, you know, at my age, that's nude's not good.
3: Okay.
0: You know.
3: I don't think I need want to ask any follow-up question.
0: Well, that's the
3: Ryan,
0: problem.
3: How about you?
0: There lies the problem.
4: Yeah, I have dedicated pyjamas that I wear.
0: Do you?
4: Yeah.
3: What do you mean dedicated pyjamas? Well, you have pyjamas?
4: Yeah, I have pyjamas. It's not just like an old shirt or something.
3: And
4: like that.
3: What are they?
0: Are they Mr. Men pyjamas?
4: No, they're like sort of stripy, traditional looking PJs.
3: Long sleeves, long pants?
4: Yeah, button up too.
3: Button up fly?
4: No, it's like button up shirt. Sorry to think about that.
0: Don't you live in a share house?
4: Yeah, but I invest in a nice pair of pyjamas.
0: Right.
3: Do you?
4: Yeah.
3: And when you go to your girlfriend's house?
4: Yeah.
3: Do you take your pyjamas?
4: Yes, I take them.
3: Like you take a suit with you to sleep in?
4: Yeah.
3: Oh, yeah.
0: Well, how are you going to get any action?
4: No
3: this
4: comment.
3: This is awkward. This isn't what the discussion is.
0: Well, he's taking pyjamas to his girlfriend's house.
3: But going to bed isn't just about action, Brendan.
0: No, living vicariously through his life and he's going along with a pair of pyjamas to his girlfriend's house.
3: The reason I'm asking
0: what about you?
3: I sleep in undies and a t-shirt.
0: Okay.
3: But often it's the t-shirt that I've just worn throughout that day. If I have a shower before I go to bed, then it's a designated t-shirt that I wear to bed.
0: Okay.
3: Otherwise, it's just a t-shirt that I've had on.
0: Okay, what's the issue?
3: This is the issue. This woman has sparked a heated online debate after admitting that she doesn't wash her pyjamas after every use. So she got sort of roused on, it's a funny expression.
0: Yeah.
3: For saying she doesn't wash them every day. Who does?
0: No one would do.
3: Everyone here, this is the thing. She's gone viral on TikTok after posing a simple question to other adults about their bedtime routine. She typically wears the same pyjamas for several nights before tossing them in the wash. Yes. And people said, really? No, fresh pair every night. No, I'm wearing them 8 hours. I wouldn't feel clean if they hadn't washed them every day. Isn't that what you're supposed to be doing, washing them every day?
0: What a nut.
3: Well, here's what an expert
0: said. I don't even wash my undies every day.
3: Oh, come on.
0: You get 2 wears out of your undies.
3: No.
0: Oh, yeah.
3: Ryan?
4: That's foul,
3: that
4: Jonesy.
3: That is foul.
0: If there's no...
3: Do you turn them inside out?
0: No, if there's no...
3: Stop. An expert has said, unless you spill a midnight snack on them, sweat heavily, or wear them all day long, Ryan, pyjamas can usually be worn a few nights in a row before they need to be washed. Who is washing them every day?
0: I don't know.
3: All right, washing your pyjamas after every wear, does this pass the pub test?
0: It's Jonesy Demander driving you home for Jam Nation.
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0: It's Jonesy and Amanda driving you home when there's big issues to be fleshed out. 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
1: the pub test.
2: Pub test.
1: Does not pass the pub test. Pub test.
2: Pub test.
1: Does it pass the pub test?
2: Pub test. Yeah, the pub test.
1: Doesn't pass the sniff test. Stop it. It's not helpful.
0: A woman has sparked a heated online debate.
3: What a shock. She has said that she doesn't wash her pyjamas every day, and there's been a bit of a pile-on with people saying, really? And I was shocked at how many people do wash their pyjamas
0: every
3: day.
0: I was shocked that Jim Wai takes a pair of pyjamas over to his girlfriend's house when he has a sleepover. What are you, in matching race car beds?
4: I didn't see the controversy there.
3: That's for another pub test. Today we're asking, washing your PJs after every wear, is this past the pub test?
5: No. I like to make them last a bit longer than just one day. Too much washing.
6: No. Once a week. Takes too long to dry.
7: I don't think that's necessary.
8: I don't really wear pyjamas. I wear, like, plain T-shirt every day and tracky pants, I don't know, every few days, I guess.
9: I've only got one pair of favourite pyjamas, so I'd rather not wash them everywhere, just once a week unless they're smelly and nasty.
10: No, doesn't pass the pub test at all. You don't need to do it because you're not rolling around, you're not sweating, and I love my wife too much to give her too much washing.
0: Who says the manosphere has taken over?
3: Was that said without irony? I think it was.
0: He loves his wife.
3: He loves his wife so much he doesn't want to make more washing for her.
0: But, you know, that should be, he should work for
3: Hallmark. Should have a
0: what a
3: he
0: guy.
3: He should be promoting Mother's Day.
0: Thank you for all your calls. It's Jonesy and Amanda driving you home for Jam Nation.
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0: Hello, it's Jonesy and Amanda driving you home this Friday afternoon.
1: If you're looking for something to watch this weekend, I highly recommend a stand-up comedy show on YouTube. It's by Rob Anderson, who we had on our show probably a couple of months ago.
0: Yes.
1: And the show is called Are You Afraid of the 90s? And I went to see him when he was in Australia recently, and they've recorded his show. I think it's in Vancouver. And it is the funniest thing. He has picked the eyes out of all those dreadful shows in the 90s and the ludicrous nature of the storylines. Texas Ranger.
0: Walker told me I've got AIDS, yeah. And that's okay.
1: And he deals with everything but just by karate chopping people to cure alcoholism. It's the funniest stuff. And I've just picked out a couple of highlights here. Seriously, I laughed so hard when I saw his show,
0: yep.
1: And I laughed all over again when I watched this YouTube special. Let's start with Baywatch. Who doesn't love Baywatch?
0: I love Baywatch.
1: So in this episode,
2: Eddie is a lifeguard who is on a break right now with his girlfriend, Shawnee. And he's getting his assignments over the phone. He's getting them from Nicole. And he's never met Nicole.
1: So he decides to meet up with Nicole. The thing is, Nicole is the only large person that's ever been on that beach. Nicole is big.
0: Yeah.
1: And she's dressed like a Cabbage Patch Kid with a really weird hat on, which doesn't help. So he's there pretty much in his Speedos. She's there looking enormous. And so I wonder what life lessons are going to be learned here. So they do go on some kind of a date.
2: And Eddie gives her some really interesting advice.
3: Nicole's a lot easier to fix the outside than it is the inside.
4: I've been thinking about losing some weight.
3: You can do it, Nicole.
1: So what happens, hilariously, is Nicole is at the beach.
0: Yeah.
1: She takes one diet pill. Goes into the water,
0: yeah,
1: and is having some out-of-body, crazy, drugged experience.
0: What did she lose the weight? Or
1: No, but she's gone crazy,
0: right?
1: Because she's taken a diet pill, and so she starts to drown and gets rescued. And suddenly, there are about 10 incredibly slim people around her in their Baywatch cozies rescuing her. So she's brought back to the clubhouse where one of the Baywatch savers, one of the lifesavers, in a tiny red swimming costume, reveals this about herself.
4: I was a cheerleader in high school. And I had great clothes and lots of dates. Lots of dates. But you know what? I never knew if those guys liked me for me, for who they thought that I was because of the way I looked.
1: Yeah. And then you cross to Nicole, who's looking at her with the biggest death stare you can imagine. So right. Many dates. So,
0: was there a lesson?
1: The lesson was that everyone has their vulnerabilities.
0: But don't take diet pills.
1: But wouldn't you rather be hot?
0: Yeah.
1: And then I hadn't seen this show before. It's an American cartoon, and it's called The Magic School Bus. And in every episode, they go on a school excursion, and the bus is shrunken down to go on its special adventures.
2: We have 8 fourth graders and their unaccredited science teacher who's off her medication. Every episode they go on a trip that no one consented to and no one signed any permission slips for. They're going on a class trip. But Arnold is not allowed to go on the class trip and he doesn't know why. So Ms. Frizzle has her pet lizard named Liz substitute teach for her. And the reason why Arnold can't go on this trip is because the trip is happening in his body and he has no idea. So all the students are in his colon and they're like, damn, Arnold smells like shits.
0: And so he can't go on the excursion.
1: And he doesn't know why. And it's because the bus is going on a tour of his body. And the kids are going, oh, poo, that stinks.
0: Oh,
1: they're in his colon. The special is so funny. Well, it's called Are You Afraid of the 90s? His name is Rob Anderson. Seriously, I laughed so hard. It's on YouTube and it's just excellent.
0: Be afraid. Be very afraid.
1: Oh, yeah.
0: Check it out. It's Jonesy and Amanda driving you home for Jam Nation.
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11: A possible shower today, then Sunday's cloudy and 14. Monday a partly cloudy top of 15. And Tuesday mostly sunny and 17 around the Riverland and Mallee. 15's the top today. And right now at the DeVillies Air Conditioning Weather Station, it's 8.
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25: It's showtime!
0: It's Friday. You know what Friday is?
1: Tell me.
0: You know what FFS stands for?
1: Tell me.
0: The Friday Feels Session.
1: Phew!
0: And today on the show, we've got James Rain joining us. James Rain from Australian Crawl. And James Rain from his own solo career.
1: From the James Rain years.
0: What do you like? Do you like sensitive James Rain?
1: What are my other options?
0: Rockin' James Rain.
26: Be going right.
0: Sensitive James. Rockin' James. Well, here's one for you. Rockin' James and Solo James.
1: What about pensive and bewildered James? Sure. What about lovey-dovey James?
0: He's got a song for every occasion. And
1: he's the Swiss Army knife of performers.
0: He is. And he's joining us. Just don't get out these corkscrew.
1: Well, that thing's for the horse's hooves.
0: He's arrived. We don't want to scare him off. James Rain for the Friday Feels Sessions coming up. It's Jonesy and Amanda driving you home for Jam Nation.

0: Jonesy and Amanda driving you home.
1: It's Friday. The vibes are high. We're kicking off the weekend with an Australian music legend. From Australian crawl, don't laugh when I say this, James Raine. From Australian crawl to an incredible solo career, James Raine has done it all and he's about to tour the country for the Red Hot Summer Tour. He's warming up, first of all, in here for the Friday Feels session. James, hello.
0: Here he is.
2: Hello. And it was so lovely to be here in this beautiful, I know it's not new for you.
3: No.
2: It's studio. It's beautiful.
3: Well, we haven't had you on for some time. We used to have you on quite regularly.
2: Yeah. And
3: has something happened?
2: On.
3: We haven't had a falling out.
2: What happened? Yeah. What did I say?
1: Was it something we said?
2: I thought it was something I might have said. Well, I think we've been on the phone.
3: Yes.
1: Yeah.
2: We've done remotely.
1: We've done it remotely.
2: But this
1: Can I comment on your appearance? How come you look perennially young?
2: Do I?
1: Yeah, you do.
2: Someone just showed me a photo. Social media drives me nuts. I can't stand it. But anyway, you have to do it. Someone just showed me a photo. It's just okay to stick on social media because I don't do anything. And I went, who is that? Oh, my God. Oh, it's me.
3: Who is that?
2: But that's very kind of you, Amanda.
3: Because
2: how do you?
1: Well,
2: you looked lovely
1: you.
2: As well.
1: I've got a bulldog clip at the back of my head.
3: She fell in a vat of oil of Yulan.
1: I breathed in.
3: But, James, and I do follow you on Instagram, and I like to, you know, sometimes I'll just quote some Australian crawl lyrics.
1: In case James doesn't know that.
3: No, just like sometimes, you know, there was some, you were talking about something that happened to you, and I said, things don't seem to be going right.
2: Yes.
3: You know, that sort of. Yeah. And then you didn't reply, and I thought, have I upset you?
2: Oh,
3: but no.
2: No, because I don't really read. I've been told by people much younger than me, don't read the comments.
1: No. They'll wound you to the core.
2: Because I'll read, and there'll be 50 lovely ones, and there'll be one going and go, you know, that guy's a total whatever.
1: Yeah.
2: And I think, well, first of all, if you don't like me, why have you even made a comment? And the dear little thing, why is you making comments anyway?
1: But at the same time, most human beings aren't strong enough to deal with any of it.
2: No.
1: Just because you work in the public eye doesn't mean you're good at dealing with that.
2: In fact, that's absolutely correct. And if you walked up to someone in the street and said that,
3: you wouldn't do it.
2: You wouldn't do it.
3: Feed it, don't read it.
2: Okay, that's very good. That's very good advice. I'm going to feed it, not read it.
3: I'm stolen
1: that from Julia Morris. Let me ask you this. Your brother, David, is going to be touring with you.
2: He is.
3: And on the drums, back on the kit.
2: He's, John Watson, who plays, as you know.
3: I was privileged once, many years ago, to play, have my drum kit next to John Watson's drum kit, and we played together like the Party Boys. And
2: for drummers, apparently, that's a thing because he's considered the man.
3: That's the best drumming I've ever done in my life. Seriously. Because it's like you play tennis with someone that's good.
2: Yeah.
3: And then after that, I just.
2: Yeah, he's so excited.
3: I fell to bits.
1: Where does David fit in?
2: Okay, so the band is me, Simon Binks, who's really keen to do it.
3: He's the OG.
2: He's the OG. I'm OG.
3: Mm-hmm.
2: David's OG, but then David left early before we'd even recorded anything because he got accepted into the Swinburne Film School, and at that stage it was like, it's a no-brainer. Why would I not go to film school when there's a funny little band? We just do funny gigs for our friends. And John Watson would play, it was for the last 4 years of Australian Crawl, was the drummer in Australian Crawl. So much so that John and I have now played together for 43 years.
3: Ooh. Wow.
2: And also is my brother will be playing some percussion. We're going to have a percussion set up. And congas.
1: Have you given him the triangle?
2: There's no triangle.
1: Because he's your brother.
2: I think he might have said that to me. We're getting triangle. But no, John and he had been talking on the phone. They were both getting excited. And John's got these things called flicks. Do you know about these? These sticks that are made out of, there are many stranded.
3: Like a brush?
2: Not a brush. It's like a stick, but it's a many stranded plastic, many strands of plastic.
3: Oh.
2: Taped together. I don't know.
3: I haven't played for a long
2: time. Apparently, they're the cool thing. So Dave's on them. He'll have a couple of congas. They'll have a cowbell.
3: Yep. Oh, the cowbell. We need more cowbell.
2: Well, you're welcome if you want. And a couple of cymbals, and he'll just sit in with John.
1: So when you're on the road with your brother, do you revert? Like, do you steal the Cocoa Pops from the variety pack and make him sleep on the bottom bunk and stuff like that?
2: Yes, because that's how we tour, Amanda.
1: Do you?
2: Oh, yeah. We're all through 8 to a room. And we have all have gathered for breakfast and we have open up the variety pack.
3: Right.
2: And he gets the Cocoa Pops and I get the
1: all brand.
3: No, but the kids these days, they have the fun variety pack. So they don't even have
2: Fruit Loops. It's all
3: the sweet stuff.
1: No one has to have the all brand?
3: No one gets the all brand.
2: But haven't they done, sorry, just quickly, just a quick aside, haven't they on that?
3: Yeah.
2: Isn't the advertising now for Cocoa Pops, they say doctors now recommend, or it's got, yeah, it's all good cocoa, so it's good for you.
1: Doctors that's, recommend.
3: It's like when they recommend cigarettes. Yeah, it's good for you.
2: Thank you very
3: so
2: much.
3: So what we're going to do now is we're going to take a break. You're going to come back. Are you going to play a song for us?
2: Sure.
3: Any song you would like?
2: Well, what do you want?
3: What about Hoochie Goochie Fiorucci?
2: Oh, no. Anything except that one.
1: Can we do Boys Light Up? Can
2: we've got a dub version of Boys Light Up. Seems we've got Josh here. So.
3: Yeah.
1: Let's do that. I'd love
3: okay.
1: that.
3: Okay. Okay. This sounds good. Okay. Stand by. James Rain coming up with Boys Light Up. It's Jonesy and Amanda driving you home for Jam Nation.

0: It's Jonesy and Amanda driving you home. FFS, the Friday Feels Sessions. If you've just joined us, one of Australia's premier artists is in the studio right now.
1: It's James Rain. Hello, James. And you brought along your friend Josh.
2: Hello, both of you and Josh Owen.
0: And just then, James, Josh, your guitarist, just started laughing when I said one of Australia's premier artists. Well, what's happened, Josh?
1: He was looking around the room thinking, who?
0: Who?
3: It's true. It's all true.
2: We all laugh.
0: I just noticed you guys are drinking. We've got beautiful water for you guys. Richard Clapton was here last week and we said, mate, just drink tap water.
1: He slurped it out of the tap.
2: Did he?
0: Yeah.
2: Without a cup, like got underneath.
1: Yeah, like in the middle of the night.
0: So, James, Friday Feels Sessions, these things have been successful lately.
1: no pressure.
2: That sounds good.
0: I have no doubt that you are going to bring it today. So you're performing Boys Light Up.
2: Yes, and our special acoustic dub version just for you two.
0: Oh, okay.
1: We're thrilled.
0: Well, here we go without any further ado.
2: Introduced by Josh musically.
3: Here we go.

0: Thank you.
1: Oh, my goodness.
2: That just happened.
1: That just happened on Gold, the Friday Feel Sessions FFS. That was it was extraordinary.
2: That
1: James,
2: was brilliant.
1: Josh, I'm glad we gave you the good water.
2: We will invoice you, but enjoy.
1: For more information, head to redhotsummertour.com.au and you will be able to see James Rain perform. And Josh, it's going to happen.
3: And everybody.
1: And everybody. Thank you.
3: Thank you both very much. As usual, always fun. Great. Thank you.
1: Instagram is here. It's Jonesy and Amanda driving you home for Jam Nation.
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0: 10 questions, 60 seconds on the clock. You could pass if you don't know an answer. We'll come back to that question if time permits. You get all the questions right. Happy days for you, $1,000.
4: Went off on Wednesday.
0: Did. Well, it happened today. Well, Sally in Launceston.
4: Hi, Sally.
5: Hi, how are you?
4: Very good. So this is how it goes.
0: You sound trepidous.
4: Let me explain the rules, though. You get $1,000. And then you can make it $2,000 if you choose to answer a bonus question. But we've got a bit of distance to travel until we get there, Sally.
0: As they said in Smokey and the Bandit, Sally, we've got a long way to go and a short time to get there.
5: Sounds awesome.
4: Well, 10 questions, 60 seconds. Do say pass, Sally, if you're not sure, because we might have time to come back, all right?
5: Okay.
4: All right, Sally. Good luck, because here we go. Question one. What is half of 50?
5: 25.
4: Question two. A hairdresser specialises in what?
5: Head cutting.
4: Question three. Delivery service Jimmy Brings delivers what?
5: Pass.
4: Question four. Who played the character Chandler in Friends?
5: Oh, pass.
4: Question five. On which part of your body would you wear a mule?
5: Pass.
4: Question six. What's the title of a woman who's been knighted?
5: Game.
4: Question seven. Which department store used to be called Grace Brothers?
5: Myers.
4: Question eight. Who are the Socceroos playing next?
5: Pass.
4: Question nine. Bombay Sapphire is a brand of which spirit?
5: Gin.
4: Question ten. What's the currency in Switzerland? I reckon you probably could have got some of these. That clock was clicking, was ticking loudly in our ears. The Swiss franc.
5: It was.
4: Do you, have you heard of the delivery service Jimmy Brings? They deliver alcohol or drinks.
5: Mm-hmm. No, I don't. Sorry, no.
4: And I reckon you'd know
0: Amanda's
4: this.
0: Amanda's very well familiar, and they are familiar with Amanda.
4: Who played the character Chandler in Friends? I could see it was. I could hear it on the tip of your tongue.
5: Muriel.
4: Matthew Perry. Close enough.
5: Matthew Perry. Oh.
4: Muriel.
0: Or Muriel Perry, as we like to call
4: it. And which part of your body would you wear a mule on your feet? It's like a slide-in shoe.
5: I thought I was going to say shoe, but then I wasn't sure, and I just thought, just pass if you don't know.
4: You actually played it very correctly, Sally. Mm. And who are the Socceroos playing next?
5: I know it's just been, is it Brazil?
4: No, it's the USA. They're playing them on Saturday morning.
5: Tomorrow morning. So you must have just played Brazil.
4: Who did we last play, Ryan?
6: We played Turkey last,
4: and our second match is against the USA.
0: You can confuse Turkey with Brazilians any day, Sally. Sally, thank you.
4: Thanks for playing, Sally.
5: Thank you so much for the opportunity. I really appreciate it.
4: Thanks, Sally. Have a good weekend.
0: Isn't she nice? If you would like to be a part of Instagram, jonesyandamanda.com.au. It's Jonesy and Amanda driving you home for Jam Nation.
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4: This is a star politician in Nigeria, 30 years old. I've seen a photo of him standing with the other officials, and he's not much bigger than their waist. Mm. He said he has been born with hereditary dwarfism. Two women have even publicly proposed marriage to him.
0: Oh, really?
4: He's the hottest thing going. 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
0: He's a kid.
4: He's not much over the age of 10. At his inauguration, this is who he requested to be the entertainment.
0: Right.
4: His first order's McDonald's for everyone.
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0: It's Jonesy and Amanda driving you home. It's been a hell of a week, hasn't it?
14: A hell of a week. And we like to look back at what has fired people up.
0: Yep.
14: And what's pressed all the bruises. Jenna, our social media guru, has got it all covered.
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0: Pop, pop, pop.
1: Hi, Jenna. How have we fared this week?
2: Yeah, so it's been a huge week across the Jonesy and Amanda socials, and it all started with CBS soccer analyst Mike Greller's criticism of the Socceroos.
3: What are they drinking over there? Because they got no shot of doing anything at the World Cup.
4: Listen, again, with this Australian thing. It's getting a little out of control.
3: Okay. It made me actually go back and do more research because I'm like, wait, these are, I love Australians. I'm like, oh, these Australians, maybe they're right. I go look at their team. I don't recognize any players in the team. What are they drinking over there? Because they got no shot of doing anything at the World Cup.
0: Well, then we went on to beat Turkey.
1: And how have people responded to that delightful man?
2: Yeah, so we posted your response to the trash talking and it received over a million views, thousands of comments, including this one from Gamonas on Instagram, who writes, as a proud Portuguese, I have to say there's a better chance of me putting money on my turtle winning the World Cup than betting on America. Even some Americans agree. Go Australia.
1: Oh, that's nice. That is nice.
2: Well, Colin Fasnich simply commented, who's he?
1: Yes.
0: Exactly.
1: Yep.
0: Good on you, Cole.
1: Exactly.
0: He knows the round ball game.
2: However, our most popular video of the week across our socials with 2 million views was the conspiracy that Oklahoma City bomber Timothy McVeigh is actually FBI agent Paul Whisopol.
1: Thank you. What are people saying about that conspiracy theory?
2: Yeah, it's pretty interesting. Stacey on Instagram wrote, Tim and Paul are one in the same. That's a fact. DNA test him.
1: But has the man himself commented, this FBI official?
2: As far as I know, no, he hasn't. But Laurie on Facebook, she wrote, they're not the same person. My ex-husband went to school with Tim McVeigh. We literally had Men in Black come to our home concerning him and Terry Nichols.
0: Whoa.
1: Yep.
0: Wow.
2: However, something really unusual happened when I uploaded this video to TikTok.
0: Yeah.
2: So I uploaded it normally, and then the next day I woke up and realized it wasn't there. So I thought maybe there was a posting problem or something. I logged on to our TikTok and it had been removed, and we've been suspended until July from posting on TikTok because it violated their guidelines of misinformation.
0: Oh.
1: So all those other conspiracy theories haven't breached the guidelines.
2: No, just this one. It's pretty sus.
1: So
0: we're off TikTok. What's going to happen?
1: So the conspiracy theories that we've posted about people not going to the moon and in fact the Apollo astronauts were escapees from Alcatraz, that's all fine.
2: No, that's according to them, that's truthful.
0: Right.
2: So, yep.
0: Oh, but Amanda and I have rehearsed a TikTok dance. What are we going to do?
1: Wow, that's brilliant.
2: On another note, it's time for Digital Jenna's This is where I choose my favourite contributor of the week who will receive a bespoke tin hat made by Amanda.
1: Well, I hope they're not waiting to hear on TikTok.
0: I know, because no one's got one yet.
2: And this week it goes to Julianne, who actually messaged us with some images she created of the both of you in your different segments. I printed them out and I thought I'd give them both to you.
0: Pass them around. Pass that forward.
2: Thank you.
1: These are brilliant.
0: Wow.
1: Oh, we put them up so everyone can see.
2: Yeah, of course.
0: Gee, we look good.
1: Don't we look good? Look at us in our denim.
0: That's very good.
1: This is brilliant.
2: All thanks to Julianne.
0: Good on you, Julianne.
1: They make very nice drinks coasters.
0: I like those too. I might listen to them. Thank you, Jenna. We like to call her our social media
1: dipstick by the way she's single. We'll go to the Socceroos. And we'll see you on Monday.
0: You got a hint of buzz there.
1: Do I?
5: Righto, you two. That's enough.
1: I think that's you.
0: Indeed. We'll be back on Monday.
1: See you then.
0: Good day to you.
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21: A possible shower today, then Sunday's cloudy and 14. Monday a partly cloudy top of 15. And Tuesday mostly sunny and 17 around the Riverland and Mallee. 15's the top today. And right now at the DeVillies Air Conditioning Weather Station, it's 9.
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6: Good morning, Alana McIntyre here with the latest. Alarms have gone off early this morning as Australians gather around the nation to watch the Socceroos take on the United States at the FIFA World Cup. Parts of Seattle, where the game is being played, are turning into a sea of green and gold as well. Have conceded an early goal. A second bird is being tested after the first suspected case of a new strain of bird flu was discovered in Australia. Federal Agriculture Minister Julie Collins has confirmed a positive test had been returned by a sick migratory bird in a southern region of WA. WA Agriculture Minister Jackie Jarvis says a national meeting is happening today to decide the next steps.
7: H5 avian influenza is on every other continent except Australia. These are birds that do come from the sub-Antarctic region. We don't know exactly where it's come from, but it has come from that region.
6: It's nearly tax time and ScamWatch is reminding us to stay vigilant, warning us to be aware of any phone calls, emails or texts from someone claiming to be from the ATO or MyGov. And retail experts are predicting more stores will close before the end of the year. It follows the closure of Glue Store, Lincraft and Barbecues Galore. Trent Rigby says the challenging retail environment at the moment is separating strong operators from the weaker ones.
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6: In the AFL, Hawthorn's Josh Weddle is in hot water after a collision with Daniel Rioli left him with a jaw injury and finished his night on the Gold Coast. Sam Mitchell wishing the running defender well following their 16-point victory.
8: I actually didn't know anything about it, to be honest, until as I was walking down the hallway here. And so I legitimately haven't seen it. Obviously, if Rioli was out of the game after that, so thoughts with him. But, I haven't seen it, and hope for the best.
6: At the World Cup, the United States are in front of the Socceroos 2-0 in Seattle.
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9: Cloudy today with the chance of showers. Tomorrow, partly cloudy, some morning fog, light winds 14. And for Monday, 15, some morning fog, and mostly sunny afternoon. Today, a top of 15. And right now, at the DeVillies Air Conditioning Weather Station, it's 10 degrees.
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16: Morning, Alana McIntyre here with the latest. Reports mounted police have been called in to calm down a pretty wild World Cup crowd in Melbourne. Videos online show flares going off at Federation Square before 4:30 this morning. It's understood some fans breached a barrier and they burst past security. Alarms went off early this morning across the nation as Socceroos fans gathered to watch the Aussies take on the United States at the FIFA World Cup. At the moment, though, the United States are still in front. Two birds are being tested for a suspected deadly strain of bird flu. A wild bird found on the WA south coast has died. Another sick one is being tested. The virus has devastated birds and animals around the globe, and WA Agriculture Minister Jackie Jarvis says it was only a matter of time before it got here.
17: We always knew that it was if not when we got this avian influenza. As I said, it is still not confirmed which strain it is. I stood up in Parliament in September last year and noted the preparedness.
16: Doctors have issued a major alert over a certain peptide. The product called retatrutide, sometimes called Reta R10 or R20, has been linked to several cases of acute liver damage in Victoria. Italy's Prime Minister says she's appalled by comments made by Donald Trump, the US President claiming the Italian leader wanted a picture with him so badly at the G7 summit earlier this week that he felt sorry for her. And Aussies are being warned to be on the lookout for scams when it comes to tax time.
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16: The Socceroos are in need of a World Cup miracle in Seattle. They're down 2-0 to the United States. Australian Matthew Lecky has limped off with a hamstring injury. Gold Coast have suffered a fourth straight defeat. They're now at risk of falling out of the top 10 after Hawthorn had a 16-point win on the Gold Coast. Suns coach Damien Hardwick remains optimistic.
18: What we can see, I think, is some signs of some of the players that are coming and are going to take us to where we need to go. It's frustrating because we're in a hurry.
11: 5RM congratulates Riverside Rodders and Riverland Customs and Classics on the success of the recent Riverland Auto Street Party in aid of the Royal Flying Doctor Service Riverland Group. It was a great event raising funds and awareness for a really important cause. 5RM wishes to acknowledge and thank Barry Barmera Council, Wind Television, Rare Spares and Shannon's Insurance for their outstanding support. We look forward to doing it all again in 2027.
0: 5RM Riverland and Mallee weather.
19: Cloudy today with the chance of showers. Tomorrow, partly cloudy, some morning fog, light winds 14. And for Monday, 15, some morning fog, mostly sunny afternoon. Today, a top of 15.
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0: They say no news is good news, but that's just lazy. 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
9: Morning, Alana McIntyre here with the latest. A loss for the Socceroos in the World Cup clash against the USA this morning. 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
10: Australia has been outplayed by the host nation this morning. An own goal by Cam Burgess, followed by an Alex Freeman goal, sealed the 2-0 result at Lumen Field. Socceroos coach Tony Popovich coming under a bit of fire for starting last week's goal scorers Connor Metcalf and Nestori Irinkunda on the bench.
9: Back home in Melbourne, police had to intervene as soccer fans gathered in Federation Square this morning. Several people jumping fences and falling over during a surge of fans around 4 a.m. Mounted police had to be called in. Flares were also being seen set off around 4:30 a.m. Government officials will meet the poultry farmers today following the death of a bird suspected of having a deadly strain of bird flu. Initial tests have found the wild migratory seabird did have the H5 strain, which has caused the deaths of millions of birds and animals around the globe. A second bird in Australia is also being tested now. Pauline Hanson has requested more security and is pleading for AFP protection after she received a number of threats against her and her family. The One Nation leader has hired private security after receiving death threats, voicemails and texts. One person has died and almost 90 people are injured after two trains collided in England, and King Charles has offered to host Prince Harry and his family at his royal residence in Buckingham Palace.
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9: Socceroos will take on Paraguay next after being beaten by the US in Seattle 2-0. Coach Tony Popovich admits the Aussies weren't up to scratch, especially in the first half.
12: I don't know if it was the occasion, but we looked sluggish, heavy-legged. They were quicker, they were more powerful. They won every duel, they won every second ball, and when you do that, it makes it very difficult.
9: In the AFL, the Hawks defeated the Suns by 16 points. Daniel Rioli out of the game with a jaw injury following an incident with Josh Weddle.
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14: Cloudy today with the chance of showers. Tomorrow, partly cloudy, some morning fog, light winds 14. And for Monday, 15, some morning fog and mostly sunny afternoon. Today, a top of 15.
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16: Good morning, Alana McIntyre here with the latest. Wild scenes in Melbourne this morning as soccer fans overturned barriers and set off flares at Federation Square. Mounted police were called in to contain the chaos as World Cup supporters gathered to watch the Socceroos take on the United States. The Aussie Army speaking to Nine in Seattle a short time ago, following our 2-0 loss to the hosts.
17: The atmosphere was fantastic. The game was very difficult.
18: The referee didn't do us help.
17: We'll come back against Paraguay.
16: The Aussies play them on Friday. A second bird is being tested after the first suspected case of a new strain of bird flu was found in Australia. WA Agriculture Minister Jackie Jarvis says a national meeting is happening today to decide the next steps.
18: H5 avian influenza is on every other continent except Australia. These are birds that do come from the sub-Antarctic region. We don't know exactly where it's come from, but it has come from that region.
16: In England, in developing news, one person has died and almost 90 people are injured after two passenger trains collided near Bedford. AFL legend Tony Modra is now critical but stable after his cattle truck crashed into a tree in South Australia. Doctors say he's showing some promising signs. Pauline Hanson has requested federal police protection after she received death threats. The One Nation leader has hired a bodyguard. And retail experts predict more stores will close before the end of the year. It follows the closure of Glue Store, Lincraft and Barbecues Galore.
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16: At the World Cup, Tony Popovic is under fire for starting last week's goal scorers Connor Metcalf and Nestori Irukunda on the bench following the Socceroos' 2-0 defeat to the US in Seattle. And Hawthorn's Josh Weddle is in hot water after a collision with Daniel Rioli left him with a jaw injury and finished his night on the Gold Coast. Sam Mitchell wishing the running defender well following their 16-point win.
20: If Rioli was out of the game after that, so thoughts with him, but... Yeah, I haven't seen it, and hope for the best.
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23: Cloudy with the high chance of rain today through the Riverland and Mallee. Tomorrow, 17 sunny, 19 a shower or two Monday. Tuesday, shower or two, 21 the top. Today, going for 17. And right now at the WLU's air conditioning weather station, it's 11.
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23: Into it for another week of Sports Saturday. Lachie or Nobby Norton this morning. Apologies for the voice, Nobby. It's been a big week, but it's been a big week for you as well.
24: Yeah, it has been, Lachie. Good morning to you and good morning to everyone. Hey, look, mate, you're going to have to take it a little bit easy this morning. We need you this afternoon. You might have to go home in between shows instead of onto the footy like you normally would and just give the bikers a little bit of rest. I'll try and take care of you this morning here. It's not a bad morning to be inside, though, Lachie.
23: Yeah, absolutely. It is a Riverland winter's day, and it's been a winter's week, really, hasn't it?
24: Yep, and some bad news, which we hopefully are going to deal with this morning, which is getting better. And also, we've got a lot of sport to talk about. I've brought in a couple of extra things for you today. Of course, we've got not just our AFL footy and our RFL footy, but I've got a little bit of motor racing for you later in the day in this morning's program, which I think might tickle your fancy a bit. Also, we really, really, really are going to have a look at cricket, because you know what? It's almost... This show is not just a sports show. This is a cricket and footy show as well.
23: Absolutely. Couldn't have said it better myself. Let's get into it. Sports Saturday for the Big River Tavern Barry Hotel.

0: For the Big Group Tab Barrier Hotel, Sports Saturday, Lockie Winner and Nobby Norton this morning. Nobby, another big day for AFL football in South Australia, both sides playing. Last weekend, some interesting results. Port Adelaide had a fair crack against Sydney, but came unstuck in the latter part of the game.
1: They lost their fifth game by less than a goal so far this year.
0: Yeah, and if you had the score in the third quarter when they were up, it would have been frustrating for Port Adelaide supporters. But
1: so if they won them, they'd be in fourth place.
0: Yeah, very frustrating as a Power supporter. I mean, I'm not a Power supporter, but I feel for Power supporters that have been on the wrong end of some results. Crows, on the other hand, keep delivering, and they're at it again today. It's a under-18s time slot today. They're playing just after lunch.
1: Yeah, 12:45 at Adelaide Oval, hosting Melbourne. Melbourne currently fourth, Adelaide sixth, which is interesting because Adelaide are a game behind. So Melbourne haven't had their bye yet, but Adelaide could jump them if they win. Looking at the Adelaide team selection, defender Mark Keane, the Irishman, makes a long-awaited return to the side after breaking his leg pre-season. So he's only 26, but he's rehabbed, had a couple of games in Sandville, in the Sandville Crows outfit. He comes in. Isaac Rankin comes back in after spending 2 weeks recovering from a calf injury. And Taylor Walker, the all-time club-leading goal kicker, Taylor Walker, at the young age of 36 years old, he comes back in. Unfortunately for the Crows, defender Josh Worrell comes out due to illness. He'd be a big loss. But Keane obviously slots in there. Luke Pedler to miss with a hamstring injury. Forward Toby Murray being admitted for Walker coming back in but being named as an emergency. So they are the changes to the Crows lineup, and you can't help but think the Crows are a little bit of a tear at the moment on the back of excellent form from their skipper, Jordan Dawson.
0: Very true. And you mentioned the names that are going in and out of the side. If you're looking towards finals, that's a healthy spot to be with plenty of options.
1: Still plenty of depth because Nankervis came in to replace Keane, basically, has been going that well, that had Worrell not been injured, I'm not sure what they would have done, whether Keane would have perhaps had another sample game.
0: Yeah,
1: you know,
0: very
1: because
0: true.
1: Worrell's playing pretty good footy. Port Power on the other side of the coin, Lockie, they go to the MCG, the home of football, in Victoria at least, to play Collingwood. So that's interesting in itself, isn't it?
0: It's a very rare night fixture on a Saturday at the MCG for the Port Adelaide Football Club, it must be said, to take on Collingwood.
1: Collingwood 13th with 5 wins, 7 losses and a draw. Playing against Port Adelaide with 4 wins and 9 losses. Gee whiz, anyone's game, I think. I think, like you said in the open of this segment, Lockie, 5 games by less than a goal they've lost. Butters the key talking point, as he is every week with Port Power. His contract status dominating current Port Adelaide trade rumours. Is that a fair call?
0: Yeah, it certainly is. It seems to fizz out a bit every now and then, but then just comes back as soon as you remember it. So
1: it's being described as the Zach Butters sweepstakes.
0: Oh,
1: there's quite a few clubs involved, and it's almost like the domino that's going to set a lot of other trades running. And I noticed during the week, talking about trades, the two-time Brownlow medalist Lockie
0: Neil
1: looking to move to Collingwood perhaps for $1 million a year.
0: I think they just throw out different clubs every week, and that one, just, you know, whatever club needs a player. Oh yeah, what about Fremantle? What about North Melbourne? Let's just throw another name out there.
1: Well, he's 36. They will need someone to replace their games record holder, who's getting close to 40.
0: Scott Pendlebury, Oh, I think he's got a few years in him left.
1: You reckon Pendles can get to 500? Yeah. Is that the news?
0: Maybe. We'll just call it this morning. Good luck to South Australia's sides today, and let's hope for some good results. This is Sports Saturday.
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0: haven't heard this in a while. 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
4: 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That's
0: better. Lucky Whittle, Nobby Norton and everything sport. 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

0: Rick of a Tab Berry, it's our Sports Saturday. Lockie and Nobby Norton this morning. The world of cricket doesn't stop, and Nobby, we have been all eyes on a absolute thrilling Test match series in the old Dart. We're talking England hosting New Zealand, and if you think the Ashes has a rivalry, this one's growing. Not quite at the Ashes level yet, but who knows? Maybe one day.
1: Well, England took the first test on a green top, and that ended up being the last test for Kane Richardson from New Zealand. He announced his retirement immediately. And you'd have to say the Kiwis are fighting back in the second test and have got the upper hand.
0: Certainly are. And one of the greatest highlights I've ever seen in international cricket was New Zealand batsman Glenn Phillips calling for the sunglasses when he was facing Jofra Archer. So you see this a little bit in, we'd say, maybe Riverland cricket from time to time under the helmet, but Glenn Phillips.
1: Do you know why he called for him? From the lighting.
0: Yeah, couldn't see.
1: It was the lighting, not natural lighting. The lights were on in the last session of the day. Hey, talking about, series that are going down to the line, I noticed that during the week, Lockie, Australia, who were 2-0 down to Bangladesh in a one ODI series, 50-over series, were set 275 to win in the third and final game and just avoided a clean sweep by scraping home with three balls to spare to reach the total of 275. One good bit of news out of that was opener Cooper Connolly made 149 off 134 balls. So a bit of form for the young fella, maybe a bit of confidence for him. The other thing I did note, Lockie, that's going on in cricket, and we touched on it last week with the BBL Big Bash League merger plan in Victoria, and the fact that Cricket Victoria are still trying to offload one of those licences, the one they don't want, because they're putting the Renegades and the Stars together. But also, something else that came through is so they're looking to sell that to a private interest. So the structure of governance for the new Big Bash Leagues has to be agreed before they can do any of that. The four key requirements are that agreement must be reached on the model with the Cricketers Association and must be reached on by Cricket Australia. Conditions have to be met by Cricket Victoria, another condition. So a lot of admin involved in that. But Cricket Australia Chair Mike Baird, former Premier of New South Wales.
0: Yeah, Mike Baird.
1: Maybe they're driving that. But the other thing I did notice that it was really interesting, they're looking to change the rules next year in BBL and have a designated hitter.
0: Okay.
1: You know, like they do in baseball?
0: Yep.
1: Yeah, so the pitcher doesn't have to hit. Someone comes in and hits for him. I'm not sure what to think about. What do you think about this?
0: No, I don't know, because that would, to me, that would mean that any scores ever set in that game wouldn't then register with international standards, if you know what I mean. If you're making your own rules up, it's not a first-class fixture, is it?
1: I know exactly what you mean. They might bring in a rule, one hand, one bounce, and you're out.
0: Yeah, that's it.
1: For catches. But I hear what you're saying. But on the other side of that coin, I like the way that they are going to trial rules. It's a bit like AFL. Remember they used to trial stuff in the pre-season comp?
0: Yeah, I didn't mind that.
1: You know, but that
0: the Ansett Cup.
1: But that was quite clearly didn't count, did it?
0: No, and you knew it was a bit of a fun thing, yeah. And it was a good trial, yeah.
1: Yeah, whereas this is sort of trialling it in first-class games, isn't
0: yeah,
1: it?
0: Yeah, that doesn't sit right for me.
1: I hear what you're saying, but it'll be interesting to see how it happens, because does it stop at one? You know, do you have designated bowlers then?
0: Yeah.
1: You
0: Or you just have a sub that you can bring in halfway through the game.
1: Do you know what I could see happening here? NFL.
0: You have
1: a defence when you don't have the ball. So you might have a team, when you're fielding, a team of fielders and bowlers, and when you're batting, 11 batters.
0: I like it already. One quick thing I've just picked up as well, and I'm surprised we missed this, all this sport going on in the world, and there's a big sporting tournament in the US that we're going to speak about pretty soon. But there's another one on as we speak. Major League Cricket has fired up for season 2026. The Seattle Orcas and the Texas Super Kings played earlier this week. Our team, the Washington Freedom, well, they play in just over an hour's time from now, Nobby Norton. I'm going to be keeping a close eye on the
1: Steve
0: Freedom.
1: Steve Smith still in the Freedom side, is he?
0: I believe so. We'll keep an eye out. Yeah, Steve Smith opening the batting, apparently. Maxwell's in there now as well.
1: Is he a New York native now, Steve Smith?
0: He's been living there for years. I tell you what, from this tournament, after getting proper ICC status last year, has certainly grown.
1: Let me tell you, you know how we've been talking about the 2028 Olympics, which is in the US, and they're going to have T20 as a demonstration sport.
0: Mm.
1: So the US will get a team in it because they're the host nation. Australia haven't been picking Smith in T20. Will he front up for the US T20 side at the 28 Olympics?
0: I'm sure Trump would be good fast tracker passport if he needed to.
1: There's something for you to ponder.
0: This is Sports Saturday for the Bigger of Davenbury. It's a...